check, check. Yes, yes, yes, we're back. Soul Motors Mondays here on WHCR 94.3 FM, the voice of Harlem. Happy Monday, everybody. Hope everybody had a wonderful weekend. We're rock and rolling. Let's keep it going. Eddie James, Clinton Harris, Strung Out.

Yes, yes, yes. 30 minutes into the show. Perfect. BPM. Catale. I love this. Like, the perfect, this song, like, I listened to it so much between like, October 2024 to, like, December 2024 that it ended up in my Spotify for the year as, like, number two. That's how much I listen to music on repeat. But yeah, Soul Motors 187 ACR 90.3 FM, the voice of Harlem.

Yes, yes, yes. Top of the hour. 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Lady of My Life, DM Remix, Akon, Cairo, we're rocking.

Yes, yes, yes. 30 minutes left into the show. My new. I heard this. David played this at Refuge a few weeks ago. And I was like, whoa, that djembe coming up. I want to make something like this. But, you know. Oh, my God. Like, it's like this is not even like, I could get the drum. It's a mastering thing. How this song is mastered is like a master class. No pun intended. But I digress. So, on this Monday's WHCR 90.3 FM, the voice of Harlem.

Yes, yes, yes. Coming to the end of the show. Thank you all for tuning in. Shout out my Jersey fam, Lenny Cathcart, and all the Lenny Cathcart House Music Festival producers and photographers and staff. 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And it was a beautiful time. We're going to keep rocking and rolling. Let's go. 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
1: Festival.
2: Well,
1: or forum,
2: I have a full-length near finish.
1: Okay.
2: It's a documentary. It's called She Should Be on the Radio. It's on independent female singers. I've been shooting it for like 3 years almost now. I'm pretty much winding down right now.
1: Okay.
2: After this album is done and completed, I'm still working on that. Mm. You know, I got producers and editors and lined up. I might get the funding right for that. So I don't know how I'm going to do it. I can't do a back-to-back fundraiser campaign thing, but I have another source where I might try to get some bread up. But this film is coming out crazy. Like we saw Carmen Rogers here earlier.
1: Yes.
2: She was one that was on my list because Spinner always talked big about her.
3: All right.
2: But I never got to meet her until just today.
3: Oh, nice.
2: But I have like about 50 different, you know, crazy talent from Jaguar Wright, you know, George Ann Modro, Maya Zucina. You know, this is real crazy.
1: Okay.
2: Crazy talent. Kim Hill. Everybody you could think of, I've probably got them.
1: Okay.
2: And I got, you know, ill stories. You know, it's coming out crazy.
1: All right, cool. So, you got any shouts before we get out of here?
2: Shout outs, you know, just Plex, Plex, Plex. You find me.
3: Gotcha.
1: There you go.
2: You know.
3: Plex, Plex, Plex.
2: You want to find the film, is SSBOTR on Instagram. But, you know, I'm on the music side right now, so Plex, Plex, Plex. That's the Twitter, Instagram, Facebook, for goodness.
1: All right, cool.
2: Yeah.
1: So, all right, we're going to get back into the music.
2: Sure.
4: 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How you doing? This is WHCR 90.3 FM New York. We're the voice of Harlem, coming from the campus of City College. And you're tuned in to Equilibrium Radio. We are adults who love hip-hop. That's what it is. Hope all is well in your world. My name's Kwame Veer, and along with me, we have Lord Doom.
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4: Big shout-out to my man, DJ CA, enjoying his life somewhere. And also, big shout-out to all folks past and all folks future and all folks, and all you right here, right now, doggone it. Hey, if you got any questions, any comments, any shout outs, anything on your mind you'd like to get off your mind, the number here is 212-650-6903. Once again, 212-650-6903. And with that being said, we're going to turn it over to Priest Forever because he has a special treat for you. There we go. Later.
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0: in the back. 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
1: Gecko Brothers back once again. 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

0: Hey, what's up, folks? Back once again. You tuned in to Equilibrium Radio. We are adults who love hip hop. That's what it is. This is Detroit adjacent.
1: Yes, it is.
2: Yeah, this is, this is Detroit right here.
0: Yeah, yeah. Hey, folks, back once again. You tuned in to Equilibrium Radio, as I stated before. My name is Kwame Beer. Along with me, we have Priest Fabro.
1: We continue on.
0: Also, we have Lord Doom.
3: What's up, folks?
0: And big shout out to my man, DJ CA, out there living it up. Living it up. In the warm weather. Living it up.
1: Indeed.
0: Indeed. Big shout out to all folks past, all folks future, and all of you right here, right now, in the present. We greatly appreciate the fact that you tune in. Hey, if you got any questions, comments, shout outs, anything on your mind you'd like to get off your mind, the number here is 212-650-6903. Once again, 212-650-6903. That's the number to reach out to us live and direct. That's basically it. We gotta let you know what's been played so you know what you heard. In the background, Players
2: by Slum Village. They ain't from Harlem, but that's just the instrumental.
0: Alright, there we go. And before that, Lord Doom, what other music did we share with the folks, man?
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3: 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AMPM from Dr. Jekyll and Mr. Hyde. It's Magic from The Fearless 4. Back to back with Rockin' It from The Fearless 4. It's Your Rock from Fantasy 3 MCs. 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The Lump Lump from Sadat X. Fly Girl from The Boogie Boys. Hollywood's World from DJ Hollywood. Keep Rising to the Top. 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Pop Champagne, Ron Browse, Joe Santana, and Jim Jones. Why You Looking at Me from Mace, Harlem World, and Jim Browski, Jungle Brothers.
2: All right. Everybody's from Harlem, right?
0: Yeah, everybody is from Harlem.
2: Or Harlem adjacent. KRS-One is not from Harlem. Mm-hmm. But since I'm on it with him, I'm from Harlem. Mm-hmm. So it's Harlem. So that X is not from Harlem, but he lived in Harlem.
0: Ah, nice.
2: Harlem adjacent. You know what I'm saying? It's a couple of cats I'm going to play this Harlem adjacent. But this is all Harlem.
0: Mm. And why is it all Harlem, Priest Fabro? All
2: right, so...
0: Go ahead. Tell him.
2: Hold on.
0: We could have made this easier and let it be automatic, but that's okay.
2: It's doing that. But anyway, so here's why it's Harlem or Harlem. I was at the Harlem Day Parade.
0: Oh snap! Watch out.
2: Harlem Day Parade was a great parade. It rained. The turnout wasn't as big because of the rain, but it was still a great parade.
0: Okay.
2: Always great to see all your people come through and all your neighborhood people. You know, this is Harlem. Harlem is a village.
0: Yes.
2: Of people who all know each other or have 2 degrees of separation at the most. Mm-hmm. So I was out there, but I was noticing like all the music coming through, I wasn't hearing Harlem reflected in the music.
0: Okay.
2: I'm hearing Migos. I'm hearing whatever. And then one of the G5G floats came through. The G5G brothers that wear the burgundy and gold.
0: Okay.
2: Which ones are they?
0: I don't care.
2: Okay, I don't know either. But the G5G dudes came through, the burgundy and bold. Grow G5G dudes came through. And I'm like, yo. And they playing Boosie Wipe Me Down. And I'm like, yo, this is Harlem. This is not Louisiana. This is Harlem. Play some Harlem music. All the artists we got from Harlem, and you playing cats who ain't from Harlem. I'm not saying you can't play cats who ain't from Harlem, but we got enough Harlem here to at least represent Harlem. I didn't hear every record every DJ played. Okay. I'm just telling you what passed my block. Okay. And I personally felt the way about that. Oh. I took that kind of personal. So I said, let me just pull up some joints, man. I got some joints here from Old Harlem. I got some joints from New Harlem that y'all haven't heard, but y'all need to get familiar with. And you know, I wanted to salute, pay tribute to Harlem in honor to the Harlem Day Parade.
0: Right.
2: What people who from don't call Harlem, what people who are not from Harlem call the African American Day Parade.
0: Yeah.
2: But people from Harlem call the Harlem Day
0: Harlem
2: Parade.
0: Harlem Day Parade.
2: It's always been like that. So.
0: Yes. Yes. Just yeah. just like the names of the streets.
2: Exactly.
0: You know.
2: 7th Ave.
0: Yeah.
2: Lenox Ave, 8th Ave, St. Nick. Yeah.
0: Yeah, we that's what we call it.
2: Yeah.
0: So I'm not even. When they use the names, I'd be like, word? I mean, which one is that again?
4: You tell. How long you been here?
0: Yeah, yeah. That means you haven't, this ain't really, you wasn't here when it was what it was before they start giving it new names and stuff. So that was, oh well. You can't live everywhere in any case. But,
2: yeah.
0: I'm glad you was able to make it. I decided I was like, oh, I need the rest, so I didn't make it for that particular one. But I'm glad that it. You know, here's the great thing about the Harlem Day Parade is that it is a small and short gathering, and it's a it's not small in terms. In terms of spirit and the amount of people there, you know, it's pretty sizable, and people come back, so it's a little bit of a reunion on top of that too. So people
2: right.
0: come back for that part.
2: For, yeah.
0: So between that and Harlem Day, which happens
2: during Harlem Week,
0: during Harlem Week,
2: end of Harlem Week, yeah,
0: where it's a major, huge uh-huh. reunion because I've saw a few people I hadn't seen in a while, so it was like okay, cool, so. That's one of the things about these events, and hopefully, I'm pretty sure that all these events are going to keep going on. It's just nice to acknowledge the fact that they do happen in the first place, and that the intended purpose of having people come back is the thing that always happens. So that's really dope. But yeah, dogs. What you expect from? Okay, I ain't gonna say nothing about the guy. I'm just because I don't want no problems.
4: I'm just saying
0: for our sake, you know, just not gonna. I'm fact that you didn't even say the right name. I'm just saying.
2: No. I'm not. I mean, okay, like no disrespect, but I don't know the name.
0: Yeah,
2: you know what I'm saying.
0: Yeah.
2: I never.
0: Yeah, I'm just
2: you know
0: saying.
2: What I mean, and it's no disrespect to any of them, but I just. G5G is kind of all encompassing for me when it comes to
0: all of them.
2: All of them. Yeah.
0: Okay.
2: All
0: right. So.
2: But what was I going to say? No, I mean, look, yo, listen. To me, the Harlem Day Parade is the official end of summer in Harlem.
0: Yeah.
2: You know what I mean? Because you know that once that parade happens, it's like, all right, kids is back to school.
0: Mm-hmm.
2: It's going to start getting dark earlier. Temperature's going to start dropping.
0: Yeah.
2: You know. So, and this was a good summer. Like, all things considered.
0: Yeah, I think here's the thing that we have to give credit to for the city. And I need you to hear me out, Priest Forever.
2: Uh-huh.
0: So, the local popular basketball team won the championship.
2: Yeah, I heard.
0: And then that kind of kicked off... That kind of kicked off the summer being very social for
2: okay.
0: a lot of people.
2: Okay.
0: So you had that event, and then you had the parade that occurred along with that.
2: Right.
0: And all of the great things that happened with the parade, everybody celebrating, the city feeling good, the world feeling good, actually. And then that kind of just seeped into the rest of the summer. So all the events that were going on, you know, it was a lot of joy out there.
2: It really was.
0: It was a lot of joy. So, and a lot of people were out there and at all the different events, and we had a whole bunch of different events that occurred in the city and throughout the city, in all the boroughs, and maybe even Long Island, but I wouldn't know. But,
2: right.
0: But throughout all the boroughs. So, you know, sometimes you need a catalyst, and that was part of the catalyzing.
2: For the tone of the summer. Kind of set the tone for the summer.
0: Yeah.
2: Okay.
0: So, you know, and the great thing about that is that a lot of people had some good memories this year.
2: Yeah.
0: So it's going to be, I think this is going to be 2026 is going to be the summer where everybody's going to be like, oh yeah, this is the joint right here. So they're going to remember it fondly.
2: Yeah, 26 was a great summer. So, and I want to say something about the Harlem Day Parade, man.
0: Right.
2: Shouts out to NYPD, man. They did a good job with being prepared, setting it up properly.
0: Okay.
2: They did something a little different with the barricades this year, which was actually a good thing. You know what I mean? It was kind of cool. You know what I mean?
0: Can you explain it or no?
2: So normally they only put a barricade on one side of 7th Avenue.
0: Okay.
2: On the uptown side.
0: Mm-hmm.
2: And they barricade off the middle. So people are normally sitting on the middle of the divider of 7th Avenue.
0: Okay.
2: But they put it down. So this way you could still sit in the lane and watch it without having to worry about looking over people who were in the middle.
0: Okay.
2: Which increased the visibility for everybody. At first I was like, this is a little weird because we normally post up right there. We set our chairs up in the middle. But this was cool. It was cool. You could set your chairs up and increase the visibility so that you could watch from the Ave, both sides of the Ave.
0: Okay.
2: And get a lot more visibility. But even I saw how they were dealing with people. They were respectful. They weren't crazy as they can be. Because I remember some years it's been totally bananas.
0: Oh, yeah, dogs.
2: Yeah,
0: oh,
2: yeah.
0: I had experience.
2: Yeah. At the Harlem Day Parade. Not on the level of the Labor Day Parade. No disrespect to Labor Day Parade.

0: any comments, any shout outs, any requests, especially if the artist is from Harlem. We might be able to play it for you, because Priest Forever already has it, because they're from Harlem or Harlem adjacent. The number here is 212-650-6903. Once again, 212-650-6903. And yeah, that's it. We'll talk to y'all a little bit later. Peace.
1: Peace.

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Because I respect it enough. So I have to be here. Every, you know, every, like, you know, a lot of people don't even know I'm from Harlem. But I...

0: Chauncey, break me down. Where I'm from, you know, we like to dance in the summertime outside on the street corners. In Harlem, we call it getting off. Getting off.
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Sean C, Sean C. Turn the volume of the music down a little bit. Turn it down like that. Yeah. Okay. When I was a little boy, my mama, she

favorite present was the record player. So, you know, I plugged that record player in and I put on that James Brown. And I was just standing there listening to it. I was so intrigued.

0: pulling up in caddies, knowing that it belongs to their daddy. I just wanted to say it in a very distinguished way. You have to say it in pure, plain, simple English. Let me start over again. Chelsea pulling up in caddies, knowing that car belongs to their daddy. That's the only bar you're getting, baby. It's the only bar that you're getting. Oh, God. Hey, folks, back once again. You tuned in to Equilibrium Radio. We are adults who love hip-hop. That's what it is. Hope all is well in your world. My name is Kwame V. Along with me, we have Lord Doom.
1: What's up?
0: Yeah, Priest Faber.
2: As we continue on.
0: And this is a classic record.
2: Indeed.
0: For those of you who may not be familiar. And still holds weight today. Some things age well.
2: I'm going to give him the vocals later on other side.
0: Yeah. Some things age well no matter what.
2: Yeah, this record's still not.
0: No doubt. Hey, folks. Hey, if you got any questions, any comments, any shout-outs, any requests, 212-650-6903 is the number to reach out to us live and direct if you wish to do so. You can give us a shout-out. Say what's up. Tell us what's going on. But we got to let you know what's played so you know what you heard because we believe that's important. And Lord Doom, what music did we share with folks, man?
1: It's coming out of the last break. We started with City Vibe from Herb McGruff, Jim Jones, and Stan Spit. Went into Chip Banks from American Cream Team. No Guts, No Glory from Shine Boy Double featuring Jay Manifest. Harlem Night from Henry Coffin. Old Thing Back from John O featuring Prince J. Bad Thing, Good People from Verse, a.k.a. LP, and Tony Stans. Was Good from Stax Cordero. Heard You from Bianca Bonny.
2: Hungry Ham, stand up.
1: Hungry Ham from A$AP Ferg featuring Skrillex and Crystal Kane.
2: Hungry Ham, stand up.
1: Harlem's Finest from the Gecko Brothers.
2: Hungry Ham, stand up. All three of us are from the same block. Literally from the same block. All right, go ahead.
1: Be Faithful, Fat Man Scoop.
2: By my brother, Fat Man Scoop, man. I played a few joints by Scoop. You know,
1: Get Busy, Fat Man Scoop, and Brooklyn Clan. Mm-hmm. Before I Let Go, Beyonce featuring Fat Man Scoop. That's Casanova remix.
2: DJ Casanova remix, yeah.
1: And Get Off from P. Diddy.
2: And so to clarify, I played Get Off just to give y'all some Harlem history.
0: Okay.
2: All right. So Get Off was produced by Sean C. Okay. Sean C. used to be part of a group called the Biz Boys.
0: The Biz Boys.
2: This is back when Teddy's got Harlem on fire. And he was producing all these different groups, and he had all these
0: Teddy
2: different
0: who?
2: Groups. Teddy Riley.
0: Okay, there we go.
2: Okay, he had a group called First Impression.
0: Okay.
2: That I became part of.
0: Okay.
2: It was founded by a brother named Donovan. My dude Alan Jones, who I go back to junior high school with, was part of that group. Alan Jones also is the cat who wrote Girl Next Door for Bob. Spend Time for Bobby Brown.
0: Okay.
2: And a few other brothers, man. Shout out to my dude, Dom. Shout out to all of those groups. Anyway, another group that he had was called Biz Boys. Originally, they were called the Biz Boys.
0: Okay.
2: And the Biz Boys consisted of Sean C.
0: Okay.
2: Cutmaster Steve D.
0: Okay.
2: And an MC called Scoop Rock.
0: Oh, Scoop Rock.
2: And they changed their name from the Biz Boys, Scratchmaster Steve D, Cutmaster Steve D. How did I say Cutmaster? I'm thinking of Cutmaster DC. Mm. Stevie D stepped back from the group, and Rock Raider stepped into the group.
0: Okay.
2: And they became Three with Soul.
0: Three with Soul.
2: And Sean C. produced the tracks.
0: Okay.
2: And that track, if you know Sean C., that's this classic Sean C. track, Get Off, and he gave that sound to Diddy for that particular song. Mm. But it was representative of the sound of Three with Soul, which was Sean C, Rock Raider, rest in peace to my dude, and my brother Scoop, who y'all call Fat Man Scoop. Mm-hmm. And they had some good music, man. Can you dig it? I got the demo in my, I gotta find it. I've got their demo tape in my house. I gotta find it.
0: Okay.
2: You know, but yeah, so I didn't play Get Off for Diddy. I played it for Three with Soul.
0: Okay. All right. So now you have the history.
2: Yeah, some Harlem history for those of y'all. Before he was Fat Man Scoop, he was Scoop Rock, one of the illest MCs. I wanted to play him rhyming on the Diamond D record, but I don't have a radio edit for it. But
0: you should have got it for me. Yeah. Actually, I got it in one of the folders.
2: Okay, it's one of the folders. Okay. So yeah, I mean, like, y'all know him for the, yeah, throw your hands up, blah, blah, blah. But Scoop is one of the illest MCs I've ever known. And I know a lot of ill MCs, so I'm just saying.
0: All right. Awesome. So, you know, today's playlist is... How do they say it in Sesame Street? Is sponsored by...
2: It's sponsored by Harlem. Harlem.
1: The letter H.
2: H is for Harlem. I should have played that.
0: Yeah.
2: H is for Harlem.
0: Yes, exactly. Yeah. Exactly. So, is there any other factoids that you can share with us about Harlem?
2: Oh, man. You know, there's so many dope artists. Man, it's so much musical history that comes out of Harlem, man. Y'all got to understand... The greatest entertainer, the first worldwide superstar that was a child entertainer that grew into an adult, came out of Harlem.
0: Who's that?
2: And Sammy Davis Jr.
0: Well, yeah.
2: You understand what I'm saying? Like, he was who Michael looked at and said, this is who I got to be.
0: Yeah, yeah.
2: Sammy was a bad boy.
0: Mm-hmm.
2: You know, we got everybody coming out of Harlem, man, from Angela Bofield, East Harlem, I could get lost in it. Drew Hamilton Projects, Freddie Jackson. You know what I mean?
0: Yes.
2: Orin, when I was a child, Orin Jones was my next door neighbor.
0: Okay.
2: You know what I mean? It was just no big thing in Harlem for people to... It's a lot of talent here, man.
0: Take that rabbit skin coat.
2: And, you know, and when you grow up in a block... Like, across from me, literally one of the biggest movie stars of all time lived. I grew up with him living across the street, seeing him and his friends on the block. Harlem is so much in Harlem, man.
0: You ain't even say a name. How you gonna leave me hanging like that? You ain't gotta say a name.
2: Yeah, I ain't gonna say the name on air because I don't want to blow his spot up. You know what I'm saying? Cats from the block in Harlem know who I'm talking about. I don't want to blow a spot up on the platform.
0: But oh, yeah, I know who you're talking about.
2: Yeah, okay. You know what I'm saying? Him and his wife, you know. But, yeah, man, there's so much history here in Harlem, so much musical history, so much talent. You know, plus we got a lot of new talent here in Harlem.
0: Mm-hmm.
2: Man, it's just this is why I feel like if you're gonna have a Harlem Day Parade, you gotta have a Harlem Day Parade. You gotta be playing raw bass. You know what I'm saying? You gotta play that. You gotta play Doug Fresh. You gotta play the cats that came from the community and did their thing here. You know what I'm saying? Big L. I mean, it goes on and on. My man Mike Boogie, you know what I'm saying? It's a lot of talent here from Harlem, man. So I just wanted to play some Harlem joints. I can't even get all the Harlem joints on that I got.
0: Yeah, he's been doing a thing he doesn't really like doing, which is slamming records.
2: And playing some I'm playing some artists I would never play. But because
0: Harlem.
2: It's Harlem.
0: Right. Understandable. Well, you know, we ain't gonna hold you up. We're gonna return it back to you so you can get as much of your playlist in so that we can get this out of our system.
2: Oh, yeah. Speaking of Harlem, do we need to talk on this now or not? Or in the next segment? Next weekend in Harlem.
0: We're going to go back to the music.
2: We're going to go back to the music. We'll talk about it later.
0: We'll talk about it later.
2: All right.
0: All right, folks. Listen, hey, you tuned in to Equilibrium Radio. We are adults who love hip-hop. That's what it is. We're going to return it back to Cruise Forever. Let him get to some more joints.
2: Try to get some more Harlem in.
0: Yeah, yeah. Hey, if you got any questions, any comments, any shout-outs, any requests, 212-206-1020. 650-6903 is the number. We still got a half an hour to go. And yeah, that's basically it. So let us get back into it. Talk to y'all later.
2: Peace.

0: Hello?
1: Hey, baby, I'm on my way right now, okay?
0: Okay, I'll be waiting for you.
1: Okay, bye.
0: Bye.
2: It's coming, girl, don't be surprised. It's gonna make your nature rise. Whether you're mean or if you're sweet,

0: chumps be pulling up in caddies, knowing that car belongs to their daddy. Yes, yes. Any rhyme can go there. There we go.
1: Yeah.
0: Hey, folks. Back once again. Tuned in to Equilibrium Radio. We are adults who love hip hop. That's what it is. Hope all is well in your world. My name is Kwame V. Along with me, we have Priest Forever.
1: As we continue on.
0: Also, we have Lord Doom.
2: What's up? What's up, folks?
0: Big shout out to my man, DJ CA. Also, a big shout out to all folks past, all folks future, and all of you out there right now here in the present. All right? In any case, hey, we got any questions and comments, any shout-outs? You can save them until next week. We'll be back next Monday. We'll start at 10.
1: What time?
0: And then end at 12.
1: Okay.
0: And, you know, so we got a couple of minutes to go before we get out of here. But we want to let you know what's been played so you know what you heard. Lord Doom, what music did we share with the folks, man?
2: I'm going to try and make this quick. Came out of the last break with the small-time hustlers of Dismasters. Went into Joy and Pain from Rob Bass and DJ Easy Rock featuring Omar Chandler. What Makes the World, What Means the World to You from Cameron. Can't Make It in New York, Black Rob. Live at the Disco Fever, Love Bug Sarsky. The Big Beat, Spoonie G. Funk Box Party, Master Don and the Def Committee. Feel the Heartbeat, Treacherous 3. Wop It, B-Fats. Donald's Groove from Donald D. Suicide from Busy Bee. All Night Long, Waterbed Kevy Kev. The Medicine from The Veterans. 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
0: right, cool.
1: Yeah. And in the back we got 86 Deuce and Love Is Tight by the Troubleneck Brothers.
0: All right, cool. So, you know what? In the course of you playing those songs from artists from Harlem, there's two things that stood out to me.
1: Mm-hmm.
0: So, high energy music. Mm-hmm. Music had high energy. And then, when you played Rump Shaker, I was reminded of a thing that used to be way back when called The Box.

0: In the box was a requested, it was a music station there where you made requests for the videos that you like.
1: Video channel. Yeah,
0: yeah, it's a video channel. So people would call in and then all of a sudden. Yeah,
2: they put payola'd it out of existence.
0: Explain yourself, please, Farron.
2: The record companies would flood the line with requests from accounts that the record companies had so that they could get their artists played heavy on the box.
0: Mm.
2: Because the whole thing about the box was you could see anything you wanted to see, but you had to call 800 number and request it.
0: Yes.
2: So every record company had a specific phone budget to call and get their records, get their videos played on the box. That's how you ended up seeing a lot of the same.
0: Yes. Videos. You know, and one of the videos was Rump Shaker.
2: One of the videos was Rump Shaker. Yeah.
0: Also, Real Love by Mary J. Blige. Those particular two records got ridiculous burn on the box.
2: You know what I saw on the box a lot? Pop the Trunk Hit the Deck by the Beat Nuts. Rain of the Tech.
0: Rain of the Tech?
2: The unedited version.
0: Really?
2: Like the version where they cutting weight and all of that and they ain't got it blurred out. They used to play that one on their heavy.
0: Wow, wow. Yeah, those two particular records were definitely... I remember seeing them all the time.
2: Yeah.
0: Every time I was at somebody's house, we had cable in the box.
2: Mm-hmm.
0: So that was wild. In any case, go ahead, mention using
2: okay.
0: the shout outs.
2: Right. Okay, Harlem. So this weekend, this Saturday, in front of the state office building, there will be a cancer awareness fair going on.
0: Mm.
2: We're going to have a walk that's going to take place from. It starts at the Rucker and it goes down to Harlem. There's going to be booths out there. There's going to be a lot of health awareness information there.
0: Mm-hmm.
2: Ted Smooth is going to be out there doing his 40th year anniversary of hip hop. He's going to have a few DJs out there. excuse me. This is brought to you by the Alphas. This is brought to you by the Cancer Society. This is brought to you in conjunction with Ted Smooth.
0: Okay.
2: And Cameo. Cameo's going to be performing there.
0: Yeah. That old group.
2: That old group.
0: With all the hit records.
2: With all the hit records.
0: Yes.
2: No, seriously. Okay, Harlem, this is the only time you're going to get to see this. So come out there.
0: Yes.
2: For real, this is the only time you're going to get to see this. Come out there to 125th Street. It's going to be a bunch of stuff going on. It's going to be a great day. But Cameo is going to perform. And we're going to have the
0: rain
2: world's...
0: Rain or shine.
2: Yes. We're going to have the world's largest electric slide there. We're going to have a bunch of Harlem. Harlem's going to show them how we do the electric slide. Cameo's going to perform. It's going to be a great show. Come out. Bring your kids. And it's free.
0: Yeah.
2: It's a free all-ages family event.
0: Oh, awesome.
2: Yeah, it's going to be a great day, man. Come out, get some health awareness information, support the Cancer Society's event.
0: Nice.
2: Ted Smooth, 40th anniversary of hip hop.
0: Hmm.
2: It's going to be a great day. Great day.
0: Yes.
2: Great day. And the weather will hold up and you'll get to see Cameo perform.
0: All right, there we go.
2: If you've never seen them or you've only known... If you only know Candy, I'm sure you're going to come and you're going to hear a couple other records that you may or may not know was Cameo. So come on through. It's going to be a great show.
0: All right. Hey, besides that, anybody else got any shout outs?
2: None that I can say on air.
1: All right. Well, shout out to the five boroughs, all five of them, you know. Harlem, Manhattan, and those adjacent to Harlem.
2: Those adjacent to Harlem.
1: You know, the BX, Queens. You know what I mean.
2: The BX and Queens. We Staten Island, past Stapleton and Park Hill, we ain't recognizing.
0: We're recognizing what we recognize.
2: Here's what we want to recognize.
0: Oh, here we go.
2: Can we clap it up? Can we clap it up for New York City for the summer? Because this has been great summer. Crime hasn't been out of control. It's the lowest crime ever. You know what I mean? We got a mayor who's acting like he got some sense.
0: Right.
2: It's a good. So clap it up for New York, man.
0: All right, there you go.
2: Big shout out to y'all.
0: All
2: Right. You know, awesome. And let's have more of the same. What we really need is a blackout to clear the gentrifiers out. But I digress.
0: No, you did not digress at all. That was not digression at all. All right, folks, it's about time for us to get out of here. So we'll be back next week with some more Equilibrium Radio for you, some more hip-hop, some more melanated culture. And, yeah, that's it. Y'all be well. Peace and love, y'all.
1: Peace. 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
1: I'd like to leave you with something led by our amazing choir. Choir, would you please?
2: Are y'all ready? 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
1: Welcome to a special conversation bringing together New Life Music and Let's Talk About It. I am Gerald Peoples, a.k.a. DJ G, and I am joined by my brother in Christ, Joshua Stone. Joshua's podcast, Let's Talk About It, creates room for believers to face difficult subjects in our Christian walk. My podcast, New Life Music, exists to encourage creators to remain Christ-focused in both word and deed. Today, we're not coming as men who have mastered every lesson, but we're coming as brothers willing to examine the soil of our own hearts and ask, how can we faithfully use what God has placed in our hands? Again, I'm Gerald Peoples with New Life Music.
2: And I'm Joshua Stone with Let's Talk About It podcast. And today's session, we will be talking about preparing the mind. If you missed last week's session about preparing the soil, a few recaps was just talking about a reflection on us as believers. Where are we at with the process of sanctification or just growing in Christ and the gifts that he has given us about nourishing them and not being afraid to use them? This chapter is about preparing the mind and using your gifts and carrying your cross. Opening and foundation.
1: All right. You mentioned that the last session was about using your gift, and I want to add that it recognized the different things that could come against us,
2: yes,
1: to prevent us from trying to grow. Our central question for this session is, are we prepared to follow Christ when faithfulness cost us approval? Are we prepared? Are we ready to follow Christ, recognizing that we're going to come up against some challenges? I really appreciate that we're preparing the mind and helping believers to recognize the real challenge that can face us as we continue to move forward in Christ. So let's just jump right in. Who do we represent? Joshua, what does surrender to Christ, because we represent Jesus Christ.
2: Yeah.
1: What does surrender to Christ look like beyond attending church? And why can that be difficult to talk about, honestly? Yeah, let's talk about it.
2: Let's talk about it. Preparing the mind as followers of Christ. God's word says in Romans 12:2, that be not conformed to the world, but be transformed by the renewing of your mind so that you can prove what God's perfect will is for your life. And preparing the mind isn't always the popular thing, because it goes against what we can see, feel, touch, and anything. It goes by faith. God asks us to be conformed. He said, I will give you a new heart and a new mind, and be not conformed to the world, transformed by the renewing of your mind is his word. And how does surrendering to Christ look like beyond attending church? It's just that. It's not leaning on our own understanding, but following Yah and putting down what I thought and what I want and yielding to what God wants for me. And why can it be difficult and honestly to talk about? Because a lot of us, we don't want to be uncomfortable. It's hard to be uncomfortable, and it's difficult to talk about these things because it is shunned upon in this world. In this world, it's against everything that we're used to.
1: Wow. You know, it just came into me that we're born with iniquity inside of us. It says that we have wicked hearts, and who can trust it? The word talks about us. And when we come and we represent Christ in and outside the church, because there are so many others that may not represent Christ or may not have reached out. My pastor likes to call them pre-believers, because they will believe one day. Every knee shall bow and every tongue will confess. So you can believe now or believe later. But for those who are now surrendered to Christ, renewing of the mind is a challenge, because it's a different mindset, right?
2: Yes, sir.
1: And you have a different circle, or you are generally surrounded by like-minded people in the world.
2: Yeah.
1: Now that you're challenged to renew your mind, that could be a challenge to talk about outside the church. That could be difficult.
2: So with New Life Music, when an artist or a DJ says they represent Christ, how should that affect the lyrics they write, the songs they play, and the messages they promote?
1: I like to talk about this subject from the aspect of a DJ initially. As a DJ, I'm very particular about the music I select, and I encourage other DJs to be particular about the music they select, as they recognize that the platform represents Christ. This is something that we talk about when it comes to carrying our cross. When it comes to carrying our cross, it requires us to remember and continue to remember who we represent. And so that is portrayed in our music and the music that we present to the world. Now, when it comes to that aspect from an artist perspective, I like to lean on the artist. And so here I'm going to call on Ruslan, for example. Okay. Ruslan is a faith-based creator. He's an artist. And he also has a podcast that speaks to these subjects, actually, from independent hip-hop artists and that. And he believes that lyrics should be completely honest and authentic.
2: Yeah.
1: He says, if you represent Christ, you do not have to put the word Jesus in every single line, but instead write about real-life struggles. He talks about things that we're familiar with, money and relationships, but you want to do it from a biblical worldview.
2: Yeah.
1: And concerning the music, he says focus on excellence. That he would say playing a song just because it says God is a mistake if the song sounds bad. So that points back to me as a DJ. I mean, there are different factors, as I would think that artists would expect, that you did say Christ in the song, but the quality of the song is not radio ready.
2: Yeah.
1: And so that might not get included in my mix as a result. So it has to meet several different content first, because we represent Christ. Yeah. But that song has to be banging too. So again, when an artist or a DJ says they represent Christ, I believe that that should impact their lyrics and the songs they play.
2: Yeah.
1: Because the lyrics represent Christ and the songs they play are of excellence and the radio ready in the mindset of industry standards. I recognize that every artist may feel that their song is radio ready anyway.
2: Yeah.
1: But we're talking about industry standards. Thanks. And so for you, I know that you talked about what it's like to surrender, what Christ looks like outside the church. Even when you're representing Christ outside the church.
2: Yeah.
1: What is one thing that you have had to personally reconsider when you started representing Christ? What is something was a challenge for you to speak about honestly outside the church?
2: Honestly speaking, and this is a deep subject because it's, you know, it's touchy. I had to reconsider marriage. It's not that I don't want to be married. It was the fact that I wanted to be married and I thought I was ready to be married. And I had to reconsider it because God set me down and said, Joshua, you're not ready. God set me down and said, Joshua, you're not the man of my kingdom. You're the man of the world, and you're not ready for this responsibility. So I had to sit down and learn them things. And when I realized the responsibility behind it, you know, it's, there's something that you have to think about and like consider, like, do you really want to do this? Do you really want to do this? And went through it, and I still feel like I want to be married, but I also understand the weight of it, the responsibility of it, the value of it, you know? So that was personally, that is one thing that I had to reconsider because of my ignorance. And ignorance is simply not knowing. So when it comes to you, what was one thing that you had to reconsider?
1: Okay, well, I do, if I may jump in on your answer, I do want to encourage you that there are seasons that we want to think about where we're able to spend time with God and we're able to focus on our Christian walk.
2: Yeah.
1: But I personally believe that there are also seasons where God has joined us together with someone to help us move forward in power and strength.
2: Yes, sir.
1: And either way, if that's your choice, that's your season. But if God opens your eyes to another season, I hope you be aware of that and allow God to move you in that direction if that's the support he wants to provide.
2: Yes, sir.
1: But he'll strengthen you either way.
2: Yes, sir.
1: For me, one choice that I had the person to consider is the type of music that I play. When I DJed for decades, and when I started DJing Christian music, I literally had to put down my entire library,
2: man,
1: in order to focus on Christ. And when I talk about my entire library,
2: man, look.
1: Yeah. So I am going to say right now that I didn't have to, blanketly reject secular music, because I do recognize that songs outside of Christian and gospel categories can express love and kindness and other values consistent with the Christian faith.
2: Yeah.
1: But I was making money just by renting out my music to other DJs. I would rent out my music and my equipment, and I would set up a gig, and they would go DJ it. They would get paid. I would get paid. So it was a challenge for me to say, I'm not going to be part of promoting worldly precepts and concepts. I'm going to promote Christ. Now, obviously, if that situation occurred again with individuals were operating with Christian music, then I would be okay going back. And if God gives me that increase, then I look forward to that. But what I'm trying to say is that as I came to Christ, I did have to sacrifice an already operating machine and say, I'm representing Christ now. We're starting over.
2: So now that you are representing Christ, if a popular song promotes values that conflict with your Christian witness, how do you handle a request to play it, even when declining could cost you a booking or audience?
1: Again, I have to recognize that I represent Christ.
2: Yes, sir.
1: So when I'm playing a song, and I'm not perfect, there may be times where I slip up and play something that is not necessarily promoting Christ 100%. I recognize that my effort is for kingdom building.
2: Yes, sir.
1: And my music is to encourage others in their walk in Christ. And the consensus across the community is clear.
2: Yeah.
1: Your witness is your most valuable asset. I always want to encourage creators to set clear boundaries before an event even starts, to recognize what they're a part of. And I recognize there's big time artists out there, let's say a Lecrae or a D1, that go into secular environments and are able to minister to secular artists. And I encourage that because I recognize that they're using their platform, they're using their influence to point to Christ.
2: Yes, sir.
1: I myself had a ministry years ago when I first came to Christ. I started my walk with Christ in 2004. And one of the ministries I started was going to the club.
2: Okay.
1: As a DJ, I kind of put on the hat of an A&R, sort of a promoter. And back then here in St. Louis, we had 100.3 The Beat. We don't have that anymore, but we had it back then.
2: Yeah.
1: But they would have contests with hip hop artists and that in these different locations where they would offer a record deal.
2: Yeah.
1: They would offer money, cash prizes, $1,000. I would gather very anointed and very focused gospel rap artists that I knew. I would pay their interest and they would be part of the contest. So I would have them spread out every 45 minutes or so. And they would come on and they would gospel rap on that same stage with these hip hop artists. What amazed me was the time when, or times, probably happened more than people admitted, that the people on stage were in the church choir. Some of the artists that were putting out all that mess were in the choir.
2: Huh.
1: Their eyes were opened. And I bless God that because we had artists on stage that preached the gospel, that their eyes were open to, oh, you don't have to compromise.
2: Hallelujah.
1: And one of our artists, Point Five, who is now moved down south and now is pastoring, but this was years ago, he was able to move the crowd in such a way that after the event, the promoters came up to us and said, hey, we were going to put you in the top three. We had to give you number four with no airtime, no prize, because we don't play that music on 100.3 to beat. Wow.
2: Yeah.
1: And there was a lot of artists. But that being said, again, we have to decide in advance.
2: Yep.
1: We have to decide our boundaries, know who we represent,
2: yeah,
1: be ready to move forward in that. And I know that that falls under the concept of carrying your cross.
2: Yes, sir. Yes, sir.
1: You have to be ready to carry your cross, and that's part of it when you carry your cross daily.
2: Yep.
1: That is definitely one of the choices I had to consider, was recognizing that I was going to have to put down the extra money that I earned from playing all types of music, and I had to be ready to recognize that everybody wasn't going to be readily accepting what we were putting out there, but we represent Christ, and we expect that. So,
2: yes, sir.
1: So, let me ask you a question. How can we recognize when wanting acceptance is influencing our choices more than our commitment to Christ? Or we want acceptance, period. We want acceptance. How can we recognize that that wanting acceptance is influencing our choices more than our commitment to Christ?
2: We start doing something that is contrary to God's word, and understanding that the thing that we're doing leading us further away from Christ than closer to Him. Shoot, the easiest way to recognize is you going back to you start doing the things that He pulls you out of. And that right there is like, it's obvious. If definitely if someone can say, hey, I thought you were baptized, you know, or you don't supposed to be doing, you know, how can you it's because of what someone says, the actions that's pulling you back to the things that you were pulled out of after coming to Christ.
1: Sounds like that is impacting your witness again, that thing that you have to protect.
2: Yes, sir.
1: Yeah. So yeah, I think that again, that goes back to us having to put boundaries on what we're willing to do and not do, because we now represent Christ.
2: Yes, sir.
1: And we just say this life is not our own. He paid the price. And we belong to Him.
2: Yeah.
1: And as a result, we walked it out. So you're saying that, and again, hopefully we don't have to wait till somebody else, because sometimes they'll end up calling us hypocrites. They see that we're doing stuff outside of what is Christian. And I wanted to say this. It came to my mind that it's amazing how people in the world seem to define, or should I say have definitions for what Christianity should look like.
2: Yeah.
1: Even more than the body of Christ.
2: Hey, they look, and it's to understand morals. Good morals does not make you saved.
1: Mm.
2: Good morals does not make you saved. Christ simply said, What good does it do if you give to your brother and your sister? Even the heathen does these things.
1: Mm.
2: That's good morals. That's simply, you know, doing for someone. But the difference between good morals and following Christ is, even when that thing is justified, even when it's just that, first off is the blood that separates everything. let me put that foundation on there. Christ died and He rose. That's right there. That separates everything. But secondly, we have a way of justifying things, and it's in this world, it's justifiable because that is the way it is. But Christ says in Romans 12, revenge is His. He said revenge is His. So even when we have a justification to take someone to court, to get back at somebody for them doing us wrong, you know, it's what God said. If it goes contrary to his word, it does not reflect his character. So I want to ask you, if a popular song promotes value that conflicts with your Christian witness, how do you handle the request to play it, even when declining it could cost you a booking or audience?
1: Wow. Yeah. If this happens quite often, actually, as a DJ, someone will come up and ask me, and I'll have to listen to the song. Honestly, I'll have to listen to the song. And my biggest response is, let me take a listen to it, unless I'm already familiar with that song. And I'll have to ensure that it meets the boundaries.
2: Yeah.
1: Now, that being said, if I'm already familiar with the song and recognize that it doesn't meet the boundaries, then I'll let them know that's not in line with what I'm playing, that doesn't fit the vibe, and let them know that I have these certain boundaries. It just depends. And again, I don't get into a long conversation. I'm not telling them what they should listen to at that point, because I'm actually in the midst of DJing.
2: Yeah.
1: So I will just say, you know, that doesn't fit what I'm playing right now. So that's probably the easiest way, you know, to operate in kindness and to be nice that way. I would encourage artists the same, that they recognize that they have boundaries as well. And if someone's asking them to sing something that they don't normally sing, I'm sure they're willing to say, hey, that's not how I bring it. You know, that's not one of the songs that I know or perform.
2: Okay. Speaking on boundaries, how do you explain the difference with boundaries and conviction and kindness? So when someone asks you to play a certain song and you tell them that's not what I'm going to play, how do you explain the boundaries and conviction?
1: Okay, well, I mean, again, understand, it depends on where I'm at. If I'm actually actively DJing,
2: yeah,
1: I'll just have to be abrupt and say that doesn't fit the format.
2: Okay.
1: Okay. If it's on my radio show, then I will go ahead, and it could be that I'll respond with an email or an explanation. Hey, this is what was in your song. This is the way my audience might hear that or perceive it.
2: Yeah.
1: This is the way I understood it.
2: Yes, sir.
1: And that's not one of the songs that I would play in my set. So, and some artists get surprised because they'll say, hey, it's about Christ. It depends, and you know, the angle in which they're coming. Sometimes it may be that they're talking about different precepts. Say, for example, if they say, well, we worship a different set of beliefs,
2: okay,
1: or a different belief system. Well, I don't play songs that are not Christian, that don't support Christian morals and Christian beliefs. And so that may be something that may be godly in their eyes, but may not fit my format.
2: Yes, sir.
1: And so I do encourage artists who submit songs for airplay to recognize that, first of all, the content has to be supporting Christianity. And not only that, it needs to be radio ready and fit the format that I'm playing. So there's those things. So yeah, that's, again, like I said, I try to respond in kind, and hopefully it's received that way. That is not nothing against the individual.
2: Yeah.
1: That if they want their song played on my format, then they would recognize the format that I'm playing and kind of fall in line with what I'm trying to do, which is to, I want to promote the listeners again to walk in deed and in the knowledge of Christ.
2: Yeah.
1: And be encouraged to walk that out daily. So hopefully anyone who submits a song or even requests a song that falls within that boundary. All right. Well, that is, again, we're talking about preparing the mind. So that's why we talk about these things, about carrying your cross and about renewing your mind.
2: Yes, sir.
1: And now carrying the cross, these aspects, these questions right here are talking about carrying the cross. How do you respond and how do you help walk it out? Tell me something. When someone changes their lifestyle and faces rejection because they came to Christ, how should the church help them find support and help them keep loving people?
2: First off, the church should embrace them to let them know that, you know, this is normal, because being a new in the faith, a babe in Christ, as we say, being a babe in Christ, we lack understanding. We lack understanding a whole lot of things, and we misunderstand the process of sanctification when we're babes in Christ. So we fall a lot, and I feel it's important. It is very important that the church embrace the new believer, you know, because God calls us to teach these others how to become disciples. So it's important that we embrace that new disciple and do not shun them, and remind them that when they are met with someone that was struggling the way they was, keep in remembering that we've been in sin before. We were doing those things before. And us as believers, I've been guilty as that also, as shunning folks that is dealing with things that I'm no longer dealing with, sexual immorality or things of that sort, you know, fornication, drugs, cursing, all these things. I dealt with those things, and I'm guilty of shunning someone that deals with those things, and I'm no longer dealing with it. So I think it's important, as the body of Christ, as the church, as believers, that we keep in mind for ourselves and to the new believers that are walking, keep on encouraging each other and embracing each other with these things, remembering, because God's word says that we were once doing things of this world. So that's my give on it.
1: One thing I remember, and I'm reminded, when we talk about someone has changed their life and their lifestyle.
2: Yeah.
1: And I'm just thinking back on, like, when Jesus was baptized, one of the first things the Holy Spirit did was take him into the desert.
2: Yes, sir.
1: Take him into a desert place for 40 days. And not only was he hungry, but at the end of that time frame, the devil tempted him.
2: Yeah.
1: And so we recognize that the images in the Bible, the stories in the Bible, are types and shadows of even things that we've gone through in our lifetime.
2: Yes, sir.
1: For the purpose of teaching and instruction. And so it could be remembering that when we first became Christians, and anyone who does first become a Christian is going to face a lot of challenges. We know the enemy is not happy with that.
2: Yes, sir.
1: And so the enemy is going to try to come up against them. And so I think that that's an opportunity for churches to help them. How can churches support them? How can churches continue to support someone who is going through? I know that one way might be to have a system set up that, instead of just celebrating the fact that they just got baptized, recognizing that they're going to need some follow-up.
2: Yes, sir. Yes, sir. And that right there is discipleship. And we never, as a body, and I love to address the body because, you know, this is what, let's talk about it, deals with faith, accountability, unity, love, and transparency. And to be transparent as in the body of Christ, it is not a common thing, which it should be. And that's pride. That's a lot of pride. That's a whole nother topic. But to stay on topic, discipleship, if the church I'm walking into that I got baptized into, no one in that congregation has been through the process of discipleship, how am I supposed to grow in Christ, to be on the foundation that he's intending me to be on, if no one in that church has been through the process of discipleship? And I'm going to say, from my understanding, how God walked with me, or my experience with God, I had to go through the wilderness. I had to go through the wilderness as Jesus did. I'm not saying I'm Jesus or anything, but we as believers in the body of Christ, we feel as we don't have to go through that wilderness. And a lot of us skip that process and end up dying in that process, meaning we never get to a place of freedom. We never get to a place to use the gifts that God has given us. We never get to a place to where they are prosperous to give God the glory that he won out of them, because we never went through the discipleship that caused us to get through.
1: So basically, when we ask the question about when someone changes their lifestyle and faces rejection, how should the church help them find support?
2: Yeah.
1: What if the church did have their disciples? They had everything in place.
2: Yeah.
1: How should the church help them find support?
2: Now, if the church has this process of discipleship, that is beautiful. Because then they can go to the store. I say the church should help them with counseling. The church should help them with whatever that issue that they're having with. Find someone that can relate to them, that has been through the process, that has overcome that process. Find someone to pray that person with them and help them, walk with them, call them, encourage them. But I feel like experience with these things helps a lot. So I say, to answer your question, DJG, is just to simply find someone that can relate to the person.
1: So definitely having someone able to walk with them, having someone follow up.
2: Yes, sir.
1: And definitely when a new believer comes to Christ, to have someone walk with them. That's awesome.
2: Yes, sir.
1: That could be a concept. I think I like that.
2: Yeah. And
1: that you have a, if nothing else.
2: Yeah.
1: A prayer buddy. You know,
2: Biden,
1: yeah,
2: yes,
1: yeah, recognize, yes, that. Say, yeah, okay, I need a prayer buddy. I need, and I know that exactly what you said. I'm just trying to expound on what you just said.
2: Yeah,
1: that the church can help individuals that have come to Christ knowing,
2: yeah,
1: because we're experienced, we know they're going to face the rejection. They may have rose colored glasses on. Oh, I'm coming to Jesus, no more problems, everything's going to be great now. That's no,
2: hey, give them clarity,
1: Find
2: somebody to give them clarity on how the walk is what to expect with the walk, because the world view of becoming a Christian is popular, and from my experience, it is an unpopular thing to follow Christ. To follow Christ the correct way, it is hard. It is not. If people did it the correct way, it will be the most hated, for real, because it causes us to check ourselves. Take accountability.
1: You know what I just thought of? You know, in our church, we have a new members class when you first join the church.
2: Yes, sir.
1: Maybe we need to add a new believers class.
2: Hey. Look, it's so crazy you say member and believer, because a member is just a part of a specific, I say, the church, the building. But a new believers class expounds on the whole body. Because I'm only saying this because of how it's looked up in the body. It's a lot of division because of, I go to church across the street and I don't go to the church that's two blocks away. Supposed to be the same body, but it's divided because we're in two different buildings.
1: But you know, I'm just talking about the fact that they believe in Christ.
2: Yes, sir.
1: And they're going to be facing challenges.
2: Yes, sir. Yes,
1: regardless,
2: sir,
1: of their specific denominations. Yeah. But because they do believe that, now there are still other challenges, because the devil ain't happy about it. What they said, that you could be cleaning up your house, and but you didn't put no Bible in it.
2: Yeah, you ain't put nothing in there. So they come back seven times. Yeah, yes, sir. They coming. They coming back.
1: That's part of that new believers class. You give them a warning, a heads up. We're celebrating.
2: Yeah,
1: and this is part of the party. So now let's get into what's next.
2: Dealing with the music side of these, and since we're talking on, you know, new believers, on what will help an artist to keep creating faithfully if opportunities or applause decrease, and how could fellow believers support them?
1: Well, when it comes to artists, again, I'm gonna lean on some of the industry's best that I know about in Christian hip hop.
2: And speaking on the, because you say word and deed, speaking on word and deed when it comes to the artist.
1: Right. Well, obviously in word is your spoken word, because now prayerfully you're speaking the words of Christ that people are seeing and hearing, wisdom that you've learned as you've studied and listened to your covering, your pastor, and that, and different sermons and preaching that you learned. So, and indeed, obviously, we're talking about the fruit of the Spirit.
2: Yes,
1: and,
2: sir.
1: And the things that you do.
2: Yeah.
1: Now, when it comes to the artist, they feel some kind of way because they automatically think that believers should support them. They're preaching, or should I say, ministering Christian music. But I'm going to not use my own opinion. Again, I'm going to lean on some of the industry's best that I know about in Christian hip hop. One of the people I'm going to look to is Ruslan, for example. Ruslan is a content creator. He is an artist, okay. Very seasoned in the realm of Christian hip hop. And now he's also a podcast host and a commentator. He focuses heavily on the personal accountability.
2: Okay.
1: And one of the things he says from an artist perspective is that artists should kill the entitlement.
2: Yeah.
1: That they shouldn't just automatically assume that the world or the church owes them a platform. He wants them to disconnect their identity from the metrics, from the numbers,
2: yes, sir.
1: From the likes,
2: yeah.
1: From the claps or from the support. He wants them to strip away the noise and remember why they started making art in the first place.
2: Yes, sir.
1: That they honor God. So he believes that if an artist is starting to lose that support or the applause has decreased or the opportunities to minister have decreased, he's saying that they should be prepared to pivot, to adapt, and to consider finding what Paul did. Apostle Paul, he found a tent making job. So in other words, learn a new skill or
2: yes, sir.
1: Start a business or create other forms of income. I always encourage artists, as I have went through the business of music, to find a job within the business of music. What is your gift? Do you have the gift of administration or a gift of promoting or a gift of marketing? Find something within the music industry. I know several different stories of artists that have gone through the music industry. One day, for example, as an intern for Reach Records. And now you see she is a very prominent member of Reach Records.
2: Okay.
1: And she's on tour nationwide and worldwide, I should say. And so not that that's everyone's route. I'm just saying that if you want your bread and butter to come out of the music business, it may not be that you just automatically get on stage and all of a sudden you're gotcha. All your bills are paid.
2: Yes, sir.
1: Okay, so yeah. It may be that you have a time to learn a new skill, and that could be within the business of music. Now, let's get an example from Rapzilla. Rapzilla is a premier CH Christian hip hop news and culture magazine, online and offline, one of the largest. They would encourage artists that when the big stages go away, to look at a few people who are still listening and to lean in on their core community.
2: Okay.
1: So they would say, recognize who your true fans are and see that you still have that support there. They want you to use your quiet seasons to experiment with your music, to improve on your music. And they suggest that Christian hip hop has always been about the underdog story, that sharing real, raw faith outside a traditional church has always faced challenges. So recognize that rejection is a part of the territory.
2: Mm-hmm.
1: And not necessarily that you're being rejected, but it may be that you're just in a gap.
2: Yeah.
1: Even no matter what type of artist you are,
2: yeah.
1: You're not always on top and always in the limelight. So use this time to continue to improve your ministry and to continue to move forward. And then lastly, I want to speak from Holy Culture Radio.
2: Yeah.
1: Holy Culture Radio, SiriusXM channel 154. For those who don't know, it looks at the culture through the lens of biblical foundation,
2: yes, sir.
1: Legacy, and long-term spiritual health.
2: Yes, sir.
1: They encourage you to embrace these hidden seasons. They say that you should use this quiet time to study scripture and to deepen your walk with God.
2: Yes.
1: They want to point out that if the applause drops, it's often God's way of testing whether you love the platform or the provider.
2: Mm.
1: They suggest that they say if only 5 people are impacted by your song, but those 5 people move closer to Christ, your song and your creation was a massive success.
2: Hallelujah.
1: Hallelujah.
2: I love that, because that brings us back to preparing the soil. When these things happen, when the crowd decrease, when the money decrease, the opportunities decrease, or we're going to be choked out, or we, you know, or our seed going to fall on hard ground, or is that going to shake us? You know, like you said, it takes us back to what type of soil is, or we sit it in. What type of soil is our seed? Did our seed fall upon when it comes to our walk? And it's, these things are great to have conversations about, because it allows us to do self-reflection.
1: It's part of our walk. Yeah. Recognizing that we should be ready in season and out of season.
2: Yes, sir.
1: And recognizing that there is possibilities that we're going to have gaps in our popularity. It just seems to come natural with the territory.
2: And I won't necessarily call them gaps. And again, I go off of experience a lot, because I was not brought up in church. I wasn't brought up in, you know, the culture of church, however it's looked at. I wasn't brought up in it. So from my understanding of the gap that I had and the redirecting that God has taken me through, it has just shown me that gap that I experienced when I meet the testimony of me being in the hospital, all that things, that gap, that long gap, I learned the most in that wilderness, in that desert place. I learned the most. So,
1: well, I got a general question for you.
2: Yeah.
1: Because sometimes artists, they might interpret the lack of support as rejection.
2: Yeah.
1: And sometimes we may look at that and say, hey, you know, we should be getting more support. How do we distinguish opposition to our faith from useful correction about our conduct?
2: Discernment. Basically discernment. Basically having the discernment. And distinguishing opposition is distinguishing what is coming against us and what is correcting, what is coming against us to build us. And to understanding the opposition, it shows us that am I doing something that's causing me to fall off, or is this thing coming towards me to make me confront it in the way I should be confronting it?
1: Well, I mean, you're not always going to be accepted for your faith.
2: Yeah.
1: Right? Because it could be opposition, because Jesus said that believers will face persecution.
2: Yes, sir.
1: So sometimes we got to recognize it's not always about me.
2: It's not always about me. Yeah,
1: right?
2: Yeah.
1: Right? It could be that you're not rejecting me.
2: You rejected him. Ah, yeah.
1: So I think, like you said, discernment. We have to sit back and just say, wait a minute. You may have said it like it was aimed at me.
2: Yeah.
1: But you're aimed at Christianity.
2: Yeah.
1: And you're aimed at Christ.
2: And to understand, I'm glad you brought that up, to understand that we wrestle not against flesh and blood, but against principalities. God's word said it cuts, it's sharper than a double-edged sword, and it is discernment of hearts of all people. So to understand that when we do have opposition, if it's about God's word, understand that it's not attack on us, it's attack because we are giving them God's word.
1: I mean, I'm talking in general.
2: Yeah.
1: Say for example,
2: yeah,
1: an issue comes up like, hey, why don't you use the N-word and why don't you cussing like we do? I mean,
2: yeah,
1: you don't even talk like us.
2: Yeah.
1: You can't say it, say it, say it.
3: Boy,
1: you know, so it doesn't have to always be about the Bible. You know, they're not always. They're just, you're just being Christ-like, or godly, or righteous.
2: Yeah,
1: but they don't. Hey, I want to kill that, you know, person or whatever. And you're like, whoa, you know, we don't have to go killing the person.
2: And understanding the fruits of the Spirit, like you said, it does not have to be always about Christ. Simply doing things in order offends demons. Offends things that's not Christ-like. So when we do these things, we have to have the, like I said, have the discernment and understanding what's who's being attacked and who ain't being attacked when it comes to the, that specific situation and circumstance.
1: Definitely. Well, praise the Lord. I want to bring this to a close by just reflecting on our own situation. Again, we are very transparent.
2: Yes, sir.
1: And we look forward to hearing back from our audience.
2: Yeah.
1: So let's talk about one thing, that one change that we can make this week in our life so that our life and our platform better reflects the Christ that we represent.
2: For me, I will say continuing the projects despite the fear and the criticism of them. I know it's been hard for me to, for this podcast, it's been hard for me to be consistent in it. When I first, well, when God first said, hey, and he didn't give it to me, he gave it to five other people. It was like, hey, I think he wants you to do this. And I'm like, eh, he ain't talking to me. You know, hey, that's something you got. But it's, it was consistent. And what hindered me was the fact that I was, I had excuses. He removed those. I was feared, and he just said, do it. Do it. So in this season, in this time, I'm just continuing to step on these things despite the fear and the criticism.
1: That's good. That's good. Again, hey, we're right here doing this by example. We don't have all the answers. We're coming being transparent.
2: Yes, sir.
1: And we're walking by faith. So that is definitely one. For me, I would say one change that I can make that would help my platform better reflect Christ. We talked about organization. I want to talk about using my time wisely. There's so many things, and I think we touched on this last week in the conversation about the rocky soil and the stone, the thorny soil.
2: Yes,
1: that,
2: sir.
1: So many things that I could do that could block or could delay.
2: Yes, sir.
1: The call that I believe Christ is having us walk into.
2: Yes, sir.
1: And so my prayer has been for the Lord to help me to manage my time in such a way that I'm able to do his will for my life and prioritize his will for my life and recognize that, yes, there are so many things and the list can go on.
2: Yeah.
1: So prioritizing what I believe is Christ's walk and will for my life is my thing. All right. Well, we want to thank everybody for taking the time. If you made it this far in the podcast, bless your heart.
2: Yes, we appreciate.
1: Thank you so much.
2: Yeah.
1: We just kind of navigate our way through some questions that we believe that we need to talk about.
2: Yes, sir.
1: That face not only the music industry, but Christianity in general.
2: Yes.
1: And I'm just thankful that we're able to talk about these things. So I want to thank you for joining New Life Music and Let's Talk About It podcast. 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
2: And I'm Joshua Stone, and my email is letstalkaboutittogrow@gmail.com.
1: So our prayer today is that you have a renewed mind, that you have the courage to obey.

0: And that's week two. So we're preparing the mind. Prayerfully, you're able to go back and hear this again at some point. May the Lord bless you and keep you. And once again, I'm DJ G with New Life Music and the New Life Music Podcast, which is featuring music for your new life.
1: And I'm Joshua Stone with Let's Talk About a Podcast. And my motto is, we don't have to debate because we all can relate. Let's talk about it.
2: With DJ G.

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0: right, everybody's gonna take you all the way from Vienna right down to Babylon. We're gonna call my meds on the way because I'm the original. I am the original shepherd of this place.
1: What does it profit a man to gain the whole world and suffer the loss

Welcome, love. How are you today? It's time for you to find some peace and joy and happiness. It's all a choice, and I want you to choose it. So please,

Time to remember who you are. 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It's all yours. So relax your mind, because everything is already all right.

this recording whilst driving or whilst operating machinery. Only listen when you can safely relax and bring your full awareness to your own complete comfort. This is a guided meditation for calm. You can listen to and enjoy anytime you choose. I suggest and recommend this meditation, especially if you are experiencing any symptoms of anxiety, OCD, agitation, depression, or even pain. Or you would really just like some self-caring moments to find a more peaceful presence of calmer mind and calmer body. Hi there, my name is Michael Seely, and I'm so glad you have chosen my voice here to be your meditation's guide. So go ahead now and find your best surroundings to make yourself comfortable wherever you are listening, making sure you are safe and secure enough to remain undisturbed, at least for this next little while. And whenever you are ready, just close your eyes or allow your eyelids to move to a half close as you relax and soften your gaze. And begin to move your conscious attentions and your settling awareness to the gentle rise and fall of your chest. As you become a little more aware of each breath arriving and each breath flowing out. Within each present moment, simply allowing yourself to breathe continuously and easily. Always with a very natural and normal, easy flow in, and a very natural and normal, easy flow out. As you take this time and this space to orient a little more to the inside, as you begin to transition consciously into that more watchful and more mindful role, where you are letting yourself become the conscious mind's calmer, inner observer. Giving to yourself all conscious permissions to simply notice and to observe the present movements and the sensations of each passing breath.

And as you do notice these sensations of each breath moving in and each breath moving out, know that there's really no need to breathe in any special way. Instead, just allow yourself in this resting current awareness to simply watch and witness the movements of each breath. Observing the breath without judgment or opinion, and without inner criticism, as best you can. By allowing the mind's awareness to settle itself, as you calmly observe and return to where each individual breath begins, and where each individual breath may end. And this flow continues

perhaps asking at times as you witness, is this current breath a little shallow? Or is this current breath a little deeper than the last? Is this current breath moving a little hastily as it arrives? Or is this present breath somewhat slower? Understanding each breath may be a little different, because each breath really is unique. As you observe this natural and normal cycle, and this tidal flow of breath repeats within you, all by itself, or maybe you can become aware too, to any subtle changes that are happening within each breath. Within this sensory awareness, noting any sensations or any softening movements that may be felt throughout the shoulders as the body breathes and each breath continues. Or noting any changes to the pace or the rhythms or the movements of the diaphragm. Or any movements you can feel within the lower belly. As the breath reaches down there below the chest and moves down, observing how each new breath may also begin to slow itself over time. As the settling body continues to adjust and relax in this very simple, self-regulating way,

as you become aware to any feelings or observations of the temperatures within each breath, becoming aware to the warmth or the coolness of each arriving breath. Can you sense perhaps a slightly cooler air that moves in as it arrives from the outside? And just noticing how that cooler air can be warmed within you. As each breath travels in and down, moving in through the nose, observing those sensations as you feel the breath moving down and into the breathing lungs. As the breath there is just naturally held and warmed, even for just a moment, and then this warmer breath is released again, as you notice those sensations of the warmer breath flowing smoothly and gently up again and out through the airways. Passing that warmer air out over the nostrils' textures. And returning and releasing that out breath back to the exterior world.

And within each present moment now, you can just return your awareness again and reorient to these observations of this breathing flow. Even if at times your mind's attentions or your thoughts may wander, just notice that wandering or that roaming attention and gently allow yourself to bring your awareness back to each breath.

as this kind of awareness of each breath returns you to that role of the conscious observer. The being who is witnessing your own breathing self. The being who is aware of the self that is, I am.

the self within conscious awareness. Who is inviting more and more grounded safety and security into this present space. Where each breath is just enough, and your awareness through this flowing observation is enough.

And after a few more moments of simply watching and noting the various sensations or textures or subtle shifts that may come, I'd like you to just take a kind of mental scan now as you begin to scan down within your mind, traveling your awareness down your body from the top of your head and moving that awareness down through the resting body all the way down towards the toes. And as you're doing this body scan, also begin to notice any new sensations or any obvious sensations or any softer or more subtle existing sensations. Or signals, in a way, that may also be felt or observed within each resting body part. As you witness now the resting self, finding its growing ease,

you're extending your observation into any areas of tightness. Or any areas of present calm. And simply notice those differences, noting any differences between those sensations. Any differences between tension and calm.

and observe any other body parts that may also be changing or adjusting over time. Any body sensations that are transitioning or transforming, perhaps, a little more towards any growing senses of a building relaxation or a calm or an ease. Or an acceptance.

as you move this light of your own inner awareness down and down, you're just taking note of whatever it is that you find. And each time you do this kind of inner body scan, just continue to observe in this way, without judgment or criticism, observing all of the interior body's own signals of that inner life, the life of your own body. How the body itself really can unwind. And sensations can change. From moment to moment, understanding how the body itself really does know how to calm itself down. As you touch in now with your awareness, by connecting to the body's wisdom, and the body's truth.

even without your active or striving efforts? Could you become aware of how your body really does know how to relax itself? How to soothe itself? Even in those moments when you're aware of the conscious mind roaming or wandering somewhere else, even with a consciously shifting attention, the more you offer your best present acceptance to the present state of your own self, the more the body and the mind really do begin to match up or pair up and begin to harmonize. Allowing the body's wisdom to inform the resting mind, and the resting mind's wisdom to inform the calmer body. As the body's physiology and the resting nervous systems, and even those resting cells, actually and positively can change. Towards calm. Towards health, towards healing, as the calming body discovers its own space of ease. And the calming mind allows this easier, expanding space.

this simple yet powerful ongoing flow of self-acceptance. To really move you now towards a much calmer and much more open, relaxing state. 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As all of your evolving, expanding self-kindness and your space for self-care may encourage and allow that inner self-repair. As this process continues beyond the mind's surface thoughts, and beyond too much overthinking, and beyond the mind's often overloaded energies, beyond the weight of inner judgment, moving the awareness beyond those thoughts that can so often bring with them and create their own kinds of resistance. Because right now, in this current meditative state, you really are anchoring instead to each present and clearer moment, and connecting to each calming, allowing breath. Now, within this space of allowance, I want you to imagine you can take some of this understanding and some of this awareness and some of these signals of your own inner sensations. And I want you to imagine you could deliberately now expand or grow or amplify or build any of those relaxing sensations. Any of those calmer sensory signals. Any of those sensations of calm. As if you were turning on now, somewhere in your mind, and somewhere in your deeper resources, a brighter and even more calming kind of inner light. Inviting in a breath filled with the quality of total self-care and pure self-rejuvenation. And the essence of complete relaxation. As if you had a powerful ray or a beam of purifying, warming sunshine, you can now direct to shine down deeper and deeper inside of your own self. And all the way into your own body. 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

And now, whenever you remember or feel you would really like to calm yourself down, we would choose to welcome and invite your best self-care. 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And for now, you may like to continue within this steady state of easy, calming, peaceful awareness for as long as you'd wish. And if you are listening to this meditation before you would now choose to drift off into your calming, deep sleep, then you can simply further relax your conscious awareness and relax completely into that comforting, sound and long-lasting night's rest, knowing that you will awake whenever you do, feeling entirely rested, relaxed and re-energized, having slept so deeply and so well. Or otherwise, if you are choosing to remain awake and more alert, and now ready to get on with your day or evening, then after a few more gentle moments of breathing in your calming, satisfying relaxation, then you can begin to bring this meditation now to a comfortable close. Slowly and gently returning yourself back to your present solid surroundings. As you begin to sense and notice the surfaces underneath you and the sounds of the outside world returning to you again. 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

0: All right. Greetings, and welcome to 90.3 FM. That is the place right here on the campus of City College. Amen goes right there. Greetings, and welcome to WHCR. Don't forget that website is the 3Ws.WHCR.org. Many stations try to imitate us, but you know what? We are the voice of Harlem, celebrating a big 40-year anniversary. You know, it takes 12 months for WHCR to celebrate 40 years. Can you imagine? Were you at the Harlem Parade this past Sunday? Oh, my God, even with the rain, people are still out there representing. Amen. I'm Sister Virginia Cotton. I'll be here until 10 in the a.m. playing the best gospel music this side of heaven. We're going to take a little trip down memory lane. We're going way back, and I'm going to open up the phone line. You know, I got that big job to do, lifting up the Savior, and I cannot do it all by myself. So call a neighbor or call a good friend and let them know that WHCR is on the air. That's right, with yours truly, Sister Virginia Cotton. I've been here 32 of those 40 years. Amen. But you know what? We could not have been here without one day, one month, one year, without the beautiful people like all of you out there, you. You know who you are. So on behalf of management and yours truly and all of the other radio personalities, we want to say a special thank you for the first 40 years.
1: In the Bible, I read in the 23rd Psalm that David said that the Lord is my shepherd and I shall not want.

the Lord your shepherd this morning. Well, you know he's certainly been the shepherd here at WACR. We could not have done those 40 years without the Lord being our shepherd. And we want to say thank you, Lord, for another day. It's better to be on top of the ground than the ground on top of you. Again, we want to say good morning to our website listeners. That's the 3Ws.WACR.org. Good morning goes out to our good buddy Michelle over there in Perth, Australia. We haven't heard from her in a while. Hopefully and prayerfully, all is well. We want to say a special good morning to our sister Glenda over there in Berlin, Germany, way across the water. We want to say good morning to out west to our good buddy Rosa out there in California. We want to say good morning to the ATL, to Sister Shirley Raymond, to my nieces down there in Atlanta, Stone Mountain, Conyers, Georgia. Good morning, good morning, good morning. We want to say good morning to the Tucker family down in Jacksonville, Florida, over there in Texas, in Houston. Yahoo! To Brenda Coleman Wilson, we want to say good morning to Minister Joyce Davis over there in Liggett, Texas, listening on that website. We want to say good morning to the Bronx up there in the Bronx. I know they're listening up there at Fordham Gospel Mission. Good morning goes out to Minister Larry Davis. He's part of our nursing home ministry. We want to say good morning to the other sister pastor up there. We were up there this past, when were we at this, Sister Cotton? You know, senior, yeah, we were up there this past Sunday. Get it right. They had a rededication service. So we were in the Bronx. We were over at Rivers Tabernacle. Let me tell you, we were all over the place this past Sunday. We were at Rivers Tabernacle with our Mr. Troy Murray. They had him speaking for the morning to Sister Edna O'Malley Ministries. We want to say good morning to Reverend Walker, to Donna and Gail and Lois and to Hunter and JC and to all the folk up there at Rivers Tabernacle, to Victor Andrews. They say he's deacon in training, but I think he's a deacon already. Good morning, Victor. I know he's at work. Maybe he cannot get to the phone. We're getting ready for this coming Saturday. You're going to get a chance to see Victor, if you like, to meet Victor in person. Some of the people that you hear me calling their names, they're going to be there at Tabernacle, 2898th Avenue on this coming Saturday. That's right, for my appreciation. And you know what? I threw my birthday. I'm still celebrating my birthday. That's right. Every day is like a birthday, any day that I'm above ground. And you know what makes it even special when I'm here? WACR 90.3 FM, my home away from home. We want to say good morning to Brenda Coleman from New York City. Good morning, New York, Brenda. Good morning to Marianne Harper Stevens up there in the Bronx. We want to say good morning to our sister Cora Olens. It was good to see her this past week. We want to say good morning to the New Zionaires, Sister Shirley White. They always part of our nursing home ministry. We want to say good morning to our Minister Williams, Greater Refuge Temple. Good morning goes out to you. We want to say good morning to Doug, Asa, Brother Michael, William Robinson Jr., Sister Pam. Good morning goes out to you. We want to say good morning to our Brother Haji, Circle of Brothers. You know, good morning, good morning. You're tuned to WHCR 90.3 FM, the voice of Harlem. We want to say good morning to Glendale Baptist Church, Reverend Hurley, Susan Victory Van. Good morning to Pastor over there, Pastor Hurley. Good morning, good morning to Pastor Ingram, to the Jammers, talking about the Jamming for Jesus Ministry. Good morning to them. We want to say good morning to Sister Coleman. We're going to say good morning to Sister Nelson, New Springfield Missionary Baptist Church Bus Committee. Good morning. I know they got some things lined up for the holiday. Before you know it, Christmas is right around the corner. We want to say good morning to Canaan in the house. Good morning, Sister Vanderpool, Deacon Russell. We want to say good morning to Seven Lights, Pastor Lois Giles. We want to say good morning to Bethany, Deacon Hartgrove. Good morning, Sister Flo, Deacon Robinson. Good morning, good morning, good morning. Good morning, Tabernacle, Reverend Brown, Overseer Bright. Good morning. He is the shepherd. That's right. Edith Green Calvin. Good morning. Good morning to our Sister Stone. We want to say good morning to Mother Ruth, Mother Youngblood. You're tuned to WHCR 90.3 FM. We are the voice of Harlem. We want to say good morning to all the members up there at the New Beginning. Pastor Charlotte Holly, is he your shepherd this morning? Yes, ma'am, he is. Yes, sir. You better believe it. When

also want to say a special good morning to Jennifer Miller over there at First Grace. We want to say good morning to all the members up there at the White Rock Baptist Church. We want to say good morning to Minister Ola Graham. We want to say good morning, good morning, good morning to NYPD, NYFD, School Crossing Guards. As you know, the weather, if you're going out this morning, the temperature has dropped. If you know what I'm talking about, it's in the mid to lower 60s. So the bells have rang for those sandals and those shorts. Amen. Go right there. So if you're sending the kids out to school or you got to go to work early, don't forget the bells have rang for sandals and shorts. You better put on a little sweater this morning. Don't forget 9 a.m. is going to be the Joe Brown News Weather and Traffic Report. So more details to follow. Okay, that's at 9 a.m. Again, you're tuned to WACR 90.3 FM. How you feeling? Bernice Davenport, Evie Sinclair, good morning goes out to you. We want to say good morning to Carnetta Clark. We want to say a happy birthday, talking about happy birthday, to our sister Annette, or to our evangelist Annette. Annette, happy birthday. Brenda Young, happy birthday. Sister Anderson, happy birthday over there at Mount Calvary. We want to say good morning to our sister Mildred from the Tabernacle. Happy birthday to you. We want to say good morning to the Joy Wonders. We want to say good morning to all the members over there at the Withers Avenue Baptist Church. Good morning, good morning, good morning, good morning. We want to say good morning to Connecticut. To the Wills family up there. Looking forward to seeing you this coming Saturday. You say, Sister Cotton, what's going to be happening Saturday? Hey, we're going to be feeling good over at the Tabernacle, 2890. Yours truly, appreciation. We want to thank Overseer Bright for thinking enough of me to have a day in my honor. Before I got there, it was Brother Bill having his day, but now he's gone from labor to reward. So Reverend Bright said, hey, let the tradition travel on. So we're going to let Sister Cotton have a day over at the Tabernacle. So this coming Saturday is going to be my day at the Tabernacle. That's 2898th Avenue. The church is accessible. So if you're on a wheelchair, a scooter, a walk, or whatever, you can scoot right on in there with yours truly. We're going to have some good singing. We want to say good morning to Lee Elders, Acts of Faith. They're going to be in the house. New Zioners, Joy Wonders. Oh, my God, Kitty McGee's going to be in the house. Troy Murray going to be in the house. Beverly Smith, New York Beverly. What they call New York Smitty? All right, from New York City. Hey, we're going to see everyone there. So a lot of folks, you say, well, we talk about them at the radio station. Hey, we're going to get a chance to see them in person. We want to say good morning to Margaret Johnson. She's going to be in the house. We're excited about that. Sister Stone, Mabel Evans, Dorothy Fennell, good morning goes out to you. We want to say a special good morning to all the members over there, at whosoever we are, Holy House of Prayer. You tune to WHCR 90.3 FM. We are the voice of Harlem. We want to say good morning to the milkman, Anthony Lucas. We want to say good morning to the paperboy, our brother Eli. Iceman, Jeffrey Shells, good morning, good morning. Mailman, good morning goes out to you. Hopefully you'll be in the house on this coming Saturday. That's 2898th Avenue. So how y'all feeling this morning? We want to say good morning, Mount Vernon, Yonkers. Good morning to our brother James Hambrick. Haven't heard from you in a while. We want to say good morning to Al Taylor. We want to say Virginia Fields, good morning goes out to you. They listen to WHCR. You better believe it. Al Sharpton does too. Good morning goes out to our Bessie Smith. We want to say good morning to all the members over there at the Lively Stone. Good morning, good morning, good morning. We are the voice of Harlem with yours truly, Sister Virginia Cotton.

0: That's all I can say this morning is thank you, Jesus. Thank you, Lord, for another day above ground. Jeffrey Sherrills, good morning goes out to you. Sister Delores Sherrills, good morning to John Edward Sherrills. You're listening to WHCR. Lee Elders, good morning. Looking forward to seeing your face in the place this Saturday. You know what? I'm so excited. Oh, my God. They say, Sister Cotton, are you going to tell it this year? Yes, I'm going to tell it this year.
1: Lord, I realize that
0: we want to say good morning to our sister Bird, Greater Central. We want to say good morning, Sister Lucia, East Mount Olive. You're tuned to WHCR 90.3 FM to Mother Virginia Jackson. Good morning, Douglas Jackson. Good morning, Sheila Jackson.

0: want to say good morning to Mary Barfield. Good morning, Mary.
1: When I'm all by myself, I gotta call his name. Somebody help me.
0: And when we talk about Mary's, let's think a good morning goes out to Mary Christian.
1: Have nobody you can lean on.
0: Good morning, Bronx. Good morning, Brooklyn. Good morning, Staten Island. Good morning, Queens. Good morning, New Jersey. We want to send a good morning, not really a good morning, but we want to send our condolences out to Blessed Assurance Christian Life Center. As you may remember, about 3 months ago, they lost the pastor of Blessed Assurance. Well, sad news. From labor to reward, one of the twins, Reno Brower, has went from labor to reward. And you can find the information, the homegoing services this coming Friday in Newark, New Jersey. So all the information is on the website, and we send our condolences. Here we go.

prayers of the righteous, it availeth much. For it is true that if you call on Jesus, he will answer prayer. I just want to encourage you.

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Good morning, East Harlem. Good morning, East Ward Missionary Baptist Church. Good morning, Memorial Baptist Church. Good morning, First Corinthian. New Mount Zion. Good morning.

0: Into the bottom of the hour, we just want to say we want to thank everybody who came out this past Thursday for the WHCR EBT emergency broadcast team. They did an emergency preparedness day right here at WHCR. We had plenty of food. We had plenty of presenters. So if you did not make it this year, they say they plan on doing it all over again next year, but you got to wait till next year. You missed it this time. But we, again, want to thank each and everyone who came out. You got a chance to see some of your favorite WHCR radio personalities. Amen goes right there. We're at the bottom of the hour. We'll be right back after some very important messages. Don't even think about moving that dial because I need some H-E-L-P this morning. I got a big job to do, and you know what? I cannot do it all by myself.
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0: also want to say good morning to our Vanda Ellen Codwell, to the Dining Divas. I'm on my first cup of tea out of my official Divas coffee cup. 212-650-6903. Who's going to be the first one, not ashamed, to help me lift the Savior this morning? Good morning, WHCR. I need your help.
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1: 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This is Sister Ansa Poole calling to say good morning.
0: Amen.
1: And to help you lift the Savior up.
0: Big job to do. I cannot do it all by myself.
1: Absolutely not. And for all the great things you do, I don't hear being spoke about too much on WHCR, but for all the great things that you do with your church and everybody else's church and just helping people out all over the world. So I'm grateful and I'm happy that I know you. And we get ready to have that big recognition party on well, spiritual enlightenment on Saturday, September 26th. And I'm going to be in the house, and I hope and pray that everybody else is going to be there so we can not only lift the Savior up, but to lift you up as well.
0: Thank you so much, Sister Vanda Poole. Long as God knows what I'm doing and I have people like you in my corner giving me support and encouragement, oh, I tell you, it's going to be all right. Amen.
1: It's
0: going to go right there. And I appreciate those words. You know, sometimes as we're out here on the battlefield, missionaries and evangelists and all that, I don't have the official title, but I do the work. So that's the most important thing. You know, God knows what we do. And a lot of times, I'm not the only one in the ministry. We do a lot of things for people and help them out. And then somebody else will come along like it's their idea or their help. And they're not. Look, God sees it all, and he knows all. Amen.
1: Well, listen, let me just let you know that my women's ministry, we have it every year, is having our prayer breakfast on October 17th from 9 to 12 o'clock at Canaan Baptist Church.
0: Oh, okay. Y'all do that every year.
1: Every year at 132 West 116th Street, we will be having that yearly prayer women's breakfast, prayer women's ministry prayer breakfast. Let me get it right now.
0: Well,
1: so everybody who's interested can stop by and see us.
0: Well, who's the speaker? Do you have a speaker already? Who's a guest speaker?
1: Well, one of our old pastors, Pastor Harper, his wife, will be our speaker for that Saturday.
0: All right. All right. That's October the 17th.
1: Now, October 17th from 9 to 12 at Canaan Baptist Church, 132 West 116th Street. Please come out and support us and help us out as we help out others.
0: And maybe you'll get a chance to see Deacon Russell over there because that's his church.
1: Oh, you will. You will. You most certainly will. And you know, congratulations to his daughter, Mia.
0: Okay.
1: You know, she has her own little business, and I'm trying to support her as well. And
0: okay.
1: I guess the more people find out about it, so will they.
0: Okay. Well, he didn't tell me that. I talked to him a few days ago, and I got to find out what type of business what she's into.
1: Yes. I don't know all the details, but I'm hoping, I'm sure she's probably speaking about it on a
0: Friday night.
1: That, what time is that, 10 o'clock?
0: 10 to 2 a.m. when you come from church and you've ate all that chicken and macaroni and cheese and you lay down and you say, I'm going to wake
1: over.
0: Up. It's over. It's lights out.
1: Yeah, because he'd be listening to me talking to you and Apostle, and he said, well, you don't talk to me, so I called him one night and stuff. He didn't, you know, respond, but I told him at church on that Sunday that I did call him, and I will be calling him again, because I don't want him to feel left out.
0: I don't want him to feel left out either. And, you know, I have all intention of getting back up on Sunday night and coming over here. Because I come over here sometime with the apostle. And I said, well, I'm going to come over here Sunday night. and be with Deacon Russell. But I go to sleep, and when I wake up, it's like 1 or 2 o'clock in the morning. So I said, oh,
1: that's
0: God,
1: so true.
0: It's too late. I can't go over there now. By the time I get there, he's gone already. So I'm going to have to get on point and get over here for our Deacon Russell, because I want to sit in on his show on Sunday night. Amen.
1: Yes, yes. Well, call me and let me know, because maybe we can go over there and support him as well. Yeah, because like you say, you lay down, it's
0: that's
1: over.
0: It. And we got to set those clocks, too, because that means the stress around. I have to get them all lined up to get me over here. Yes,
1: right.
0: You're right up the hill, so you can
1: But we're going to support him, and once again, God bless you for all the great things that you do.
0: Thank you. Thank you so much, Sister Blandepool, you for your support of down through the years, the station, and coming out to our programs and concerts. I appreciate that so very much. We really do.
1: Okay. All right. We gonna get off the phone, because you know when you and I get to talking.
0: You know that's
1: okay.
0: Right.
1: Oh, wait a minute. Have a great day and a great weekend. Good Lord's willing. I'll see you on Saturday.
0: And one last thing. We want to say good morning to all the members over there at the A. Philip Randolph Senior Citizens Center.
1: Yes. Absolutely.
0: Okay.
1: It's a great center, and I do my little volunteer work
0: over there.
1: And I'm happy to be able to work with the seniors. Sister Cotton, I tell them, I'm a senior. I help take care of the older seniors, because I'm a senior. I'm a younger senior, but I'm still a senior.
0: Amen. Go right there. We still moving.
1: That's right. Listen, God bless you, and play some good for me. I'm indoors today, and I'm listening.
0: Okay, we will do that. Be blessed.
1: You too. Bye-bye. Bye-bye.
0: All right, our Sister Vanderpool, one of our longtime faithful listeners for many years. I met Sister Vanderpool, Canaan Baptist Church. I've been over there a couple of times. Matter of fact, I've been over there several times for the women's luncheon, and I went over there when they get the cantata. Oh, my God. Oh, and that's where I saw Vi Higgins, and I was sitting right next to the lady. And she asked me to watch her purse and her jacket. And she said, Miss, you're going to be here? I said, yeah, I'm going to be here. She said, well, keep an eye on my coat and my bag. I got to go over here and talk to some people. So when the lady came back, she looked at me, and I'm looking at her. She said, thank you for watching my bag and my coat. I said, has anyone ever told you you look like Vi Higgins? And she stepped back. She said, I hope they do, because I am Vi Higgins. And I was so surprised. Such a nice lady, Vi Higgins. She certainly is. And another nice person I got to meet was Virginia Fields. As a matter of fact, I was in front of her house. I'm going to say good morning to Sister Ethel Floyd over there at Greater Zion Hill. They used to live next door to each other. So when I would come to visit Miss Floyd, sometimes I'd see Virginia Fields out there on her little stoop. Amen. 212-650-6903, lifting up the Savior. I got the big job to do, and you know what? I cannot do it all by myself. Good morning, WHCR. I need your help. Good morning.
2: Yes, you got my help. This is Missionary King from the Tabernacle of Deliverance.
0: Hey, good morning, Missionary Trustee. How you doing?
2: I am blessed. It's another day the Lord has woke me up. I'm above ground. Amen. Right there.
0: How's Calvin? How's our brother Calvin doing?
2: He's blessed. He's up this morning listening.
0: All right, now you know what Calvin's supposed to be doing, so now do I have to call in the reserves or what?
2: I don't know.
0: Okay. All right. Well, we want to just say congratulations to our church family as we're getting ready for the big 50-year anniversary. Last week, who was the guest speaker? It was David Jenkins up there
2: David
0: at Bronx
2: Jenkins.
0: Community. Yeah.
2: David.
0: And this week, not this week, but next week, they have Apostle Mary Freeman coming in. Oh, God. But did we miss Mary? Yeah, we missed. No. Oh, we missed
2: that
0: Mary.
2: Came already.
0: Yeah, and David Jenkins came. And, oh, okay, next coming up is Pastor Charlotte Holly. New Beginnings. That's October 4th. Okay. Yeah. As Tabernacle is getting ready to celebrate the big 50-year anniversary. And and you've been there, what, 49 of those
2: years?
0: You've been there the entire 50 years?
2: Yes.
0: Oh, God. Yes. Oh, my God. You must have been a baby. They must have baptized you there and you stayed the whole...
2: I was in high school.
0: Oh, okay. You was in, what you said, junior high school?
2: No, high school.
0: Oh, high school. Okay. Yeah. And you've been there.
2: Senior year.
0: Oh, my God. You've been there ever since. Mm-hmm. Oh, my God. And I always see a bright night. What, he's 92 years old and still preaching every fourth Sunday. Oh, my God. He's so blessed. And he's going to be here for the, hopefully, God willing, he'll be here for the big 50-year anniversary. Oh my God. Yeah, Tabernacle got a lot of stuff going on. I'm looking at the program now. I see they got Charlotte Holly October the 4th. And then they got Helena Tyson coming in on the 18th and Olda Graham on the 25th of October. Our church is located 2898th Avenue, where yours truly is going to be celebrating her appreciation service this coming Saturday.
2: Oh, yes.
0: 3 p.m., and my favorite groups are going to be there. Oh, my God, I'm excited. And
2: I am, too.
0: Oh, God, and Tupelo, Mississippi coming up. Tupelo, Mississippi. You know who we're talking about, our brother Tim Friesen. And you know we're going to have our New York favorites here, you know. Oh, my God. And someone said, you know, Sister Cotton, I'm not going to bring the whole group. Well, that's all right. Just come and represent your fellowship, your face in the place. I would love to see you. We had people coming from New Jersey and down in the ATL. You know, they said, we're going to be there in spirit, okay, and in truth, okay.
2: Yes,
0: indeed. So we appreciate you and Calvin and all the members over there at our tabernacle. That's 2898th Avenue. Sunday school starts at 9 o'clock. Morning service at 10. That's 2890. The church is accessible. That's right. The bathroom, the sanctuary, everything is right there on the first floor. So if you're on a walker, or you're on a wheelchair, or you're on a crutch, or a cane, or you're limping, or you're hopping, or whatever, hey, you just hop on up 8th Avenue, what they call Deliverance Boulevard. And that's Saturday, 3 p.m. And we're looking forward to having the singing angels from River Tabernacle. They were there last year. And they were such a hit, you know. And then we had New Zionists, and we had Blimey Stone, we had Troy. Oh, my God, we had the Acts of Faith. We got so many people. Tim's coming up. Oh, God. Oh, God, we just got it going on. To God be the glory for all the things that he has done for us and kept us. We may not be perfect, but he's kept us. He's working on us. We are work in progress. Amen.
2: Project. That's the amen go right there.
0: You better believe it.
2: Yes.
0: Without a doubt. And it's beautiful people like you that keep us going here, WHCR. And as we always say before, I let you go. You know what you got to do. You know. Everybody say, who's that lady that always say that last saying? We want to see her. Well, prayerfully, she's going to be in the house on this Saturday.
2: Amen.
0: Our sister, amen. Missionary trustee, and I want y'all to say, where's the lady that says there is no other? And then we're going to have you come up. So be ready, be prepared, because they want to see you and they want to hear you say, and there is no other. You know, I can't say, nobody can say it like you say it. So before you go, you got to do it. I'm going to ask the question. Yes. Now, Missionary Trustee, what's your favorite radio station?
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0: Amen goes right there. We love you.
2: Amen.
0: See you Saturday.
2: We love you too.
0: Okay.
2: Yes.
0: See you Saturday.

0: I tell you, going to be speaking from eternity right here. The late Lee Cloud, the original Northern Airs, getting ready for that big anniversary coming up in October. I think that's October the 10th. We haven't heard from Philadelphia yet. Good morning, WHCR. You're on the air.
1: Look out, look out. We're on the countdown.
0: Oh, God. You better leave me alone.
1: You better leave me. Oh, yeah.
0: Oh, yeah. God. I'm getting butterflies.
1: I know that's right. You sound so chippy today.
0: Oh, God. I have to sound chippy today because, you know, we lost one of our good buddies, our good friend from New Jersey. We're talking about one of the Bravo twins, Reno Bravo. Yeah. You know, just 3 months ago, we lost a preacher. Reverend Clifford Brower, that 3 months ago, Pastor Blessed Assurance, and now one of the twins, the bass player, passed away suddenly, and everybody's over there. They really tore up about it. You know, it's really something hard. So you got to keep the Brower family in prayer.
1: Yeah.
0: Oh my God, the homegoing service is this Friday. You know,
1: mm-hmm. That's all they just say. Twins, what's happening, twins? That's all they used to say to them. I used to call them twins. That's it.
0: Yes.
1: Wow.
0: Mm-hmm. Yes.
1: But
0: we're getting ready we're getting ready for Saturday. We're going to have to stay on a positive note. You know that God orders our steps, and the folk that are supposed to be there are going to be there. It's all in His hands, in His order. And we appreciate everyone who's volunteering their time and coming all the way from Jersey. And some people say they're coming from Florida. I don't know if they're going to make it up here or not. New Jersey, they're going to visit people. They have family. They visit and they say, oh, Sister Cotton, while we're there up there in Jersey, we're going to come on to see you from Atlanta. I got some people say they're coming up. So we're going to see what's going to happen Saturday. You know, and my favorite people, the Jeffrey Sherrills and company, going to be in the house, you know, and you got to say the song. What is, and what's the other one? I cried all night long.
1: Yeah, I will do those for you.
0: You got to do
1: that. Mind, I will do those for you.
0: Oh, my.
1: But you got to sing your part now.
0: Look, I'll probably be so emotional, you know.
1: I might have the mic to you. So either you're going to say, or you're going to show enough, say the other part. You better leave me alone.
0: Uh-huh.

0: was even better with mute. But
1: you better leave me alone.
0: You better leave me alone. But I know Jeffrey Sherrill's a company. Y'all got a lot of things going on. What y'all got coming up next? I think I saw a flyer. Was that October, November? Y'all got some bookings. Where you going to be?
1: Yes, with Brother Troy Murray at, I forgot the name of the church. I think it's Reverend
0: Oh,
1: Wendy
0: Greater
1: Church.
0: Faith. Greater Faith. That's the name of the Greater church. Faith. Greater Faith.
1: Greater Faith. Yes.
0: And that's in October, right?
1: Yes, and we have something with Brother Eddie coming up, too. So
0: that's I think that's November. Say, is that no?
1: Yes,
0: that's November, right?
1: Yes, it is.
0: And that's at Glendale.
1: Yes. And God spare our lives Saturday, where we going to be at?
0: You're going to be at the Tabernacle of Deliverance, 2898 Avenue, of course, with yours truly. You know, and people are looking to see you, and they want to hear that song Above the Ground. And they just can't get the song right. They call it everything, Above the Ground, On the Ground. You know, I'm like, look, and I even get, they get me mixed up as well. And it's, you know.
1: Somebody told me it was good to be on top of the dirt. They couldn't get it for nothing in the world. Wow. Yeah. But to God be the glory.
0: Amen. That's a hit record that needs to go all over, you know. So so we're going to look
1: for
0: that CD.
1: Thank you for playing.
0: Yeah, we're looking for to the CD, the official CD with your picture and everything on. We're looking for that soon.
1: Yes. Mm-hmm. Oh, yeah, it is coming. It is coming.
0: Okay.
1: Sooner than we think.
0: Okay.
1: Just keep me in prayer. That's all okay. My needs.
0: And of course, we can't forget John Edward and Sister Dolores.
1: Yeah, they're listening. My sister. She's listening because she done called me up.
0: Are you up?
1: So she done gave us a shout out. Lord, I love you.
0: I appreciate her. Yes, I do.
1: Yeah.
0: And John, I appreciate him, John Edwards. Yeah, you know I changed his name to James Edwards, but it's John Edwards. I got it now.
1: You got it. You on point now. Look
0: yeah,
1: at
0: John Edwards and Dolores. Yeah, not Dorothy.
1: Oh, you're written.
0: Look, don't let me get mixed up again. All right, John Edwards and Sister Dolores, we appreciate both of them for being a part of the WHCR family. And hopefully, you know, when the health improves, you know, we get a fellowship together, you know. Well, God is able, without a doubt.
1: But they send they love now. That's one thing. They send they love.
0: Yes, that's most important. Love makes the world go round.
1: I know that's right.
0: What station are you
1: listening to? Ask me my question. Okay, I'm ready.
0: Okay, what station are the people listening to? Let them know.
1: WHCR 90.3. Sister Virginia Cotton, the queen of quartet gospel. Look at here, you better leave me alone.
0: Amen. Goes right.
1: Love you.
0: Love you too. Bye-bye.

that's none other than our Reverend Howard Beamon singing right there. The original Northern Airs. The whole group, I don't think, is going to be there, but I think Reverend Beam is going to come all the way from Philadelphia to be at the appreciation for yours truly. As we're heading to the top of the hour, I was listening to the CD, and I like this song, taking us to the top. Listen to the words.

No, it's not Reverend Claude Jeter. It's the original Northern Airs taking us to the top. We'll be right back after some very important messages. So don't even think about moving your dial.

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2: 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So join me, President Vince Boudreau, on the last Wednesday of every month for From City to the World. 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
5: Sister Vanderpool, you asked for it and you've got it. 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This is my prayer.
6: But I feel good down in my sanctified soul.
5: Amen. Go right there.
6: And we would not leave here tonight without singing this song.

myself before you. I know that you will see me. Yeah.

Lord.

0: Oh, that's how I'm going to be feeling this coming Saturday over at the Tabernacle, but I won't be the only one feeling
1: yes,
0: so glad.
1: I'm going to sing that song. That's my song. But I'm going to come up there and just, oh, that's my song. I want to tell him. And my man, you better leave me alone. I'm in bed. Oh, yes. Yes. But when you called me that time on Jay Caldwell, and I thought you had forgot what I said, I let that heart attack. I'll never forget that. Oh, my goodness.
0: But yeah, we
1: anyway,
0: were up at Union Grove.
1: It's going to be something. I'm going to see my paper boy.
0: Yeah.
1: My ice man.
0: Yeah. And the milk.
1: Oh,
0: yeah, the milkman going to be there.
1: This
0: coming Saturday. Over
1: this
0: at the town.
1: This coming Saturday. Ice man, the paper boy, and
0: the milkman going to be there, too.
1: Oh, my. My crew right there.
0: Oh, my God. That's your crew.
1: That's my crew. The ice man, the paper boy.
0: Oh, my God, in the milkman. Oh, my God.
1: Oh, yeah, that is my crew right there. And that guy, he said he coming up here. That's what I call, coming up here from Alabama.
0: From Tupelo, Mississippi. Yeah, Tim Fryson, yes.
1: And I said, oh, I'm gonna be looking out my window, just waiting for him. And I'm going to spot him. And I'm going to spot him out that window. And I said, oh, you're the one for me. I heard you on that phone. You said you was going to be here. And I was telling people to build it. I said, he's coming up here with Sister Scotty. And I'm going to see him. I'm right out there. You're the one.
0: Oh, my. Well, hopefully.
1: I said, you're the one. I heard you on that phone that you was coming up here.
0: Well, I hope, Missionary Ruth, you told everybody in your building. Are they going to
1: be? Yeah, I did. I told everybody.
0: Our sister NASA James, good morning.
1: Special. That man coming off here from Mississippi.
0: Yeah, Tupelo. Yeah, that's right.
1: Yeah, that's what I said. I'm going to stand in that window, and I'm going to spot him coming. I'm going to say, oh, you're the one from Mississippi. Oh, my God. I will wait.
0: Oh, my God.
1: But it's going to be something. This is one going to be, I think, one going to be the one of the biggest appreciations.
0: Oh, God. I'm excited. I had the butterflies. You know, I had the butterflies.
1: This is one going to be. And my man, Charles Mary, because people love you so much.
0: Yes, I love my people. You know,
1: and always Deacon Watson, he's so proud of you. He is so proud of Scott.
0: Yes. He was a good leader.
1: Yes,
0: a good inspiration.
1: Was.
0: Yes, good inspiration.
1: If you ain't good
0: Yeah, good inspiration. What's the address of the church? Let the people know where we're going to be at Saturday.
1: We're going to be in Tabernacle, me and your church, right across the street.
0: From Bethany and Deacon Hartgrove. I know they having something.
1: Yeah, Deacon Hartgrove.
0: He said he's going to come across.
1: I want all the Deacon Hartgrove.
0: And Deacon Fuchs and Nancy James. I'm hoping to see her in the place.
1: Yes.
0: And my sister Flo.
1: And we tell them to bring all the deacons from Bedford. Bring them on with Deacon Hartgrove. He's going to be there.
0: Yes,
1: they're coming. They come. Bobby going to be in there.
0: Oh, Bobby going to be there? Oh, my God.
1: Oh, my goodness.
0: Oh, yes, they're coming. God. And I just want to let everybody know for the record, it's no tickets. It's no tickets. This is free. Come, fellowship.
1: It's no ticket. You better come on.
0: Come.
1: Because I told them last year, and they come all late, and they didn't get no seats.
0: Exactly.
1: I said, don't do it again this year. You definitely going to get no seats if you don't be on time.
0: Amen. I know that's right.
1: I told them. They said they could. I said, didn't I? And I keep telling them in here. I said, you want to see? You better come early.
0: Yeah.
1: They're going to be there, too.
0: Oh, God. I'm excited. You know, I really am.
1: Yeah, you deserve it. Sister Vanderboo, I heard her. And I was waiting for my other girl, Catherine Miller to call in.
0: Yeah.
1: I'm waiting for them to call in. I love them so much. They're my celebrities. I got to be out there to meet them.
0: All right. We appreciate you so very much.
1: All right. You know my man. Try to get Caldwell if you can.
0: All right. I certainly will, just for you. All right. Be blessed.
1: Okay. Have a good day.
0: You too. Bye-bye. All right. Church mother. Oh, God. I'm on my second cup of tea out of my official Divas coffee mug. I got two tea bags. This is a big mug. Let me see who's on the phone now. Good morning, WATR. You on the air?
2: Good morning. You better leave me alone.
0: Deacon, we were just talking about you and Missionary.
2: I heard you, Mother Ruth. I heard you. Yes, I did.
0: Oh, my God. Deacon Hugger, I know I heard y'all having something over there in the morning. I think it started 11 o'clock or something. Y'all should be finished by 3 o'clock.
2: No, my love, no, we're starting at 8 o'clock, baby.
0: Oh, my God, that's even better.
2: Yeah, we're starting at 8 o'clock. It's our leadership conference.
0: Okay.
2: Our Reverend Renee Brown is doing our conference for us this year.
0: Okay.
2: And start from 8 to 12, 8 to 1, 8 to 2, something like that. We're going to be there early in the morning, baby.
0: Okay,
2: all I got to do is come across the street. And I heard Mother Ruth say, there going to be no room. I said, I'm going to bring my chair, get my chair out of my truck. I'm going to have me a seat.
0: You're bringing your seat with you.
2: I'm going to bring my seat with me. Sit right there by the door. I'm going to have my chair, take my chair right out of my truck, Mama.
0: You know, that's a good idea. That's an excellent idea. So you, wherever you want to sit, you find a spot, you put your chair down, and you sit down.
2: And sit right there.
0: Oh, my God.
2: My Lord, I'm going to come in there with my shouting shoes on. Yes,
0: sir. Oh, God, have on the shouting shoes. You know, I just...
2: My God, I'm going to have, I have on my shouting shoes and an envelope in my hand.
0: Ooh, wow. Amen. Go right there. That makes it even...
2: Amen. Go right there. You better leave me alone.
0: Oh, well, you better believe it. Amen. I tell you, Deacon. Now, wait a minute. Now, you gave me some wrong... Look, I was over there Sunday for a minute, and they said the breakfast doesn't start till next week.
2: Well, see, what happened, Sister Cotton, was that Debbie and them had went down to the Baptist Convention.
0: Okay, all right.
2: That's why it was canceled.
0: Okay.
2: They was going to do it, but they went down to the Baptist Convention last week.
0: A lot of people were down there at the convention.
2: Yes, ma'am. And now Shirley couldn't do it all by herself, so that's why they were going to start it this week.
0: Okay.
2: So, I'm sorry about the misinformation, but
0: I'm getting up there early and stuff, and I'm like, where is everybody? I saw Deacon Robinson. He said, oh, no, Sister Cotton, it's next week. They're upstairs in the sanctuary. I'm like, oh, okay.
2: Yes, ma'am. I'm just a little bit of misinformation.
0: Okay.
2: But it's going to be this week, okay?
0: This week, okay. And what's that address again?
2: 303 West 153rd Street between 8th and Bradhurst, right across the street from the town.
0: Okay, and you don't have to pay an extra fare. Just go right across the street.
2: You ain't got to pay no bus fare. Just walk across the street.
0: Watch the light and cross the street.
2: That's it. You ain't even got to get on your Uber. And you ain't got to get on Seth to ride. Just walk across the street.
0: Deacon, tell them what station is your favorite radio station.
2: You know, it's good and well. It's WHCR 90.3 with Sister Virginia Cotton, who wake and shake you out of your gospel bed every Tuesday morning at 6 o'clock in the morning. She get up before the chicken get up. She already out the door.
0: Amen. Go right there. You be blessed.
2: Amen.
0: I see you Saturday.
2: Bless you, babe. Have a great day.
0: You
2: honey.
0: Too. Bye-bye.
2: Bye.
0: Deacon Hargrove Bethany right here on WHCR. Oh, God. I think the chickens haven't even went to bed when I come out like 4:30 in the morning. 4:45 is my pickup time. But I do it all because I love WHCR 90.3 FM. And again, we want to thank each and every one who came out for the Harlem Preparedness Day right here on the campus, right here at City College, WHCR. We had food. We had information given out, and you got to be some of your favorite radio personalities were in the house. You know, some new people that I met that are here at WHCR, I've got to meet them as well. It's a great fellowship. So if you missed it, you missed a lot. You have to wait till next year. 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It's the 3ws.whcr.org. That's www.whcr.org. I am Sister Virginia Cotton as we're heading to the bottom of the hour. We want to say good morning to our lyric soprano, Catherine Miller. Mm-hmm. We also want to say, Jeffrey Sheros, your song. Looking forward to seeing you Saturday.

0: play.
1: I'm going to have to do some rehearsing between now and next Saturday so I can get my part right. Jeffrey Sherrill's and Company, as you know, On Top of the Ground, and I cried all night long. And Company, that's right. He's going to bring his boys with him, his men, to Tabernacle for yours truly. Big appreciation this coming Saturday, 3 p.m. Oh, my God, I am so excited. But, you know, listen to Catherine Miller. This is my prayer each and every day. Listen to the words. As we're heading to the bottom of the hour, we'll be right back after some very important messages. And we're going to take a little trip down memory lane. We're going to go way back today.

0: at the bottom of the hour, but we're going to take one more call before we break. Good morning, Rivers Tabernacle. Deacon, how you doing?
1: Good morning. Good morning. Good, good, good. Well, your celebration is Saturday.
0: Yes.
1: Our choir anniversary is Sunday.
0: All right. That's right, Rivers Tabernacle. Hey, we're going to be in the house. You're going to have a celebration this whole entire weekend.
1: Yes, I'm trying to get Pastor. Pastor, if you listen, hey, Pastor.
0: Hey, Reverend Walker, I know he's probably listening.
1: Yeah, we
0: yes.
1: got to try to get him out there.
0: Okay, great, fantastic. 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
0: Hey, man, go right there. You have a blessed day. See you Saturday and Sunday.
1: Gotcha.
0: Okay. Yep. Bye. Okay, Victor, Deacon Anderson. Andrews, get it right, okay? We got a Deacon Anderson, our Deacon Dalton Anderson on Monday Morning Gospel. Pull up our website. It's the 3ws.whtr.org, and you can find out what time we're coming on with certain types of music. Not only do we have the best gospel this side of heaven, we have Latin, we have Caribbean, we have talk show, we have motivational show, we have, oh God, we got something here, jazz, we got everything here at WHCR. The 3ws.whcr.org. Want to say belated happy birthday wish going out to our sister Tina. Good morning goes out to our sister Gaziah, our new general manager. And all our other radio personalities here at WHCR, although we have not had a chance to meet some of the new people that we have here. Good morning, good morning, good morning to my fellow radio personalities. I know a few of them do listen, and they say, oh, Sister God, we like your show. That type of gospel music we haven't heard from years. Hey, man, goes right there. We'll be right back on take a little trip down memory lane, so I don't even think about moving that down.
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1: 911. All righty. You have the symptoms of a heart attack, so pay attention. Hey, better be safe than sorry to know the symptoms. Let's go to the phone line with the lyric soprano, Catherine Miller. Good morning. You're on the air.
2: Good morning, Sister Cotton, and good morning to all your wonderful listeners. I'm just lying here and sitting here and listening to all the nice people calling in with all the positive attitude, and, you know, that's what I'm about. So listen, it's just so good to hear you, and knowing you're doing such a fantastic job, and knowing that you have this birthday coming up, you know.
1: Oh, God, yeah.
2: God is good.
1: Yes, he is. He's better to us than we are to ourselves. I went to the doctor yesterday, and I lost a couple of pounds because I have to my knees and my back and everything. He said, oh, Miss Cotton, if you lose some weight, you won't have so much problem with your knees and your back and your legs and the breathe. You know, everything is on weight. You go there, you got a cold. Oh, if you lose some weight, you know.
2: It's all about the weight.
1: So I've lost 20 pounds, but I got
2: a few more pounds
1: to go. And then I'll have a whole complete brand new wardrobe because I got some clothes that I cannot fit into. I haven't been able to get in years, so I can pull them out like a brand new wardrobe.
2: All right, but you look great. You might have been a little couple of pounds away.
1: Yeah,
2: but God is good. You know, you do such wonderful work and making so many people happy. To, you know, we don't even worry about the weight, you know, but your health is important, you know.
1: Yes, it is.
2: So I thank God that, you know, he gets me up, I get my exercise done, try to eat correctly, and it pays off. You know,
1: that's right. And the most important thing about, you know, fitness and the size, my Aunt Gladys used to say, long as you're clean and you're not smelling and your clothes is clean, you're doing okay. You know, that's a beautiful thing. You keep clean clothes, you keep your body clean, you're not smelling and stinking and your colors are matching. You know?
2: That's right. And not only that, we got to watch what we eat, too.
1: Yeah,
2: you know?
1: We got to watch what we eat and drink. All those sugary. He said the sugar.
2: You know, God gives us a good mind to know how to take care of our bodies.
1: Them sugary drinks, them sodas, and all that sweet, that's not good. No sugar.
2: No good. Get that water.
1: Get the water.
2: And cranberry juice. That's my thing. Cranberry juice and water.
1: And don't waste your time spending all that extra money on the designer water, because water is water.
2: Water is water.
1: Yes.
2: You're absolutely right. So, anyway, but I just thank God for giving me a good mind and so much love in my heart for everybody, you know. And I just thank God for what he's doing for me. I'm getting up there, you know.
1: We all get up there. Then got up there. What am I getting? We done got there. We have arrived already. We already there.
2: I'm creeping from the bedroom to the bathroom and trying to walk straight. But you know what? I'm still walking. I still can see. I still can hear. I still can sing. I still can pray. I still love people. So, hey, what else do I need?
1: All right. Amen goes right there.
2: So, listen, I'm going to pray to God that I be strong enough and able to drive over there for your birthday. But I'm going to try to come over, you know, and I might have to leave early because
1: I want to get back to the house before it gets dark.
2: But anyway, just pray for me. Everybody pray for me that I would be able to show my face and hit a couple of them high notes up there.
1: And you know your number one fan is going to be out there waiting for you, Missionary Ruth. I know she's going to be surprised if you can make it, you know.
2: Yes, I love her, and she know I love her. And, you know, I know that God is, you know, he will answer prayer, you know. And when they see me, they'll see, oh, yeah, she got a little older.
1: Look.
2: But anyway, I thank God. You know, I thank God that he's keeping me here. You know?
1: And we don't look like what we've been through.
2: Amen. There you go.
1: That's most important, you know. I tell you.
2: So anyway, keep up your good work. And
1: thank you.
2: Thank God for Deacon Watts, you know, for helping you out, getting you started.
1: Yeah, he got quite a few of us started, and a few of us fell by the wayside, and a few of us stayed on the battlefield.
2: Yeah, and listen, look, and so many of us are still here. That's a blessing.
1: God, you're still here.
2: you know, so I said, well, thank you, God. But anyway, I'm going to hang up and let somebody else call in. But I just want to let everybody know that I always say show love, love people, treat people nice. You know, it'll make you feel better when you're kind and sweet. And anyway, I'm going to stop.
1: Look, okay? And don't forget, we always got to do what?
2: Okay, we got to just smile.
1: Just smile.
2: Okay, have a good day, darling.
1: You too.
2: Okay.
1: Be blessed. Bye-bye. Okay. Bye. Lyric soprano Catherine Miller. Let me see. Someone else is calling. Let me see who else is on the line. Good morning, WHCR. You're on the air.
3: Good morning.
1: Good morning. How you doing?
3: All right. This is Tim, Miss Cotton.
1: Is this Tupelo, Mississippi? Tupelo, Mississippi.
3: Yes, ma'am. Tupelo, Mississippi. I'm listening to you. And I like that song. Glad to be on top of the ground.
1: All right, he's yes, going to be there. He's looking forward to meeting you, too.
3: Oh, yes, ma'am. We're looking forward. We can't wait for Saturday. Yes, ma'am.
1: Oh, God. Maybe you need to fly in Friday or something. How you doing? You feeling no way? You feeling well? How you doing? How's the weather down there? What y'all up to?
3: Oh, yes, ma'am. The weather is fine. It's kind of cooling off. We've had a hot summer here. It's been up in over 100 degrees just about every day here. And we're down in the 70s today. Yes, ma'am.
1: I know you all over the United States because I was looking on Facebook and I saw some other engagements you guys. So when you leave New York on Sunday, where are you heading?
3: I'll be going to Alabama the following week when I leave from you on Saturday. I got to go down to Alabama. Yes, ma'am.
1: Oh, my God. And then from Alabama, I think you're going to Carolina, Mississippi, somewhere over there. Because I see flyers all over so they can follow you on the Facebook.
3: That's right. Yes, ma'am.
1: And you be all over the place. I'm like Tim Fryson. And, you know, I was going back and I found another old CD. I got just the new ones, but I found the old CD. I was intending to bring it, but I left it at home because I was listening to it from when you first recorded. When did you first start recording?
3: That recording was done in 2012, that first one you have.
1: Okay,
3: yes, ma'am.
1: 2012, okay. So you've yes, got ma'am. Some history out there.
3: Oh, yes, ma'am, oh, yes. We're looking forward to the fellowshipping with you Saturday for your celebration. Yes,
1: yes
3: ma'am.
1: Looking forward to meeting you two in person again because we first met out in Long Island. But now you come into the Apple, right into the heart of Manhattan, New York City.
3: Yes, ma'am.
1: All right, yes, so ma'am. We're excited. We're looking forward to seeing you, Tim. I appreciate you so much for coming, thinking enough, you know, to come be with yours truly. And, you know, we're going to keep playing Tim Fryerson right here, WHCR. Let the people know when you're in Tupelo, Mississippi, what station are you listening to?
3: 90.3 WHCR with Miss Virginia Cotton. Yes, ma'am. Tupelo, Mississippi.
1: Tupelo, Mississippi in the house. You be blessed, Tim, and have a safe trip. We'll see you Saturday.
3: I'll see you Saturday. Be blessed, Miss Cotton.
1: You too. Bye-bye. All right, Tim Fryson. I just heard it. You heard it, New York. He said he'd see us Saturday. Oh, my God. You know what? I'm bubbling over. I had a little bubbles already. Butterfly. Now I'm bubbling. But you know what we're going to do? We got to do this. We got to take a little trip.
4: Let's take a trip down memory lane.
1: One of the first celebrities I had the chance to meet, the legendary Professor Edgar Kendricks.

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Then everybody here will know Agatha Kendrick's been through. 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
2: I know they don't. I know they don't understand.
1: Amen goes right there. And then we had the opportunity to go back to 1959 with the Swan Silver Tones. We met the late Reverend Claude Jeter.

0: it may be some.
1: All right, the Swan Silver Tones right here on WATRO. Mary, don't you weep. Oh, Martha, you don't have to moan. I see the phone lighting up. Let me see who's calling. Good morning, WATR. You on the air? Good morning. All right, who's calling me? Good morning. You on the air? All righty. Must be a long-distance call. Bad connection today. 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Many stations are trying to imitate us, but we are the voice of Harlem. Don't forget, celebrating that big 40-year anniversary the entire year. You better believe it.

Are you ready for the spirit of Memphis as we're going to the top of the hour? We'll be right back after some very important messages. Don't even think about moving that dial.

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0: There's a new law for drivers that you may not know about. It has stiff penalties, and it's called the Move Over Act. Although this law has been in effect since January 1st, 2012, it has not been very well publicized. The Move Over Act is in effect in 46 states, including New York, and was enacted to protect law enforcement officers, emergency workers, and other maintenance workers who will pull over on the shoulder of highways while performing their duties. The law states that if you are approaching an emergency or law enforcement vehicle that has flashing or steady red and or white emergency lights on a road or highway, you must reduce your speed. 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Failure to comply with the Move Over Act is considered a moving violation, like speeding or reckless driving. 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
2: The late Winona Carr.

the late Winona Carr. And everyone knows my favorite group, the Dixie Hummingbirds, but they're such a versatile group. They've been gone but several years, but they're not forgotten here at WHCR and yours truly. You know, the album they recorded, Let's Go Out to the Program, and they did some takeoffs of some other groups. So let's give it a listen. The year was 1959.

0: 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My hope is built.
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1: On nothing less.
0: Than Jesus' blood.
1: Than Jesus' blood.
0: Righteousness. Well, you'll clap your hands until they're blistered when you hear those Davis sisters.
2: The Dixie Hummingbirds singing the women's part, believe it or not, as we take a trip down memory lane. These songs were recorded back in the late 50s and early 60s. And you only hear them here on Legends Alive Gospel.

0: you better believe prayer is the answer to everything. We're going to the phone line for Philadelphia, our Reverend Beeman. I know you know some of these oldie groups back in the day. Did I go back too far?
1: I'm sitting here listening. I'm enjoying every bit of this because I'm telling you, groups just don't sing like this. I'm telling you. These guys are very versatile, and most of those groups back in that day, they were very versatile.
0: Yes, they were.
1: You don't hear this kind of singing, and I'm sitting here, I'm really enjoying this.
0: Hey, man, well, you know, we're going back in the archives. I'm going through my CDs, and I got, I still got a ton of CDs to get rid of. I got Bill stuff, and I got Mary stuff, and I thought I'd thinned out the boxes and the containers. And I found another case of CDs, and I'm like, oh, my God. So I'm going to have to pack them up and get rid of them, some of them Saturday. So, hey, get ready, get ready.
1: Yeah, we're getting ready for Saturday. Getting ready for Saturday, the big day.
0: Yes, I'm excited.
1: Mm-hmm. Yeah, we're going to come over and enjoy. Matter of fact, I'm going to leave here early because these bus situations are getting kind of crazy. So I know I got to leave a little earlier now. So.
0: Okay.
1: I'll probably be there a lot earlier.
0: Okay.
1: But we'll be there.
0: Well, you got the address and everything, and we appreciate you coming all the way from Philadelphia to be here with yours, Julie. We really do appreciate it. I remember the first or second year? I know 1 year the group came, and and then I guess they got other things, you know, and they moved away and stuff. So now it's just you, faithful.
1: Yeah, people get busy. You know how it is. They get busy. They don't have time for certain things. So somebody has to represent. So I'm coming to represent.
0: Well, I appreciate that. And I know y'all getting ready for the big October the 10th. That's another 2 weeks, 2.5 weeks. Oh, my God.
1: Yeah, another 2 weeks. We'll be celebrating, too.
0: Oh, my God.
1: I don't know how many years it is either, but I know they've been singing a long time.
0: It's a lot of years. Okay.
1: Yeah, but we want to say good morning to everybody that's listening and hope everybody's doing well. Mm-hmm. A little rainy out, but we'll take the rain.
0: Thank God we're above ground and we can feel the rain.
1: There you go. Mm-hmm. Good day. When you're above the ground, what do they say? When you're on top of the ground?
0: All right, now the ground not up on top of us.
1: Yeah, while you're saying that, you know, you want to pray for the other Broward brother because I believe he's in the hospital too now.
0: Yes, he's in the hospital too. Yeah, he's the other twin.
1: For him, finish praying for him because I tell you, this thing here gets kind of rough. It keeps you praying, that's for sure.
0: And you know they just lost the preacher, the older brother, 3 months
1: ago.
0: They're
1: burying another brother here, I think, next week.
0: Friday is the homegoing service.
1: Friday this week. They're burying another brother.
0: Yeah, that's Reno.
1: Now, the other brother's in the hospital.
0: Now,
1: so
0: the
1: we
0: other
1: just
0: one.
1: Just pray for them. And pray, not just him, anybody that's sick that's going through anything right now. When I pray, I try to pray for everybody, you know, not just the ones that ask, because you never know who else might need prayer, too.
0: Hey, man, we all need prayer, and all the radio personalities here at WHCR. It's not an easy task, and as you may know, or some people may not know, we're volunteers. Yeah. So we're coming, you know, on our faith. So faith in air, because you know we're not getting paid. So we are volunteer because we love this, and we love Harlem community. So we like the people. We like our other extended family. We love y'all.
1: You're doing like the Blues Brothers say, you're on a mission for God.
0: Hey, man, I'm on a mission for God. And can't nothing stop you.
1: You're on that mission, trust me. It is hard to stop, but I enjoy this what I'm hearing this morning. And I'm not going to talk long because other people are probably trying to call, too.
0: Yeah, but they know. Keep calling, you know, till they get through.
1: Yeah, but we want to say that we appreciate everything you do. We appreciate you playing the quartet and the gospel music and being the voice of Harlem.
0: To God be the glory. You know, he had ordered my steps. I had no idea if you'd told me this 25, 30 years ago. that I would be here at WACR. Still 32, 33, almost going on 35 years. I would have never believed it. Never, never, never. I've retired from my 9-to-5 pay job, but I'm still here volunteering. And to God be glory. Mm-hmm.
1: What we have to do, if I can get somebody to help me out, I think that, how many there's about four guys there, Deacon Roberts, you, all the,
0: Deacon Russell, you're talking about Deacon Russell. We got Dalton Anderson. We got Chief Apostle Coleman, and we got the new guy that comes on Sunday morning. I haven't met him as of yet. So we got four gospel people here as that I know of. It might be more, but the only the four that I know of, and myself.
1: Well, the ones that I know of. Yeah. Those are the ones. Maybe if I can get some people together and people want to donate, help me out with this.
0: Okay.
1: We can get some plaques together and we can give to WCHR for their appreciation. Oh. Show appreciation.
0: Mm-hmm. Well, you know, Reverend, that's a great idea. You know, we appreciate the thought. You know, we really do. Yeah. You know, and, you know, we've been here on the battlefield for many years. So,
1: yeah.
0: You know, it's nice. We appreciate it. You know the kind thought.
1: It's something to think about because people don't. We show appreciation one way, but you know, also there's other ways to show it too.
0: Mm-hmm. Yeah, so, it is. You know, certificates, plaques, citations.
1: We're gonna try to do this.
0: Okay. All right. Sound like an excellent idea. You know, we appreciate it.
1: It's a good idea because we don't uphold our people and our communities like we should.
0: No, we don't. But we do have a faithful few that have been there for us from the very beginning, and they still are there for us, you know, as far as financially, you know, supporting the station and contributing throughout the year. Even when we're not fundraising, we have people that send donations and generous contributions in, you know, without us even asking on a regular basis. And we appreciate them so very much for doing that. And we don't just say thank you on behalf of management and all the other radio personalities because it's one big bank account. So some people say, well, I like the gospel. Others say, I like the jazz. Somebody like the R&B. Some like old school, new school. Some of them like the talk show, the motivational show. So it's all going to one cause. And once you get a chance, when you come down here, maybe before the weather gets too bad, you can get a chance to come over to WATR and see the improvements. We have two edit studios. We have two on-air studios. We have an event space. We've got a nice spot over here compared to some other places that I've been. WATR, I'm not just bragging because I'm here, but we do compared to some other places.
1: Then we got to get Jeffrey Sherrills and Paperboy and the other guys, and we can get come over there and do a little segment.
0: Like, look, they were over here before, but it was Troy Murray, Jeffrey Sherrills, Anthony Lucas. And we did do a little session. I thought I sent it to you when they were here in the studio.
1: I saw it.
0: Yeah. So we want to do that again real soon. And maybe we could do it as a fundraiser and have people, you know, send contributions, you know, or maybe even open up the studio and let folk come down here and witness it. You know, maybe get a little coffee and donut or something, you know, have a little, what they call the breakfast club.
1: That's something they miss. You remember they used to do that back, I forget the guy's name. He used to come on the...
0: Oh, you're talking about Deacon Watts?
1: Yeah, you're talking about
0: Deacon Watts?
1: Not Deacon Watts. I can't think of his name right now. Anyway, he used to do out there in Queens.
0: Oh, okay.
1: Heggs.
0: Oh, fans of... Yeah, Heggs. I know who you're talking about. That other station. Yeah.
1: Mm-hmm. They used to do it, too. So, yeah, that'll be a good thing to bring back because you don't see that anymore.
0: But, see, it's the fellowship also and the economy. See, back in those days, you could get a cup of coffee for 50 cents. So now a cup of coffee. Now, I'm just going there, Reverend. No disrespect. I'm just going there. Those days, you get a cup of coffee for 50 cents, you know. So now, in order to do that, you know, a cup of coffee is $1.25. And don't get a big cup. Oh, my goodness. And don't go into one of those big designer coffee shops. You're paying $4.50, $5.50 for a medium-sized, what they call a latte or whatever. Latte.
1: It's a bit much, I tell you.
0: And people are paying it. They say they ain't got no money, but people are paying it. You got to stand in line, you know. But, hey, it
1: good
0: is
1: thing
0: what
1: I'm
0: it is.
1: I'm not really a coffee drinker. Very seldom I drink coffee.
0: Well, so, I've been off coffee for 2 years. I've been straight. I gave it up for Lent, and that was like 2.5 years ago, and now I'm a tea drinker.
1: Yes.
0: Ask me the difference.
1: I'm gonna say,
0: I don't know.
1: We're going to say, we're going to see you on the weekend. As a matter of fact, I'm bringing my guitar, too.
0: You know, I might have to put you to work because I have some people that's supposed to be opening up, and they're talking about they got meeting. They're going to be running late and stuff.
1: That's all right. That's all right. If they're there and I'm here, so if I'm there, I'll pull. It ain't no problem.
0: Oh, my goodness.
1: No problem.
0: Oh, God. And then we got our good buddy coming from Tupelo, Mississippi. Tim, I'm excited. And we got people coming from Florida, Jacksonville.
1: This party. This is going to be a party. I'm telling you, this is going to be a party.
0: Oh, God, a Holy Ghost party. You know, I'm excited, you know, as I can be. My family's excited. And I'm preparing little gift bags. I got giveaways. So, you know, I'm the one supposed to be the honoree, but I'm giving stuff away, you know, to say thank you to my people who come out to support me down through the years. So it's going to be nice.
1: Yes. We're going to see you on Saturday. And
0: okay.
1: We're going to be there probably before you get there. But we're looking forward to being having a good time Saturday with you and enjoying your birthday.
0: Yes, my birthday and my appreciation. All right,
1: and
0: thank
1: the
0: you.
1: 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You're hearing all this good music now is 90.3 WACR, the Virginia Cotton Show, the voice of Harlem.
0: You know, Reverend, somebody didn't hear. What? Look, what station are they listening to? Somebody missed it.
1: 90.3 WACR, the Virginia Cotton Show, the voice of Harlem.
0: I think they heard it that time. Amen goes right there. We are looking forward to seeing you Saturday. Be blessed.
1: All right, we love you. We'll see you then.
0: Love you too. Bye-bye. All right, Reverend Howard Beeman, the original Northern Airs. Oh, my God, coming all the way from Philadelphia. But you know what? Tupelo, Mississippi.

0: I've been riding with Jesus a long time, and he hasn't steered me wrong yet. You know, that's a touching statement. Have you ever been out riding with someone, and they didn't know where they were going, and they got lost? Oh, my God, but if you're riding with Jesus, he's not going to steer you wrong. The phone is lighting up. Good morning. You're on the air, WHCR. Hello?
1: This is Elder Williams.
0: Hey, Elder Williams, Greater Refuge Temple.
1: Amen.
0: Am I going to see you on Saturday? You in town or you out of town?
1: No, I'm in the hospital, Cotton. I'm sick.
0: Oh, no.
1: Yeah, I have to tell you when I see you. I don't want to say it on the air.
0: Oh, okay. All right. So we're going to lift you up in prayer. I'll call you when I get off the air.
1: Thank you, Sister Cotton.
0: Okay. I'll be in touch with you. Be blessed.
1: You too, Sister Cotton.
0: Okay.
1: I'm blessed. Thank
0: you. Okay. Bye-bye. All right. Elder Williams, Greater Refuge Temple. Hmm.

0: We're at the bottom of the hour. We'll be right back after these very important messages. Don't touch that dial.
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0: And again, we want to say good morning to our good buddy up there, James Hambrick of the Mighty Mellotones from back in the day. Yes, good morning to all the members up there at Community Baptist Church up there in Mount Vernon. You're tuned to WHCR 90.3 FM. 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All right, so don't even think about moving that dial. I'll be here until 10 in the a.m., but WHCR, we 24/7. Don't forget, that's the three W's, WHCR, another .org. If you'd like to be a part of the nursing home ministry, you can call me at the 917-547-8992. Don't call me now because I'm here in the studio. Or you want to call me about this coming Saturday if you're going to participate, let me know if you're going to participate. 917-547-8992. If you'd like to write me, if you're a new artist and you have a new release and you'd like for me to have it, I don't order from Amazon. Neither do I order from those other places, you know. If you want me to have your music, you got to send it to me. My P.O. Box is 514, that's New York City, 514 box, P.O. Box, 514, New York City, 10029. We also want to say, good morning to our Ruthie Jefferson from Rivers Tabernacle. And we also want to say good morning to our sister Betty McFarlane and to Mac and Chappella. Good morning to sister Sharon Smith all up there in Co-op City area. Good morning, good morning, good morning. You're tuned to WHCR. We are the voice of Harlem streaming live. Don't forget that web. It's the 3Ws.WHCR.org.

Minister Troy Murray right here on WHCR. We had a marvelous time on this past Sunday up at Rivers Tabernacle. Minister Murray brought the word. That's right. He is a minister, and he brought the word this past Sunday. Rivers Tabernacle up there, good morning to you. And we're looking forward to seeing the singing angels out of Rivers Tabernacle this Saturday. Well, actually, we're going to see them Saturday and Sunday, because this coming Sunday is the choir anniversary. Oh, my God. That's right. They start choir anniversary, I think, in the afternoon. They say, Sister Cotton, we're serving dinner, and then we're going to have the choir anniversary. So, I tell you, Rivers Tabernacle, they get around. You know, for people with disabilities, they get around. They're everywhere. That's right. You better believe it. And the address is 401 East 161st Street. That's 401 East 161st Street, right here in the Bronx, New York. And they're looking forward to seeing your face in the place. And then Saturday, the choir, the Rivers Tabernacle Choir, I call them the Singing Angels, they'll be down at Tabernacle, 2898th Avenue. Yours truly. But there's a group I wish they were still around, they were still singing. There's a couple of the members still left. Who am I talking about? One group from out of Bright Light Studio. You know who's out of Bright Light Studio. Who am I talking about? The Gospel Specials. One of my favorite songs. Listen to the words. Lord, I must look at you. Good morning, Mary Barfield.

0: 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The last recording, last CD entitled New Deal.
1: The sensational gospel specials. A New Deal. Check this. Drop that beat.

0: That's the late Bishop Charles Hopkins right here on WACR. I'm looking at the label. I see David Jackson. Get it right, Sister Cotton. I'm on a second cup of tea. Jeffrey Sherrills, I see his name over here. Randy Stallings, Alan Williams. Who else? Kenneth Sutton. Yep. The late Calvin Coleman. The late Jackie Bennett. The late John Richardson, the sensational gospel special. I see the phone is lighting up. Let's see who's on the line. Good morning, WHCR. You on there?
1: Good morning. Good morning to the queen of gospel. I can't get through on the, the regular station. I have to dial from my home. But I got through, thank God.
0: Oh,
1: and
0: my
1: I want people to know that we are honoring the queen of gospel.
0: Oh, my God.
1: Always will be. There will never be another Sister Virginia Cotton. You've touched all of our hearts down through the years. And God made you a queen. Mm. And you're a queen of the gospel DJs without a shadow of a doubt.
0: Oh, God.
1: So God bless you on this Saturday. All roads are leading to the Tabernacle of Deliverance, 153rd and 8th Avenue, 3 o'clock shop. Boom! We're honoring the queen of gospel. And we also thank God for the radio station, WHCR. Hallelujah, for having you down through the years and for the people that you have helped along the way. Don't want to take up anybody's time, but I just want to thank God. She's gone home, Mary Jefferson.
0: Oh, yes.
1: But Mr. Bill.
0: Yes.
1: Gone home. But thank God you opened up the door for Chief Apostle Coleman every Thursday morning from 6 to 10.
0: Mm-hmm.
1: And I began to go down the list, and this year, can't call everybody's name. Hallelujah, I'm 92 years old.
0: Well, God bless.
1: Evangelist Singletary.
0: Yes.
1: Gone on.
0: Yes.
1: Pastor Tiny James, my spiritual daughter.
0: Yes.
1: Gone on. Mm. But I thank God he's kept us all. And it's not over until it's over. And I thank God for the Tabernacle of Deliverance because it was built on love. And I don't care what we do or what we say. I love what Apostle Paul said. 1 Corinthians 13th chapter. Though I speak with the tongues of men and of angels and have not charity, that's nothing but love. We can't make it in. God bless all of your listeners and friends. And we're looking for everybody, the pastors, choirs, the singers, all they would not be known if it had not been for WHCR and Sister Virginia Cotton and Apostle Coleman. Oh, my God, my God, my God. I'm on fire for the Lord.
0: Amen.
1: Looking to see everybody Saturday, 3 o'clock. God bless. Everybody have a beautiful week. But make sure I'm in 53rd, 8th Avenue this Saturday without a shadow of a doubt. God bless you, Sister Virginia Cotton.
0: Oh, my God.
1: Our queen.
0: Thank you. Thank you, Overseer Bright. We appreciate you. Be blessed. All right, our Overseer, Reverend Joseph T. Bright. You get a chance to meet Reverend Bright. He's going to be there in the house. Oh, my God. He's going to be there along with our Pastor Jeffrey Brown. Service is scheduled to start at 3 p.m. sharp. That's what the overseer says, sharp. So if you get there late, you might miss something. I might have to get up there and start singing. But, you know, we are so happy and we're so touched. As you know, it started out with Brother Bill. He was the first one they recognized and gave him a day. And then I came along and, oh, God. And then our Sister Mary was scheduled. And then she went from labor to reward. And, thank God we're still here, and Brother Bill's labor for reward.

o'clock. Before we get to the top of the hour, we're going to go down to Durham, North Carolina. And this is a special song that really touches my heart. The Friendly Five. Listen to the words.

0: Oh, that's right. Wait a minute. Wait a minute. We're at the top of the hour, and we're going to bring it to the top of the Joe Brown News Weather and Traffic Report. But before we do that, we want to say good morning to our evangelist, Ellen Codwell, founder and president of the Dining Divas, as I'm drinking my tea out of my official Divas coffee mug. Good morning.
1: Good morning, Empress.
0: Good morning, Evangelist. We appreciate
1: you're past the queen and all that. You're the Empress. I just want to let you know my daughter was here this morning, and I'm listening to the radio station, and she said, "Mommy, is that that little lady that you, that you always talk to and meet up with?" I said, "Yes." She said, "So she's famous?" I said, "Yeah, she is. She's famous."
0: No, I'm not so famous.
1: Yes, you are. Yes, you are.
0: Oh,
1: and then she said she liked your music, and she put it. She tuned her phone in to pick up 90.3.
0: Great, fantastic.
1: And she left back out. She's 37 years old, and she said, "I prefer her gospel as opposed to the other music. You know, gospel music."
0: Yes.
1: She said the other music sounds too secular.
0: It is secular, but you know, yes, that's the new thing. What they call urban contemporary, you know.
1: Oh, well, this is a 37-year-old saying she likes your music.
0: Okay, well, what's it? Which daughter is this? Which one is it?
1: She's 37. She's a Virgo.
0: Oh, she's a Virgo also. Okay. You know, it's Virgos. Well, we funny people.
1: Yes, you're a lot, but she's a worker, and she came by to check on me. And she said, "Okay." I said, "I need some money because I'm going to Sister Cotton's birthday." She said, "You got it, Mommy. No problem."
0: Okay.
1: Okay, yeah, but I just want you to know, a 37-year-old, I know your audience is usually a mature audience.
0: Yes.
1: But this is a young person saying that she's enjoying your music. So that's a feather in your cap.
0: All right. Thank you. We appreciate
1: you're
0: it.
1: You're so welcome.
0: I'm going to see you Saturday, right?
1: Yes, you will. God's willing, I'm able. I'll be there.
0: Okay. Be blessed.
1: All right. Be safe now. God bless. Bye-bye.
0: Bye-bye
1: for now.
0: All righty. We're at the top of the hour. All right. Oh, my. We're getting a moment here with the Friendly Five out of Durham, North Carolina. We got to go to the newsroom real quick, and we'll be right back.

0: enforcement or sight vehicles during the campaign. Troopers will also be watching for distracted or impaired drivers, people who are not properly buckled up, and other traffic violations. State police say speeding is a contributing factor in nearly one-third of fatal crashes in New York. In 2024, there were 315 fatal crashes and more than 12,000 injuries statewide involving speed-related crashes. Drivers are urged to slow down, stay alert, and follow traffic laws throughout the enforcement period and beyond. This has been Sanji Lopez with the Joe Brown Community News Break on WHCR 90.3 FM, The Voice of Harlem. 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
1: All right. All righty. We want to thank our sister Sanji for that information. We had a chance to meet her on the this past weekend. Not this weekend. Get it right, Sister Cotton. This past Thursday. Alrighty. At the emergency preparedness event. Oh, my God. That Friendly Five. Lord, I'm so glad that you let me live on. It wasn't because of my goodness and kindness. You know, that means a lot. You know, we're not all perfect. I know some people think they are, but we're not. You know, I wasn't always a good girl myself. I'm telling on myself. Getting ready to write that book, a tell-all book, you know. Tell some adventures and stories and some of the, the famous people we had the opportunity to meet in our lifetime. And, oh, God, I'm so excited to be here at WHCR. They say 32 years that I've been on the air. I've been coming here before that. Because I was coming down here to get my tickets for the concerts, and that's how it all started with RTG. I won some tickets, and then I started buying. I had to pay for my tickets, so I'd come and pick up my tickets from the radio station, and the rest is history. Oh, my God. Friendly Five, Durham, North Carolina. Going out to our sister Mary Barfield. She knows more people than I know. Would you even believe that anybody knows more people than I do? Yeah, there are a few people that know more people than I do. All right. If you need additional information about this coming Saturday, you can call me at the 917-547-8992. I would love to hear from you. If you want to be a part of our nursing home ministry, I still would love to hear from you. 917-517-8992. And my mailing address is P.O. Box 514. That's New York City 10029. All righty. I've been here since 6 o'clock. If you're just tuning in, guess what? You've missed a lot. Hopefully, God willing, we'll be back here able to do it again next week, 6 a.m. to 10 a.m. Legends Alive with yours truly. And let's go back to some more gospel music. All righty, playing the music that you like to hear. We're going over to Brooklyn this time. Another legend that we had the opportunity to meet. Who am I talking about? Johnny People and the Gospel Crowns.

0: right. Donny People, right. Yeah, Johnny People right here. He's 94, 95 years old. Still over there in Brooklyn, New York, still singing every now and then. He'll come out. We saw the People Brothers a few weeks back, and they said, Uncle Johnny doing just fine. You're tuned to WACR 90.3 FM. 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We are the voice of Harlem.
1: Y'all come on and put them hands together. We are the Acts of Faith from Florence, South Carolina. And I got something I want to tell you.

Alan Williams, the Acts of Faith, right here on WHCR. They're going to be at the Tabernacle on Saturday. That's right. Talked to Alan just the other day. He said, yeah, Sister Cotton, you know we're going to be there. You know, I'm excited. You know, going to be a lot of people there, so get there early. That's 2898th Avenue. If you need to talk to me about additional information, you can call me at the 917-51. Oh, pretty white, Sister Cotton. I'm on my second cup of tea. Maybe it's the tea mug. You know, I have my official Divas teacup that I tea mug, you know, it's a double. And I have to use two tea bags. But, hey, I thank the Divas for thinking enough of me to send me one of the official Diamond Divas mugs. I drank my tea out of. And also, I have my mug from Berlin, from my sister Glenda over there in Berlin, Germany. Good morning again to Auntie Mabel Evans. Looking to see her face in the place. And some of the people's name, you hear me calling, you're going to see them Saturday. Mary Ann and Brenda and all of them. And Sister Anderson. Who else? Tabernacle people going to be there. Reverend Bright, Reverend Brown, hopefully. You know, Edith, you know, Mother Ruth, you know, just to name a few. Mary, New Zion there, so Jeffrey. You know, we're going to have a house full of people. Listen to the words.

0: heading to the bottom of the hour, and my time is just about winding up here at WHCR. Again, we want to send condolences out to the Bravo family on the passing of our brother Reno Bravo, who is one of the twins. He played the bass guitar, and Quino Bravo played the lead guitar. He's in the hospital now, so we ask that the lift up the family in prayers. You know, 3 weeks ago, they lost the older brother, 3 months ago, Clifford Brown, who was a pastor over there at Blessed Assurance Christian Life Center. So we're saying a special prayer for the Brower family as they're going through. You can find out the homegoing information on the Facebook page. That's right, you can put it under Brower Brothers and it will pop up the time and the address of the homegoing service. Okay, we'll be right back after some very important messages, so don't move it down.
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2: The Right to Know Act was passed by the New York City Council on October 19, 2018. The Right to Know Act aims to deter NYPD abuse, help prevent unnecessary police encounters, and requires that the NYPD be more transparent when interacting with the public. Under the Right to Know Act, when an NYPD officer has no legal justification for searching you, your vehicle, or your home, he should not search you unless he gets your voluntary, knowing, and intelligent consent. So if you are stopped in New York City by an NYPD officer, the officer should tell you that he cannot search you without your consent, and he should make sure you understand. If he does not give you a summons or arrest you, he should give you a business card that has his name, rank, and badge number with the command on it. During the following interactions, an officer must identify himself, the reason for the interaction, and give you a business card without you having to ask for it. If he suspects you are involved in criminal activity, including if you are stopped, if he frisks or searches you, including your home, vehicle, or possessions, most roadblocks and checkpoint stops, or if you are being questioned as a survivor or witness to a crime. 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
3: 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According to the CDC, in 2015, 10,265 people died in alcohol-impaired driving crashes. 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
7: 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This Friday at 8, you and I have a date. I'll see you there.

The Brower Brothers right here on WHCR 90.3 FM as we remember the late Reno Brower of the Brower twins, Reno and Quino. As you know, Quino is in the hospital now, and his twin brother has gone from labor to reward. Homegoing services in Newark, New Jersey on this coming Friday. And condolences go out to the Brower family. As you may remember, 3 months ago, they lost the older brother, Clifford Brower, who was the pastor of Blessed Assurance Christian Life Center over there on Hawthorne Street in New Jersey. And also, we ask that you lift up in prayer all the radio personalities here at WHCR as we celebrate our 40-year anniversary. Some of us have been here the whole entire 40 years, but by the grace of God, some of them are still here. So, you know, we all volunteer, so we just ask that you keep us in prayer as we come and go night and day, 24/7, WHCR radio. Don't forget the website. It's the 3ws.whcr.org. That's www.whcr.org. If you have not financially supported the station as of yet, and you say, oh, Sister Cotton, I've sent my $40. Well, some people haven't. So our mailing address is 160 Convent Avenue. That's New York City, 10031, room 1513, checks and money orders only. And for the ones who've already sent in the money, the $40 for the 40 years, our special thank you goes out to you.

0: 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All right, you're tuned to WACR 90.3 FM, yours truly, Sister Virginia Cotton, playing the music that the other stations do not play. If you'd like to talk to us off the air or like to be a part of the nursing home ministry, or matter of fact, you want to come out on the 26th, this coming Saturday, to be a part of the celebration appreciation service. You heard from my overseer, Bright, a little bit earlier. And inviting us official, that's right, you know, 2898th Avenue. We're going to start 3 p.m. sharp. That's what overseer says, sharp. So, hey, get there on time to get a good seat. And I got a little gift for my guests that come in. Get there early so you can get your gift. And, you know, we're all excited about this Saturday, 3 p.m., 2898th Avenue, for folk who take the stressor ride. That's between 153rd and 154th on 8th Avenue. They call it Frederick Douglass now, but it's 8th Avenue for old school. All righty, my time is just about up, but Deacon Cherry, we cannot forget about you and Jay Caldwell. Missionary Ruth?
1: Just hold on, he'll make everything all right. Give brother a hand clap.

0: All right, you're tuned to WHCR 90.3 FM. We are the Voice of Harlem, streaming live with yours truly, Sister Virginia Cotton. I've been here since 6 a.m. And if you're just tuning in, guess what? You've been missed a lot. We also get it right, Sister Cotton. We also ask that you lift up in prayer our Pastor Stephanie Jefferson up there in the Bronx. She's another one of our minister friends that we've met down through the years. Pastor Jefferson is in rehab right about now, and we want to say good morning to Reverend Tynes and Reverend Shoulders. Also, we want to say good morning to our website listeners. Haven't heard from my sister Michelle in a while over there in Perth, Australia. Sister Glenda, I know it's a long way to call, and you have to call so many numbers to get through to the United States. But hey, drop us a line at our P.O. Box 514. That's New York City 10029. That's the zip. P.O. Box 514, New York City 10029.
1: Oh, this is one cool time. One more.
0: All right, one more time. I'm getting my new computer. That's right. Hopefully soon and very soon. One more time. The Bolton brothers, we're going to try to get it going, but it seemed like it's not going to go this morning. God is good all the time. I'm excited about this Saturday, 3 o'clock sharp, as Reverend Bright says. Our overseer Bright says 3 o'clock sharp, sharp, sharp, sharp, sharp. And I ask if you're participating, please be on time, people. Please be obedient. This is not your concert. So don't try to get up there and sing every song you know to sing. You know, we got people coming from out of town, and we're going to let them have an opportunity to do several selections. So don't get an attitude. You know, just, hey, it's my day. Maybe I'll get up there and sing a song myself. Who knows? And address, Sister Cotton, you know, I'm not a singer, but I got some singing in me. Amen goes right there. We want to say a special good morning and thank you going out to my nursing home volunteers that work with me, our Elder Williams from Greater Refuge Temple. He called and said he's not well, so we're going to lift him up in prayer and put his name on the prayer list. Also, we want to say good morning to Sister Lucille over there at East Mount Olive, Bishop Phil Crickslow, to Sister Burke over there at Greater Central, to Sister White over there at the Manhattan Baptist Church, to the, talk about my girls, you know, who am I talking about? None other than the New Zionists. We want to say Missionary Ruth, we appreciate you. Tanya Williams is a part of our nursing home ministry. Beverly Smith, good morning to her as well. And we appreciate you. She did a marvelous job on this past Thursday with the food. She fed 5,000. It wasn't quite 5,000, but we had enough food for our guests and the staff and some of the students. He got a chance to eat, and the food was from Jacob, Charlie's, and some of the other businesses. Go on our website, and you can see who supports WHCR. So let me see. We're going to try to do this.

again, for this coming Saturday, my appreciation service is 2890 8th Avenue. That's Tabernacle of Deliverance. Again, we want to thank Overseer Bright for the vision and our Pastor Jeffrey Brown for allowing us to be in the sanctuary. And we're going to have a hallelujah good time. It's open for the public. It's no tickets, no admission. We're just coming to celebrate life and to celebrate Sister Virginia Cotton. Hi. To God be the glory. Didn't do it by myself. You better believe it wasn't me. He's working through me, a humble servant. If you want to talk to me off the air, 917-547-8992.

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Yes, I say tune every Tuesday 2 to 4 p.m. News and View from Africa. I give you some very wise new school, high school, old school. We got everything right here. Shabba Ronson for Twin Maxi Praise. Happy Tuesday.

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8: 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Myself is a K Solo. I'm a news MV from Africa. 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Don't forget to put your name and your phone number. We will back to you to say thank you. We still on the news MV from Africa. We listen to the so many good songs right now. It's 2:46 New York City time. We're going to save the view mark and we got to go to the reggae song.

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All African, each country got his music. 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
4: Yes, it's 3:04 p.m. New York City time. We got to change the tempo. We got to go right now with Afro music from Africa, Nigeria music, like jazz. This music come from Nigeria, Afrobeat music, and always to the Ghanas. And this music remind me of the legendary Fela. And the Fela created the Afrobeat. And there's so many young musicians right now transport that music and make so better that music. I'm talking about one of the birds, Whiskey, is singing right now.
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1: Otimbi Natimbelio. And yeah, we travel around the world. Out from Nigeria, we're gonna land on right now to Tanzania. It must be featuring Diamond Plaza. This is a two African country, Congolese, and featuring Tanzanian. Yope remix.

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1: 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Myself, Sisavane Ismael, aka Solo. This is a short time. We still have 30 minutes together. Let's go right now with Congolese music. They call that Dembolo music. Roga, roga.

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2: 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We still have a show. More minutes to spend together. We got to go stay on the Congolese music, and we got to go with the Koffi Olomide Lua.

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All African, each country got its music. 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Yes, yes, tell your friend to tell his other friends. 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Thank you.

Yes, it's a 3:52 p.m. This is the news and view from Africa. Myself, Sisavani Ismail Kesolo. 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And stay tuned every Tuesday 2 to 4 p.m. I was so happy to be with you guys on the live show today. I will see you next Tuesday if it's God willing. Stay blessed. We're gonna close right now with a Diamond Platinum featuring Koffi Olomide and Fally Ipupa, Moto Moto.

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1: 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The celebration will be held at Adam Clayton Powell Jr. Plaza, located at 163 West 125th Street, from 11 a.m. to 5 p.m. Then, on Sunday, September 20th, experience the 57th annual African American Day Parade, led by the renowned Grambling State University Tiger Marching Band. The parade travels along 7th Avenue from 111th Street to 137th Street from 12:30 p.m. to 6 p.m. Be a part of power through unity as we put Black excellence on display during African American Day Parade weekend in Harlem.
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Good afternoon, everyone. This is Tony Rogers, your host for another chapter of Urbanology, The Art of War, still on WHCR 90.3 FM. A lot of people are not familiar with Urbanology, The Art of War. The Art of War actually is my name, William Anthony Rogers. It's kind of a play on words, even though I taught The Art of War for many years. This in at the City College of New York, where this station is really being broadcast from. But that's another story. Harlem Week has ended. The 52nd annual Harlem Week has ended, and successfully, it was the first time that we conducted this program without my good friend Lloyd Williams, who was one of the co-founders. But many of the young people, they call them the children of

0: following because they grew up in it in many cases, really kind of picked up and made it happen. And matter of fact, I labeled it the beginning of the third Harlem Renaissance. Since our first Harlem Day in 1974 was the beginning of the second Harlem Renaissance. That's another story. Matter of fact, there will be, and you'll hear a lot about this as I start to wrap the concept out, but we're looking at developing a documentary of Nadaj Patah, who's an award-winning independent film producer. We're looking to come together with some of our friends and people who are still around to develop a film on the beginning. Well, actually, 1974 was Harlem Day, and it was labeled or titled The Beginning of the Second Harlem Renaissance. So a lot of stuff has happened in 52 years, and a lot of stuff is beginning to happen. It's a lot of interesting things that are still going on in this wonderful community. Matter of fact, I have my guest today, who many of you may know, and many of you may not, but you will. He is a very interesting young man. He's classically trained. He's a classically trained lyric tenor, cultural entrepreneur, and the founder of the artistic director, founder and artistic director, the Harlem Collective Opera, which is a 501c3 project that it has a focus on expanding the access to opera, classical music, and the performing arts. A native of Chicago and raised in North Carolina, Mr. Hester is an alumnus of the University of North Carolina School of Arts. His work brings together music, cultural, community, tourism, media initiatives, including the Harlem Boys Choir, which we have to talk about. I worked with Walter Turnbull for some time with that. And the Harlem Chamber Orchestra. But what I would like to talk a little more about is his Mood Media Network, which includes magazines. So I'm excited to have a guest who is actually the future coming on at this particular time. The timing is really great as we go into the third Harlem Renaissance. So please welcome a new friend and an associate, Javis Ricardo Hester. How are you doing, Javis?
1: I'm great, Cody. Thank you so much for that wonderful introduction. I appreciate it.
0: You know, it's not always that we find young men that have a background like yours at the time. You know, you've been on this earth. You've been very busy. Tell us a little bit about how you were able to find yourself in the position that you're in on top of so many interesting things.
1: Oh, wow. It's been a journey, definitely. So I moved to New York about 5 years ago to pursue an interior design feature. At the time, I was the editor-in-chief of Live Free Magazine, which is an arts and culture publication that I started 12 years ago to celebrate African-American arts and culture. And I had come to basically curate an apartment with African-American furnishings. And so when I arrived to the apartment to do this exhibit, I thought I was going to stay in the apartment while I curated the space. And they're like, no. So I had to figure out what I was going to do. And so for a year or so, I was really struggling with trying to figure out how I was going to make this dream come true, and overcame homelessness and lots of challenges. And so I transformed the nonprofit that I was running, which was Live Free Magazine, into Harlem Collective Opera, which is a resident mm-hmm. artist program that provides opportunity for emerging African Americans to get their foot in the door. Basically, a lot of times, young African Americans go to predominantly white schools or even HBCUs and don't really get the experience they need to when they finish. Basically, so I'm a lyric tenor, which means I sing romantic lead roles. And while I was in school, they would never cast me across a Caucasian female, right? So when I finished school, I really didn't get the experience I needed, right, to get a job. So that's what this program really does. It sort of bridges the gap between college and professional career. And so with our mission here is to make opera and classical music more tangible to the masses, not just the 1% who can afford mm-hmm. it. For so many years, the rich and elite have really made classical music something that's only tangible to them. But classical music is for everyone. And so our goal is to really make it accessible to everyone. So we tell our story very differently than most opera companies. So mm-hmm. my background is in marketing and folk promotion. When I finished school, I started working for a marketing firm and eventually worked at the headquarters of Assemblies of God, which is, they have over 1 million churches. So I managed the marketing for over 1 million churches. And while I was there, I learned how to build magazines and tell stories and create television programming and produce radio shows for churches. And so I learned the skills to tell stories there. And so I took those skills and applied it to telling the story for opera singers. And so most people just see opera singers standing on the stage and performing, but they really don't get the totality of what it takes to really prepare to do that. And so we create cookie show programming and fitness programming, mental health programming. Because, you know, as an opera singer, you have to be mentally well, you know, because if you're not feeling well about yourself, you can't really get on stage and think about being happy or think about being in love if you're really not grounded, you know. So we have conversations about that, and we tell the total story of the artist so that he may watch one of our cooking show programmings and never gone to the opera, but be introduced to opera that way. Or you may see one of our travel shows and be introduced to opera that way. And so and the other thing that we do here is that we're producing works like the Black Composer Project this season, which celebrates the work of African-American composers. And so we're not presenting it in a big opera house. We're presenting it in a small salon setting, just like the Harlem Renaissance. So back in the Harlem Renaissance, they gathered in homes, in salons with groups of people gathered around a piano. And so that's what we've done. We have our grand piano in our studio, and we invite guests to come in and experience the amazing talent of these African-American composers. But even in that presentation, it's not just a simple concert. We have video. We use AI to create video storytelling components to help tell that story. So
0: Do you do anything with the schools?
1: I'm sorry?
0: Do you do anything with schools?
1: Well, yeah. So the past three years, we have we're certified to be a New York public school vendor, but we haven't found any teachers who want to bring us in. So if any teachers out there want to bring our programming in, please let us know. Reach out to us on Harlem Collective Opera, it's harlemcollective.org or harlemboyschoir.org. Uh-huh. Yeah, we love to come to schools. We love to go out to schools. We have programs where we can bring schools into our programming, into our facilities. Yeah.
0: Do you know Ty Jones from the Harlem Opera group?
1: I don't.
0: Oh, that's but, something
1: you know,
0: we have
1: I, to talk. For the past 3 years, I've been so focused on building. I really haven't gotten
0: you know, every year, there's a major opera concert in Mount Morris Park. and it has been going on for many years. And some of the classics, you know, have been performed there in a different type of a mode. It brings a mixture of different types of musical genres into the classical part of it. Interesting, but we should talk about that, because there, if you don't, you should know exactly some of the things that they're doing, because what we do sometimes is that we try to reinvent the wheel without understanding that, you know, we can be more productive as a part of an ongoing thing, or allow for the waves of that ongoing thing to allow for us to put our, you know, collective components into it. But it's an interesting, you know, as I was listening to you, one, the schools, because I think young people should be exposed not only to the opera, but to the history. The fact that Africans have played a major role, as you know, as it relates to opera, or what we look at as European music, which I guess because of where a lot of that landed, but it was Africans who had a very strong hand into it, including Beethoven and many of the others.
1: I was just going to say that. You know, they totally whitewashed his image that Beethoven was of African descent. They totally changed that, his image, so that it would be palatable to accept his music, you know, which is insane to me. So that, well, those are stories that we want to talk about, so that people can know the truth and have pride in who they are.
0: Right. And again, I have to make sure that you get information about the Harlem Opera, and maybe even set up a time, you know, to meet. It's interesting. Some of the things that you're talking about are things that have been around, but as I talk about the beginning of the Third Harlem Renaissance, it's basically beginning to allow for people like yourself, who have developed a certain type of understanding of the things that have generated you within your time period, and how that can be expanded into some of the future. You know, there's a foundation there, and how to expand upon that. So it's interesting to hear you talk, especially the boys' choir. Harlem, how did that connection come about?
1: What connection again?
0: The Harlem Boys Choir.
1: Okay, so I was working with Dr. Gregory Hopkins with Harlem Opera Theater, and he was like, Jarvis, you know what, you should really just start the Boys Choir of Harlem again. And I was like, you know what, and we started thinking about the programming, and so instead of reigniting the Boys Choir of Harlem, we renamed the organization Harlem Boys Choir, and kept the mission of Walter Turnbull, and we're just getting started with that, and doing auditions and rehearsing the boys, because we've got some programming scheduled already for this Christmas season, and so excited about that. But yeah, that's how we launched that. We started working on that about 2 years ago.
0: Right. So that was a great program, and that again allowed for young men to understand history and to understand their role in history as it relates to the opera. Classical music has, you know, even though jazz is the American classical music, but to understand that it's a part of them. I always say, you know, Africans are a very unique people who have come through a lot over the centuries, and especially those who were transported to the Americans, but certain things I guess, I don't know what it was, melanin or whatever it is, but there is something that is allowed for a continuum of the brilliance that was brought out of Africa 400 years, 500 years ago. And I'm, you know, just happy to be able to talk to people like yourself that provide some understanding of what the future is going to look like. And the only way that we can understand that is through communication. And you have a magazine, you have a TV and a radio. So talk to us a little bit about that and where you find the time to do all of this stuff.
1: Well, I have an interesting, you know, okay, so I have an interesting day. So my morning starts around 1 a.m., and I'm producing editorial content to sort of tell the story about our community, right? And so in order to really, the purpose behind the media is really to amplify our story. And, you know, so like, as well as reclaiming our narrative. For so many years, our story has been told by other people. And so what we wanted to do is reclaim the power of the narrative and tell our story ourselves, right? And so, like, that's what the magazine's about. So it's a life improvement publication that provides life.

0: higher ground.
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0: Good afternoon, everyone. This is Tony Rogers, your host for Herbology, The Art of War. I hope all is well. Tuesday is the first day of winter. I don't know where summer went, but it went quick. And so the next thing we'll be doing is talking about Halloween and Thanksgiving and Christmas and all of that stuff, which is good for some people and not necessarily for others. However, my guest this afternoon is a person that will be busy. Well, he's always busy based on how they're doing things up there at Victoria, but he will, for those holidays, I'm sure, be busy because those are when people are coming in and they're enjoying things. So please welcome the managing partner for the Victoria Restaurant, which is located in the the Harlem Renaissance Hotel Marriott, that's located at 125th Street. Please welcome and give a welcoming ear to Mike Garlick.
1: Yes, how are we doing?
0: We're doing well, my brother. How are you doing?
1: Very well, very well. Thank you for the introduction. I appreciate it.
0: So, Mike, before we get into what you are doing, give us a brief view of where you're from, where how you came to be where you are now.
1: Yeah, so I'm with my grandparents and parents with some Caribbean and Southern background. I was born and raised in Queens. Moved around a bit, but most of my time was spent in Queens. Been in hospitality for, maybe almost 2 decades now. Had several different projects, but the main focus, the main project focused on right now is the Victoria Theater Restaurant inside the Renaissance New York Harlem Hotel, like you said. And how did I get here? Well, most people build a reputation, and when you get to hospitality, I have a passion for it. So when people see my work ethics, my, just capabilities overall, and see me as a great fit within their team, I partnered with a hospitality group, Silk Hospitality, and introduced me to a project that the owner was creating. And, we sat down and talked, and I saw the vision and saw where I can fit in. And especially in the community that we are in Harlem, I just said, let's do it.
0: Now, have you been in other hotel restaurant situations before, or is this your first one?
1: That's a good question. This is my first one. I mostly dealt with brick-and-mortar, standalone restaurants from open to close. This is actually my first project within a hotel.
0: Which I guess has its own... Everything has a yin and a yang. I'm sure that it can be beneficial, and then again, it can be a headache too. But
1: yes.
0: So, where were you before you came to Victoria?
1: So I had my own, maybe 15 seater, small restaurant in Lower East Side. It was called Diller, next to my friends who own the Pickle Guys down on Lower East Side. We opened up through COVID, tried to survive a few years after that, but unfortunately couldn't push through. So I was looking for another project to be involved with, and I was given this opportunity here at the Victoria.
0: Now, your training, is it in hospitality or are you restaurant? What's your training background?
1: So my background is hospitality. Hospitality covers... it's a broad spectrum, my forte is really customer service and really making people feel like they're home, it's like I portray to our patrons in Harlem. This is not the Victoria's places. This is the community's restaurant. This is their, they spend their hard earned money to come and enjoy themselves through food and beverage and entertainment. So my background may touch in many things. I started out when I was a teenager in Applebee's as a host. I've been an expediter. I've been a server. But, you know, that was just all to understand the logistics and operations on how the restaurant works. And then scaled to the broader spectrum, which is hospitality, where you're just creating an experience.
0: Right.
1: And that's where I'm at now. I want to create an experience.
0: So you've been in most of the different positions that are necessary in order to make a restaurant run, host, all of those things. So the people that work with... Yeah, because you can understand where they're coming from sometimes because you've been there.
1: Exactly.
0: It may be interesting, however, you know, as relates to seeing you on the other side of the fence.
1: Very true. Yep, exactly. It comes from a different perspective where somebody who gives another person in a different position a task, and when that person has actually
2: been in that
1: specific position, you have a different perspective. You have a different view on things. You have a different passion.
2: Right.
1: You have a different understanding in all.
0: Tell us about the Victoria. There may be people who, for whatever reason, have never been on the fifth floor to see the layout, which is really an interesting layout. We'll talk a little bit more about that. But or a listener who may be looking to come to New York, especially now, because you should be getting some diplomats coming up and exploring, especially from Ghana. So tell people, if they're listening, what would they expect coming to the Victoria Restaurant in the Marriott in Harlem?
1: Yeah, that's a great question. So I want to say this first, and then I'm going to break it down. People, what we want people to expect is an experience. And not to sound redundant, but that experience is going to be included with the food, it's going to be included with the beverage, it's going to be included with customer service and entertainment. So we don't want people to come to the hotel and stay one night. We want you to stay three nights to get the full experience. We have breakfast, lunch, and dinner, and we have event spaces. We have a rooftop. So when people, whether you're from Harlem, from New York, from New Zealand, from Australia, or Japan, when you come to this property, you're going to feel cultured. You're going to have a different vision on what Harlem is because we're right in the middle of Harlem. So, you know, you might be down for breakfast, right? You might come down for lunch. It's going to be a different vibe. And then when you come down for dinner, it's going to be a different vibe from breakfast and lunch. You might see a saxophonist play. You might see somebody on the drums, you're going to see a singer, you might have a DJ. So we want everybody to come and have the full experience. But not, it doesn't even stop there. People have birthday parties, people have retirement parties, people have different celebratory events that we can host. We have the space, we have food, and we have the beverage. So not only having your experience as a local community patron or a hotel guest, we want you to come in and say, hey, I want to have my party here so people can enjoy the ambiance provided.
0: So for the listeners, give an understanding of the type of space that you have that you cater from small to large. I've used all of them, many of the organizations have, but again, this is a way for people who might not know or who may be planning things for the holidays to have an understanding. So you have a ballroom and you have a couple of other smaller rooms that are there.
1: Definitely.
0: And in a second floor, there's a balcony area where I now see different types of, matter of fact, the chambers and events in your balcony area, and I believe there is another space inside. But
1: yes,
0: which I guess I did with YouTube, but I'm just reflecting on the way that I have seen people use it sometimes. But you talk about it. How do you manage having that many different types of outlets?
1: Sure. So we couldn't manage it without a great team. First of all, we have a team put in place in order to execute whatever vision our guests would execute. So like I said before, it can be a birthday party, retirement party, a repast. It can be any type. Our event space is very versatile. So we have a grand ballroom that we've hosted wedding receptions. We've hosted speeches or seminars. We've hosted all mm-hmm. kinds of presentations in the ballroom. Our ballroom is a grand ballroom. We can probably fit 300 plus. We have a meeting rooms where the maybe some kind of education industry, the Board of Education or a corporate company can come in and sit down and show presentations to their staff. We have a private dining room where if you want a little bit more elevated and have a nice dining, a four-course planned out meal for a celebratory event. And also we have a rooftop. We're the tallest commercial building north of, Central Park. And you can see the whole Central Park. You can see downtown. We have immaculate views in the hotel. So these event spaces are very versatile. If you have a vision, you have an idea, and you have an event, you come to us, we'll be able to execute it.
0: Well, you did an awful good job in giving a vision of what has been, it's been 3 years now, right? I think.
1: Yes, sir. We're in our fourth year now.
0: Yeah, wow. From the groundbreaker. Well, with the chamber and the Home Tourism Board, it has taken many years to come to where that is. This has been a project that has some history to it, actually. But the bottom line, it is here and is creating a way, from my understanding, Mike, to allow, just like when many of the stores downtown started to open up on 125th Street or in other parts of the greater Harlem area, they realized that with the proper type of marketing, their volume could match, if not suppress, some of the stores in areas that were traditional for their brand. And I think that's the same with what's happening at the Marriott. Being part of that wonderful location on 125th Street through the Harlem Tourism Board, we often, or with the Greater Harlem Chamber of Commerce or other events that I've been involved with, we're able to do a lot of things that we were not able to do in the past. But the most important thing, and I'm sure for you, Frank, is that you guys have really averaged around 700 to 80% in your occupancy. So that's a good thing, and I'm sure that the restaurant has had a big influence in that. Now, other people can come to the what are the hours, let's say, of the restaurant where either for your guests or for people who might want to have breakfast, lunch, or dinner?
1: So we're open, whether it's a happy hour menu, breakfast, lunch, dinner. We're open from 7 to 11 every day. We don't close. We may temporarily close during federal holidays, maybe a lunch period to give the staff a little break. But for the most part, we're open all the time between those hours and different meal options in between. And that's I want to piggyback off what you said earlier. Without the Greater Harlem Chamber of Commerce and without the Harlem Tourism Board, this project couldn't really be done. You know, it's almost like how the restaurant and the hotel has a symbiotic relationship. We all help each other grow, right? This is a community effort, and everybody has to put their foot forward to actually be successful. And the success I'm talking about, the success I mentioned, is really just making people have a great experience. So, for an example, the Harlem Tourism Board is in touch with people from Ghana and say, hey, listen, I have a perfect location for you guys to have a great experience. And that's what was done, and we made it happen. So now they have a reference. Hey, listen, when I come to New York, this is where I go. And they also trust the Harlem Tourism Board, say, hey, listen, when I need something, especially over in this specific area, I'm going to the Harlem Tourism Board to make sure they point me in the right direction. So we all work in a symbiotic relationship. Sometimes the hotel is busy. Yep.
0: And it works both ways. Like, I mean, the Marriott is a corporate sponsor of the Harlem Tourism Board. Many of the Harlem Tourism Board members, the security five-star, comes through the chamber of the Harlem Tourism Board. My good friend Celeste Beattie, who has is the only African-American female who has a brewery. Her Harlem Brew is carried by you guys. And I can go on and on as to different people, many of the people from the community that have developed an economic opportunity as relates to learning and lack. Matter of fact, I have a couple of candidates for a position that's going to be opening soon.
1: Yeah. we firmly believe in that because you know, without the community, we couldn't be here. So we want to give everybody, especially in the community, opportunity to showcase what they're doing. You know, when somebody else has a platform, me being, you know, a well-seasoned black man, I want to make sure I give my community and culture an opportunity to rise and be successful at whatever they're doing. So, for an example, Celeste, we have Harlem, I believe it's Haberdashery. They have a vodka we carry. We carry a lot of black-owned brands that are from right here in Harlem, and that's very important to us through the hotel and the restaurant.
0: Well, you know, that, again, part of the Harlem Tourism Board and the Chamber's responsibility was to make sure that there was a relationship between the manager you've had here and I think your second general manager of the late, and also you guys, the Victoria, because it's a win-win situation. The more I can help you, the more you can help us as relates to the things that are taking place. Matter of fact, they're now, and this will be the first that people hear about it, but they will continue. We being a number of friends or young ladies that I've known for many years who are professionals, one, Nadaj Patah, who is an international award-winning independent film producer. She has put together information that obviously the Renaissance will have a major piece in it, as the Second Harlem Renaissance is the name of the documentary that's being put together. And nice. It gives me an opportunity from 1974 to now to kind of tell a story. There's not many of us left.
1: Mr. Rogers, you weren't around back then. You were not around back then.
0: You know, but being that, being the last man standing, what I look at that opportunity, because I've always not want to be in the forefront. I was more comfortable with being the person behind the curtains whispering in the king's ear. But the idea now is that there's a history about how the Renaissance got there and the different types of battles that had to take place, and even to the point of where we are now. In 1974, no one would have ever believed that you would have a Renaissance Marriott hotel on 125th Street and right up the block, the National Urban League, who's going to have a major civil rights museum there, but has Target and many of the major big box stores there. And across the street from there is a studio museum that has just been developed. And then up the street, this is just Central Harlem, up the street, you know, the National Black Theater is doing things. So it's a story, because some people might think that this just happened off. You know, there's a lot to how and what had to take place in order for this to happen. And for me, it's very fulfilling to be able to know what was on 125th Street. You're 233. To know what was on 233 was 125th Street in 1974, and to see what's happening there now. And believe me, there's a story about that.
3: Yeah.
0: but the fact that you're there, and what I have done this Harlem Week, which is kind of like interesting for me, and for all of us, because Harlem Week started the tourism, which has a direct relationship with the success of the hotel, from our perspective. We named Harlem Day in 1974, the beginning of the first Harlem Renaissance. So in 2026, Harlem Week was under new leadership, in which I have to make sure that I introduce you. You know him indirectly, Malcolm Noble, who's the new chair for Harlem Week. I took the liberty of naming 2026 the beginning of the third Harlem Renaissance. You know, since, you know, it's been 52 years when we said that in 74 that it was the beginning of the second Harlem Renaissance. And as I said, there's a lot of change on 125th Street between 1974 and 2026. There's a lot still to be done, you know, but there are many issues. But the fact that you're there, the fact that you are doing, and that you, I mean, I really, and I haven't had a chance to tell you this, but I'll say it publicly, Frank, you know, to be able to feel comfortable in sending people to you for a host of different reasons, you know, is also very helpful as it relates to many of the people who, like myself, have been doing this for many years and wanted to make sure that we do our best to create the type of environment that you have been able to do with the Victoria and the hotel. I mean, there's always going to be a lot of work, and there's a lot of things that have to be looked at over a period of time. But the fact that you're here,
3: yes,
0: and the fact that the hotel is here, and the fact that the service in which you are able to provide is interesting. And the value, I believe, of WACR and radios like this that talks to our own narrative is that there may be people who have walked past the hotel and never decided to go in to see what was going on. Sometimes people may feel, they don't know what to expect, so sometimes they don't do anything. But now they know you, Michael. So
3: I guess
0: you go on the fifth floor and say, "Mike Garlick, he's can I speak to him?"
3: I gotta get some.
0: I know you're gonna probably call me some names after this, but
3: not at all.
0: At least they know that they know someone.
3: Yeah, yeah, and that's my objective, to really have a familiar. People are comfortable, whether it's a business or you're
1: a hardworking patron that's spending your hard-earned money. It's about creating a space that's familiar and comfortable within our community, and that's the goal. Between Jean-Philippe being a GM of the hotel and running that program, and myself and the team creating that vibe, as we call it, for the restaurant, and put together, I think we have, you know, something good going.
0: And again, one of the opportunities for those who are listening, based on the relationship between both the Greater Harlem Chamber and the Harlem Tourism Board, and I'm sure there are others, but those are the ones that I know of, we often have an opportunity to set up certain meetings, or if you're looking to plan certain things, to be able to help you with some of that based on our relationships, again, with both the Victoria and the actual hotel. If you're planning trips, or if you're looking to bring some relatives, you know, and you want to, you know, have information about how to do that, obviously you can go to the hotel, but HTD, we're beginning to develop. We have for some time, matter of fact, as I look at it, because of Harlem Week, and the bike race, where we bring thousands of individuals into Harlem over a period of time, and now they have a place they don't have to go downtown. If the only downside is that sometimes you can't get in because you guys are usually booked all of the time.
1: Yeah.
0: But
1: yeah,
0: you can still come in and eat.
1: Yes, yeah. We'll find you a spot, whether, you know, it's at the bar, whether it's on the mezzanine. You know, we'll make sure. Or even if you just want to, you know, just stand around and check out what's going on, we don't turn anybody away. You know, we try to offer everybody the experience, especially if you're from the community. But we have a lot of hotel guests. There's 211 rooms in the hotel. Like I said, if you're interested, if anyone that's listening interested in any event spaces during any kind of birthday events or any kind of wedding or celebratory events, we accept all emails and inquiries. If I can give the email out.
0: Sure, please. That was going to be my next.
1: Sure.
0: Well,
1: events at VictoriaTheaterNYC.com. And we have a whole events team that will get right back to you within 24 hours and giving you options on food and beverage and spaces that we can make a successful event. I'm not going to give out my personal email, maybe. But
0: that might not. I did enough damage already, you know, but now that they know your name, so you're going to have a lot of friends.
4: Hey, Mike, I heard about you on the radio.
0: But one of the things before I let you go, and this is something that I think is always a good way to end, tell us about the menu and the chef and the food that you guys have and what type of, you know, experience one might be able to expect.
1: That's a good question. So we created the menu. We wanted to focus on more like Cajun, maybe fusion, but then we realized that, hey, we have the community, we have hotel guests that's coming all around the world or within the states, so we keep the menu very interested. We value every patrons, whether it's events or at dining at the restaurant. We value everybody's feedback. So when somebody gives us a feedback and this menu item is not working, we'll take something else.
0: I can attest to that. Being a non-meat eater, I have been complaining for a while. I need to have more dishes that may not have meat or fish or something. And I must say, the last time I ate there, which was maybe about 2 weeks ago, I was quite impressed with the menu. I said, that's a lot of options here now.
1: Yep. Listen, you tell us, we listen, we hear you, and we take action. That's what it's about. Again, this is not for us, it's for you guys. You know, it's for everybody that comes in and wants to enjoy themselves. So if somebody's telling me that there's nothing on the menu for me, the first thing we think is,
3: how many more people are like you that think the same way? So we have to do something about it.
0: Now, if someone wants to call to make a reservation for dinner, for instance, how would they do that? Is there a number?
3: We prefer emails, so we use Resy as our reservation app. You could just search Victoria Theater Restaurant. We'll come right up. You can Google us. You can make reservations through Google. I think calling may be a little...
0: I understand. I'm kind of old school, so I forgot about this new technology. So sometimes, actually, I'm running a program we receive from our council person, the HTB, funds to help educate seniors in digital literacy. And I'm at the center where the seniors are, and I'm older than the seniors who are coming in. And I said, I'm in the same boat you are. We are the same.
3: Uh-huh. But you look good. You look good and feel good. That's what matters.
0: You know, so all of this new stuff, you have to forgive me. I remember when the phones were on the wall. And the operator could listen to what you're saying. But
3: yep.
0: Listen, I appreciate you taking the time, Mike, to give us a view and give, I'm sure, many people who walk past there, give the address, because I didn't do that. I did it kind of inadvertently, but give the exact address to the hotel.
3: Yes. So we're located in the middle of Harlem, like you said, 233 West 125th Street, located on the fifth floor. Now, we're not like your typical brick and mortar where you walk in the street and you're going to see us. It's almost like a speakeasy. You got to go in, go in the elevators, press the fifth floor. Then once you open those doors, you're going to have a wow effect, like wow. So remember, 233 West 125th Street, fifth floor. And you can, if you want to book an event, you can contact us through email, events@victoriatheaternyc.com. If you want to book a reservation for breakfast, lunch, or dinner, Resy or Google.
0: And for those who are listening from out of town who might not understand the streets, if you can find the Apollo, you can find the Marriott Renaissance. And if you find the Marriott Renaissance, you just go in and go to the fifth floor, and that's where the Victoria restaurant is. Thank you, Mike. Appreciate what you do, and I'm sure that there are a number of things that we're doing now, especially in this new campaign that we're getting into the city. We're for the city, bringing different people throughout the greater Harlem area, which has more people actually than Miami. You know, the community boards 9, 10, 11, and 12 has over 500,000 people in it, so we're beginning to look at how using that as a model to allow more people, not that you guys are always kind of full, but it always helps to have an ongoing flow. But that, you know, is an interesting tourism opportunity if we know that we're living in, we talk about the greater Harlem area, we're talking about an area that's actually bigger than Atlanta, bigger than Miami, based on the number of the population.
3: Yes.
0: So the tourism and hospitality industry is alive, and we'll be talking to you a lot more often because we want to make sure that we help promote. Have you received any support or any guests from the doing the UN event? I know there are many staff people and a number of other people who are around.
3: Yeah, we always, yes, 100%. We all, there's always. It's never too little. So anywhere from infinity, we appreciate everything.
0: Listen, man, I'll let you go. Don't want to keep you longer, but take care. And again, the Victoria Restaurant, which is in the Harlem Marriott, the Harlem Renaissance Marriott Hotel, 233 West 125th Street. And they're open for breakfast, lunch, and dinner. Is that correct?
3: And I'm going to leave your listeners with one more thing. If they email us with an event and mention your radio station and mention my name,
1: we're going to give them something special. Whether it's a discount or something free, I got something in the works.
0: Okay, so I don't want people coming to me in the street and say, hey, man, you know, I heard this. And
1: hey, you did it to me.
0: Kinda,
1: now I gotta
0: you kind of threw it back.
1: Back.
0: I was going to say, you kind of threw it back on me, huh? That's the old judo.
1: That's it.
0: Listen, that's good news. I'm glad to hear that. Hopefully that will work. Take care, my friend. Bye.
1: Thank you. You too. Okay, bye.

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1: 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The celebration will be held at Adam Clayton Powell Jr. Plaza, located at 163 West 125th Street, from 11 a.m. to 5 p.m. Then, on Sunday, September 20th, experience the 57th annual African American Day Parade, led by the renowned Grambling State University Tiger Marching Band. The parade travels along 7th Avenue from 111th Street to 137th Street from 12:30 p.m. to 6 p.m. Be a part of power through unity as we put Black excellence on display during African American Day Parade weekend in Harlem.
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1: Hey, Watchman, how you doing, buddy?
0: I'm good, but summer's over. It's done.
1: Night Watchman, I gotta say, I had a good summer. I
0: was able. We don't care.
1: Why? I can't brag just a little bit.
0: No, summer's over. I said we got to move on.
1: Wow. Okay.
0: It's back to school time.
1: And so are you telling me that this is the time that learning in the classrooms is actually going to be happening? Huh?
0: Allegedly.
1: Wow. Night Watchman, I had a funny thing happen while I was on one of my vacations, which I won't mention.
0: So you still want to talk about your vacation?
1: I'm not talking.

0: restaurants to dine at. So Big Brother was listening, man.
1: Okay.
0: Okay. That's real life. I'm serious, buddy. Anyway.
1: Let's move on.
0: Okay, move on from that. All right.
1: All right, so we're here to talk about not only back to school, but this is a year where AI is having more impact in schools. So we wanted to talk about AI in schools. And so we wanted to start out by bringing our good friend and colleague, Principal Z.
0: Oh, my man. Yes. Principal Z, what's up, buddy?
2: Hello, gentlemen. What a privilege to be here. Thank you.
0: Absolutely, man. Absolutely. So, Principal Z, you heard my story about my phone. So is Big Brother here?
2: Oh, absolutely. Coming on the way. And I've had the same experience. It's so creepy.
0: Thank you. Yeah. Principal Z, I understand you have the future in the palm of your hand. Who do we have on deck?
2: Excellent. I invited two students that I worked with this summer at the CCNY STEM Institute, Yasin Awad and Anaf Kabir. They are both interested in engineering. They're remarkable students. I'll let them introduce themselves. But Yasin goes to Bronx Bridges High School, and he is an entrepreneur already at such a young age. They both are, actually. They both have a number of initiatives that they can share when they share with us. And Anaf is in Long Island and in Bethpage, and he's actually starting school today.
0: Wow.
2: And they're both engineers. They'll talk about what they do, I think, better than I can. But two remarkable young men, and I think they're the facts on the ground for us. They're our source of truth, because talking about AI in classrooms without having students here, or at least a teacher, would kind of be theoretical. So I'm really happy to have them with us.
0: Beautiful, beautiful. Night Watchman, you want to start this out, buddy?
1: Sure. Why don't we start

0: with you, Anaf. Tell us a little bit about how you, at what stage did you get involved with AI and what you're doing with it now?
1: Good morning, everyone.
2: Good morning.
1: Thank you for having me again. It's a pleasure. My name is Anaf Kabir. I'm a high school senior at Bethpage High School in Long Island, as Mr. Z said. And I've been always interested in engineering and especially using AI to help real-world problems. One of the things I'm most proud of that I used AI for is my nonprofit organization called FraudWatch. And it's basically helping seniors protect themselves from scams. And I've helped seniors lose over $400 and developed services to raise awareness about scams. And that's also one of the biggest things I used to correlate these scams and seniors together.
0: Wow, that's great.
2: Yeah, thank you for that. So Yasin, please, you tell us about your journey in this space.
3: Yeah, absolutely. Good morning, everybody, and thank you a lot for having me in here. My name is Yasin Awad, and I'm currently 17 years old. I'm a senior at Bronx Bridges High School. And my journey is like of AI, especially. So I currently do a lot of things that are like involved with AI, and like one of the major things is like how AI is gonna shape like the future, like specifically for high schoolers. And like I don't know if you guys just heard about this, but or not, Mayor Mamdani, so he just placed a ban on like the use of AI for all of middle schoolers, and I think like from grade 1 to 8, I think so. Which to me, like, it kind of sounds insane, but at the same time, I feel like people, like high school students, like they should use AI to like help with work. But at the same time, like people shouldn't use AI to give them the answer or give them the work exactly. And then us humans or like the high schools, like high schoolers, we use the AI's work as if it's our own. I don't think that high schoolers like should do that. I think we should use AI to help us understand something, help us solve a problem, help us like mindstorm ideas that we can do or make in like anything. But at the same time, I don't think that we should use AI to such extent.
2: Beautiful. Thank you for that. And Principal Z, I just heard him, his explanation, thoughts about his response, but also the DOE's position on the use of AI.
4: Yeah, so they banned K through 8th grade, through middle school, actually. So that's about 600,000 students, 2/3 of the system will not have any access to AI at school. Companion chatbots are banned. Screen time is capped for the early grades. I'm not sure how they're going to enforce that, frankly. And high school is handled a little differently. There's some leeway, but this is really a tourniquet, not a cure for the issue. So we're kind of putting a pause. We're holding our breath. But we have to deal with the underlying issues. Just putting moratorium doesn't solve it. It gives us time to solve something, but then we have to get moving. And actually, there's a correlation, I feel, between what's happening with Portrait of a Graduate, which is the New York State initiative to phase out the Regents exams, and AI. And let me explain what the connection is. And I think there's a connection that DOE needs to start making. If we end learning with a test, with something that can be measured with an answer key, AI is going to burn down the system, because that type of learning is based on knowledge, is based on knowing information, and AI will do all the work for the students, and we won't be able to measure what they actually know. Now, if a student is performing, presenting in front of a real audience of humans, they have to have internalized whatever they do with the AI. They have to present their learning. Students that use AI to write an essay, you ask them about what they wrote in their essay, and they can't tell you. So when you have to have a performance element where students have to stand in front of people without the AI and show their actual learning, then AI becomes a tool, becomes a help, but it's not an issue anymore, because the issue of cheating goes away because we don't have this shallow measure of learning. And so the state has extended this amazing opportunity, leading the nation in eliminating the standardized test as the end goal of learning. And if New York City doesn't take them up on that and doesn't start moving forward with that, we're not going to be able to deal with this AI issue, because AI is pouring gasoline on inequities in our system. The fact that we teach certain kids just to the test, whereas elite kids get to do projects, get to make things, get to learn real work. So I think that connection is important to make. But so I'm in favor of the ban, definitely in the elementary grades. I'm curious about how they're going to implement some of the high school pieces. But more than anything, I want to see what they're going to do with this time off, this pause, this ban, where we're depriving kids of some tools, to make sure that we put something in place so that students are actually doing deep, authentic, meaningful learning, and we're not just buckling them in a chair in front of a screen.
2: Beautiful. Thank you for that. And Night Watchman, you certainly have, of course, used AI sometimes when you were developing, let's say, a concept, an idea for, let's say, a title of one of our shows. So it is indeed a tool, but do you have any reservations about its use?
0: Oh, absolutely. I don't think anybody would look at this and not have some reservations. So I think that let's talk about the pros and cons of what Mayor Mamdani had announced this week. There is an issue about, first of all, let me back up and say that over the course of the summer, I also had the opportunity to work with summer youth interns. And also on two occasions, I had a chance to do workshops with summer youth interns. And one of the things we found out was that there is a trepidation about using AI amongst a number of young people at this point in time. And obviously, Anaf and Yassine are not those young people, but it gives us a balance. And I want to talk to them a little bit about the start of their journeys with AI and how they started adopting, and also what are they seeing amongst their peers in terms of AI. But when I taught my workshops, I talked about the fact that there's two types of AI. There's the type that works for you and the type that works on you. The type that works on you is the AI that's in the algorithms of all the social media platforms that we have. And I started my workshops by saying the first thing that we need to talk about is critical thinking. Because if you don't have critical thinking, then this is AI can be a nightmare for people at any age. And I think Anaf knows this because he attacked a problem that seniors are having, that AI can spoof people so well that it's a breeding ground for scams. And if we don't have critical thinking, then where AI can be a real problem. Let's kick it back to Anaf and Yassine, and I want to hear a little bit about what age and stage you got involved in starting to use AI, and what are you seeing amongst your peers in terms of their attitudes about AI?
2: Anaf, go ahead. You got it. You're on mute.
0: Okay, go ahead.
1: Hello?
0: Yes.
1: Yeah, my AI journey started pretty early around freshman year of my high school, and I've been using it more and more, especially with learning, brainstorming, and using it on my own projects. But what's been interesting is watching how my peers have adopted it. Some students use AI as a tutor, and then some use it just to cheat on homework. And I've also seen the other side where they rely so heavily on it that it's basically just them posting or uploading all the work into AI and then it having it just complete the whole assignment for them. Wow. And I think that's the biggest thing I've noticed. AI can either make you a better learner or become a shortcut that prevents you from learning. And as students, we're still figuring out where that line is.
2: Gotcha. Yassine, same question.
3: Yeah, absolutely. So yeah, for my AI journeys, I used it recently, I guess mostly in high school. I would say that I used it all the way at the beginning, I used it out of curiosity. But then I used it to brainstorm, ask it questions, help you understand things faster. But over time, I did learn that it works best when I use it as a tool, not as something that thinks for me or does the homework or assignments for me. AI should be used as a guidance system. AI shouldn't really be used as the person that does your work or someone that does everything for you. Because when you do so, critical thinking, it makes you dumber the more that you use it or the more that you rely on it. And so, yeah. And so as for my peers, I would say this is the same thing that Anaf said of how my peers, my colleagues at high school, some of them only use it as just cheat on exams, maybe not cheating. Maybe also some of them use it to cheat homework, cheat assignments, which is not something that we should do, honestly, in high school. Because when we do so, we're practically making ourselves a little bit dumber because we're practically using the AI's brain, not our brain, which is the same thing that Mr. Z said. Of how that when you present the video, even if you do use AI, making the prompt or making the things that you're gonna say, you still have to think about what's the AI saying and everything. Yes. But if it's an essay, most of the time, if you do use AI, like, you don't really know what the AI said in the essay. So the AI could just say anything in the essay, and like, you wouldn't really even read it because you think it's going to be correct in most of the times.
2: Absolutely. Yeah, see, that was very well said. And because Principal Z, certainly I have...
0: Wait, before we go on from Yassine, I want to ask him a little bit. First of all, tell us a little bit about Local Go, because we talked about NAF and he had Fraud Watch, but you didn't tell us about Local Go. So tell us a little bit about that project.
3: Yeah, absolutely. Local Go is a project that I've been working on with my peers at the Institute. It's basically an app that allows you to easily connect with local opportunities or local guidance and resources in that community. So, for example, right, like if you're going to visit a new city, our app Local Go, if you use it, it's going to allow you to connect with other locals in the area to help you find restaurants, help you find places to buy food from, like clothes, like places like scenery to take pictures at. Practically everything that a local would only know, not you. And that's basically our whole app idea.
0: And how many people are on your team?
3: It's me, and it's Bridget, and it's Caleb, and it's Emiliano. So it's four of us.
0: And you're all still in high school?
3: Yes, all of us.
0: That's great. So do you feel like the AI gives you a leg up in terms of just jumping into entrepreneurship? And what are your thoughts on going on? Are you looking to go to college? Are you looking to self-teach yourself? What's your outlook from here? And I'm not saying you don't have to make any life choices here, but you're going to have to make one in the next year or so. So tell us a little bit about your feelings about what you're doing now and how that shapes your thoughts on your future.
3: Yeah, absolutely. I do think that the AI gives like young people like me, it does give us a head start. Because back then, if you wanna learn something new, you would have to go through the whole process of finding the resources for it, studying. And like, let's say if you have a question or anything at that specific problem, there's the help that you can get from somebody helping you learn that thing. It's not even that much. But with AI, let's say that I'm trying to learn a new language, or I'm trying to like, solve a problem, or I'm trying to do some coding on my own app. I can use AI to help me with all of these things, but at the same time, I do still think that we should not use it to fully do everything for us, think for us, do the work, do the code, do everything for us. I think that we still should have something called, that I call, that I personally call, it should be something called a human in the loop, in which the AI is helping you, but at the same time, you're the person who's thinking of what you're going to ask the AI. And so... Mm-hmm. Yeah, and so right now for college, I do absolutely want to go to college. It's one of my biggest dreams, because really in Egypt, because I lived in most of my life in Egypt, and back there, it's a luxury to go to college. And in the States, I feel like the chances of me getting to college, it's much higher, and going to college is practically one of my biggest dreams. Yeah.
2: Welcome, young man. You're welcome, for sure.
0: So, Anaf, the same questions for you.
1: Yeah, I'm also definitely planning on going to college. I'm interested in engineering and technology, and I want to continue doing the projects that I've been working on, including FraudWatch and also some other engineering projects. Right now, outside of school, I'm working on FraudWatch, as I said, and I've also been involved in robotics, and I've been consistently building, testing, and building these robots specifically for FRC, which is a really big competition where people around the world come over and they build these robots around 100 pounds. They're really big, really fast. And basically each year there's these competitions where you compete. And that's really shaped how I think about AI. I see it as a tool. It can help me be more capable in these specific projects. And I don't want it to replace the skills that I already have. But in a way, it's led me, I wouldn't have been able to accomplish many of the things I have in high school without it.
2: Beautiful. And Principal Z, so certainly I'm not a tool for CCNY, but we certainly do know that CCNY has what? One of the greatest engineering programs in the country. Okay. Mm-hmm. I'm not sure about their space in terms of AI. Do you have any knowledge about what they're doing in terms of AI locally?
4: I don't. I've worked with some of their AI instructors and I've sat in some of the courses. Yeah, I don't know specifically what the engineering department, though, is developing with AI.
2: Okay. And certainly, I love in terms of the scamming tools, because I got scammed out of my WhatsApp account because literally, I believe it was probably a bot. And the name I recognize, and I ended up giving them some of my information. And it was a nightmare getting access back to my WhatsApp. Do you have solutions for that, man?
4: Yeah, an app.
0: You need to go to Fraud Watch. You're your target demographic.
2: Plain and simple. Thank you for that, Night Watchman. Enough. Do you have a quick solution, or what Night Watchman just said? I should go to you first.
1: Yeah, of course. So what my service Fraud Watch also does, since it's an application, what it does is it has access to your contacts and your call history. After you give it like all the access for that, basically, I figured out through my research, I figured out a way how to track the actual IP address all of these call centers and use AI to correlate them to the fake address that they put on their call. So say, for example, you get a call from Washington, but it's not actually from Washington. It's actually these call centers. I found some in lower India and lower Asia, where they can change their IP address using VPNs and other services.
2: Wow.
1: And what my app does is it uses AI and basically alerts you and blocks that call automatically on your phone whenever that happens, or that specific message. And yeah.
4: Sounds like you need to add some bot awareness on WhatsApp.
2: Exactly. Okay, right now, we're at a stage where we can, a lot of times, recognize bots, recognize AI. Will there come a time, and Principal Z, this is you, will there come a time where we can't possibly understand which is a bot and which is real?
4: Us old people, for sure. The young people, I find, have a much better sense of it. More specifically, in young people's work, the bot detectors don't work. We know that they misidentify people that are not native speakers and think they're bots, and there's all sorts of issues. But when you're watching, we spoke before, when you're watching a presentation on video or live, when a student is, especially in the video, if what they're using is AI generated, it's so obvious.
2: Yes,
4: a student,
2: yes.
4: When it's their own voice, when it's their own passion, when they digested the information and own it, you can tell. And when they haven't, and the AI did the thinking and they haven't taken time to digest it, it's just obvious. And so what we need to be doing is asking three questions around AI: who's driving who, for what purpose, and most importantly, how are we evaluating learning at the end? Again, if it's a standardized test, we're screwed. And if it's a performance-based assessment, if students have to stand up there and show that they digested the material from AI and that they produce real work, they can stand up there and defend it in front of people asking difficult questions, then it's not an issue because the students had to digest all that information. And when I said who's driving who and for what purpose, sometimes the AI drives. If I need the AI to get me to learn some content, it might be driving, ask me questions, quizzing me, doing flashcards, right? For what purpose? There's a purpose. It's some content so that you can get into deeper work. But we have to really, in our education system, be asking the question of how are we assessing learning at the end? If we don't change that, we are going to be in trouble with AI.
2: And Principal Z, further on that. So let's say everyone knows, I guess most people know, of course, ChatGPT, right?
4: Yeah.
2: So should you, remember, I'm looking at them as a tool.
4: Yeah.
2: So should we just use one, or should we, as I say, spread the love, Claude, a co-pilot, and so forth? Tell me, what do you think?
4: I don't see a difference about which company you use or which product you use. I think that's a personal choice. It's more an issue of what do you do with it, right? Are you taking information to learn and digest and become stronger and deliver something that you wouldn't have been able to do otherwise? Or are you passing over to a crutch and you're never going to learn how to think for yourself? I think that is what matters more than the tool in particular we use. Now, there are some tools that have been customized to work specifically in education. And I think those are some important, that they have some guardrails around them and some training for the AI bot to actually be to serve students' needs rather than just feeding them information. So that could be interesting. But those, none of the ones you mentioned are specifically geared for education. The DOE identified 4 different platforms that they're piloting with 1 out of 6 students in high school. So we'll see. I don't know those platforms at all. Somebody called me earlier to comment on the platforms, and I actually don't know the platforms. Again, if we don't think about what students are doing with that, it doesn't really matter which tools we provide or we don't provide. Students are going to, or human beings are going to be lazy when we can be. And so if giving the work to AI means that when it's time for you to present, you're not ready, well, then you're not going to give the work to AI because you have to get ready for your presentation and defense. If, on the other hand, you don't have to ever defend, then, of course, I'm just going to put my homework into AI and get the grade and go do things that I enjoy doing more.
2: Wow, wow. Yassine, no, Night Watchman, let me take this for a second, because I'm thinking to myself, Yassine, certainly I heard what you said earlier in terms of sometimes, and what Principal Z said in terms of a crutch, okay? But let's say, looking at it as a tool, I certainly have used it to provide me with a template, to provide me with an outline. But then, of course, as you said, thoroughly read through it to make sure that it is coherent and concise. Is that something that you look at AI for to assist you with, at least laying out the framework and then going from there?
3: Yeah, definitely. Yeah, I think that one of the best ways to use AI, if the AI gives you like a starting point or like an outline or like a template or maybe like ideas that you should do, but at the same time, I think that the important part is that you still have to read it, understand it, make it your own, all this stuff. But otherwise, it stops being a tool and it stops becoming a crunch, basically. And as what Principal Z said, if you use AI too much, AI makes you dumber, you know? Because the more, not necessarily if you're using AI, necessarily you like using AI, making it think for you. Because when you do so, AI does like lower like your like critical thinking, which practically makes you dumber.
2: Wow.
3: Yeah.
2: Wow. Night Watchman, there's no fear on your part, correct?
0: What do you mean? I don't understand the question.
2: In other words, you have not been dumbed down because of AI.
0: No, but I'm a critical thinker. So they talked about it earlier. You can either use it to accelerate your learning, or you can use it to do everything for you. But if you don't dig down deeper, you're going to have problems, because AI, number one, AI doesn't check itself unless you basically prompt it to. So the first thing is not knowing if you're getting information that's actually valid. So you went back to the question of using one versus three. I always use several AI because I use them to check against each other, so I can at least look at an average. They're all trained differently or on different material, and I can see biases between one and the other. And so you have Gemini, you have Claude, you have ChatGPT, then you have some outliers like Grok, which is really, you can get some really wacky stuff coming out of them. So I'm not afraid, but because I'm also immersed in it, as are Anaf and Yassine, they're immersed in it. I want to go back to them and talk about the early days, because the early days for them is over the last 3 years, AI has changed rapidly. So we all started out, when I say with consumer AI, it's ChatGPT. So I want to ask you both to start out telling us how you use ChatGPT. And then how did you progress into developing your own apps?
1: Yeah, so in the beginning, I've used ChatGPT just as a brainstorming tool. Sometimes it's hard to just sit there with a piece of paper and think about all the ideas that you could possibly do in the future. And I feel like AI has really helped me with that. It gave me really unique ideas that could help my specific issue and my specific motivation for helping these senior citizens. And then later on, as I started using it more, it allowed me to see, it opened me up to much more AI sources. So say, for example, you want to make something really sophisticated, like a rocket or like a prosthetic arm, use Codex, which is basically an AI software used to code these items. Each specific AI tool that I used has guided me in a different way. And I think it's really crucial that you use the right one. And later on, I learned how to use how many types of AIs, ultimately creating my final project and nonprofit, FraudWatch.
2: Beautiful. Yes, same question. Oh, you're on mute.
3: Oops. Yeah, I would say the AI back then, and like around like 2021, like 2023 or 2021, AI was not at such level like that it can do everything for you. Like AI was really dumb back then. But honestly, AI now, like ChatGPT, Claude, Gemini, like DeepSeek, like all of these like different AI companies, AI is so much like smarter now, like compared to back then. And so like really back then, like I thought AI was like this like really funny tool, like AI can make some jokes for you, stuff like that. AI has been like AI advanced so much in a lot of different spaces, a lot of different like majors, a lot of different things, which could be like math, science, English, like anything practically. And so I would say that, like, did I really, like, use, like, especially, like, Cloud Code right now to do mm-hmm. all the code that I do? Maybe I also, like, sometimes use it to create, like, 3D models, like, for the things that I'm trying to do. I would say, yeah, because I also want to do engineering knowledge. So, some of the 3D models, like, that I'm trying to create, like, I might not be, like, the first person that can do it. So I do use AI to help me, like, make these, like, 3D models.
2: Beautiful, beautiful. And Principal Z, so I heard some trepidation from everyone. Are you at a state now where you are alarmed at the rapid pace or growth of A, its use, and the potential, its ability to not only surveil, but literally change the course of humankind?
4: Yeah. In particular, in schools, the things that, you know, if that we're not really talking about, I'm a high school person and we're all talking about high school, but in elementary grades, we all know that when AI doesn't know something, it doesn't say, ooh, I don't really know. It makes stuff up. And so if we're using AI to assess our children, when one of our children doesn't fit into one of the AI boxes and doesn't look like other children, might be between categories, the AI isn't going to know what to do with them and is going to make stuff up about our children. And then the teachers will look at this report from the AI that's telling them something about a child, and they're going to believe it, and the child will have no recourse to question or to check whether it's accurate. So that the hallucinations that happen in AI become very serious for the Department of Education when we're talking about young children using the tool. So that's one place that I think could be very dystopic, in that the AI is going to start deciding winners and losers for our young people, and we're going to have no idea that it's not doing it based on facts. We're going to think that it's AI. So I think that's something that the department rightly thought about and considered. And then in terms of it changing, I think we're at an inflection point. AI is exposing inequities. The problem isn't AI. The problem is that we have not been educating our young people with authentic learning because we've just been preparing them for a test. Teaching to the test is ridiculous. It's like going to a restaurant and people giving you the menu, the data, and that's it. You don't actually get a menu. We've been giving students menus at our schools and never the meal afterwards. We feel like the test score is enough, but the test score is supposed to measure learning behind it. You're actually supposed to get to the hamburger and eat the hamburger and do the real learning. And so I think that is what is going to what's being exposed now. And we're either going to destroy public education because we don't respond, or we're going to upgrade public education in a massive way, and we're going to have schools that are transformed as a result of this. So I don't know which way we're going to go. So, and I think you're right. It's transforming society in massive ways because it eliminates struggle. That's what an AI bot is meant to do. It's supposed to reduce struggle. But we know that critical thinking comes from cognitive struggle. And so our schools, based on how we assess students at the end, are going to determine whether we give students input from AI, but then make them digest and struggle and learn and integrate that knowledge, or whether we're just going to say, all you have to know is some facts and push you along and you never really have to think. So it's an exciting moment in history. I think in the next 18 months or 2 years, massive changes are going to be happening in our schools. How are we going to respond? I think that's, in New York City, something that we're grappling with.
2: Wow. And Principal Z, so okay, specialized high schools, three of them that I can say, Brooklyn Tech, Stuyvesant, of which I'm a graduate, and also Bronx High School of Science, whatnot. Just the standardized test, the exam, right? Are you in favor of exam, or just doing away with it and using another criteria? Question, go.
4: Yeah, great. So I am not in favor of the SHSAT. I think it's a terrible way, but I am in favor of having some kind of quality data at entry. We can't opt out of exams without having something else to opt into. And I think as we've spoken a little bit about today, when students have to present, and the fact that we have video now, a student in rural Mississippi can present to college professors the same way a student in New York City, where they might be able to get the college professors to come to the classroom. What we can do now with video is take the professors there into the classroom, wherever they are, and show the student defending their learning, thinking on camera, let the students edit it and put their best foot forward. So I think that we have tools like this at this point emerging that will allow the SHSAT to be replaced by students doing meaningful work that then they can actually show how they think. For, let me just give you a simple example. You can study, let's say, Japanese and ace a Japanese exam, but then be totally incapable of having any conversation or dialogue. When you make students actually have a conversation and record dialogue in the language, and it's, I'm talking about Japanese, I'm talking about math, I'm talking about physics, anything, when students have to use it and show that they're able to work in a real world scenario with the information, that shows that they've digested the information. They can't just, it's not just passing the test, they can actually have a conversation. And so I think those are the students we want to admit to the schools. And right now, no students of color are essentially making it through that exam. But our students of color in the city are a majority of the city, and they have the richest, deepest, most interesting stories. And so with that, for example, some videos that I did recently with students, some students, you see them babysitting a little sibling in the video. You learn details and nuances about who they are that will help us admit students that really deserve to be in these schools. Not that anybody doesn't deserve to be in the school. The other piece is that all the schools should be elite schools. All the schools should have an opportunity. Not, doesn't mean every student is going to take that elite path, but every school building, regardless of what school you ended up in, should offer you a path to high achievement, should offer you a path to whatever school you want to go to if you're willing to do the work. So what I say to students is don't ever be judged by a number that isn't backed by actual work. And if we do that, I think that's true for the SHSAT getting into those schools. Students have to be able to ship product. They have to be able to show actual work. And that exam does not show who can do real work.
2: Beautiful. Night Watchman, you got it.
0: I think one of the problems that we're dealing with is that we have a number of moving targets. So schools have been made to prepare people for different levels of the workforce. And I guess the testing is to determine that you're ready to go to the next level. So you go through high school, X number of years of high school, you get the diploma that's based on your grades and your tests, and then the push to go to college. And the problem is that the AI is not just changing the education, it's changing the workforce. And so obviously there's a huge fear about loss of jobs. There's loss of different types of jobs. There's changing. New jobs are developing as a result of it, but maybe not all at the same level. I'm not sure what the answers are, but I'm glad that we have Anif and Yasin here to talk about it, because they've already embarked in a direction. They're already looking at both the entrepreneurial path and the educational path, and saying it's not, it doesn't have to be one versus the other. It can be both. But what are your thoughts in terms of some of your peers and how they are approaching just school in general and AI in particular?
3: I think that AI is definitely going to affect jobs, but probably not in the simple way that people like sometimes frame it as. Like, I don't think that like it's just about the jobs like disappearing or changing, or maybe new jobs are being created. Because like this, like there's new jobs called like AI engineers, or like I guess like more of like the AI prompt engineers. It's just people who are like learned, trained to prompt in AI. Other than that, I do think that AI doesn't need change jobs. I really do think so, because especially in like the software engineering, AI currently is so good at coding that to like a company it just doesn't make sense to hire new coders when AI is like much cheaper than an actual human coder, and it's also way faster. But like in other, jobs, I don't think that people should hire like the human connection side of it. Not just that AI is like it's cheaper or it's better. It should be that like there's like a actual human who thinks behind the like the decisions that it does.
2: Also, so there should always be, as I say, a human touch there.
3: Yes, I do think. Yeah, I do think that there's like that there should be like a human in the loop of like what's the AI doing.
2: Beautiful, beautiful.
0: Yeah. I know. Yes, Yasin, do you? And I'll ask it for both of you. Do you guys code?
3: I do code. Yes.
1: Yeah, I also.
0: And did you learn coding before or after you started working with AI?
3: Before I did, like before AI was even a thing.
0: So when AI started, you already had a background in coding, which it kind of gave you a leg up on it, because now you had a way to integrate that part of AI. Because for most people, ChatGPT is kind of a replacement to Google, a better way to get Google answers. Instead of getting 20 links and 15 ads, you can just ask a question and get a quick summary of stuff. But for coders, now you're getting into the actual digital infrastructure of the economy. So that I think that's a different path than a lot of people. What are you seeing with some of your peers who did not have coding experience?
2: Anyone, take it.
4: Yeah, I can share an experience myself. I recently built a website. I was a software engineer before I was a high school physics and robotics teacher. And the fact that I in one Saturday built the hsgrad.com website. We work with a nonprofit partner, and they then said, hey, we want to do that too. But because they didn't have the background in coding, they could only use AI to work through some other interface. They couldn't go right to the code. So it burned a lot more tokens, cost a lot more money. They weren't able to stand up a website. And so having that coding background let me jump right into the code with the AI and let AI work only in code. And so I think that there's Kasparov, the chess master, coined this term of the centaur, which in Greek mythology was the human top and the horse body. Actually, in Greek mythology, the centaurs were the teachers, oddly. And so that kind of combination, and so Kasparov talked about in terms of use of computers, in that you have the human head and then the computer body. And we found that in chess, that is the winning combination. You don't even have to be that good at chess. It's more the process, which is in classrooms, like the assignment you're given matters more than anything else. And now we have something that is called the reverse centaur, which is instead of having the human head and the AI be the kind of brute force calculation, it flips it and it's the AI as the head and the human is just the meat attached to it. So if you saw that movie WALL-E with all the fat people sitting in chairs and all the computers doing everything for them, or the Amazon drivers who are driving these cars, but there are so many cameras watching them, the AI is controlling them, just using them as a hunk of meat to drive the machine, but it's doing all the thinking and scheduling. I think that's an interesting thing to think about, is how do we combine human plus AI? And again, it's either going to be in ways that make things worse or in ways that make things better, and how do we navigate that?
2: Absolutely, absolutely. So I'm thinking to myself now, in terms of, let's say the corporate world, it's there. But we're looking at it currently as a tool, and that will never change. I think that some of the innovations are good. Some of them actually caused me to pause. But let's say autonomous drivers, is any apprehension on that? Neff, please tell me, what's your feeling on that?
1: I believe that autonomous driving, so this brings up Tesla, most of all, how it uses software to align itself, to center yourself in between lanes and everything. And I believe that it's really helpful, actually. I myself, my family, we have a Tesla. And basically, sometimes it's trustable, but sometimes there are times where it's not trustable, where... You have data on the screen with cameras and everything and AI correlating that, and it just shows a person walking by you in front of the highway. It's really interesting, but it's also very dangerous. Taking turns, auto parking. Over the years, autonomous driving has gotten definitely a lot better. AI uses itself and the driving to actually teach itself, and without any human intervention, specifically for Tesla. And I believe that it's also important that it's not teaching itself the wrong things and learning from its mistakes and creating new pathways to possible destruction, including a death that happened recently where a Tesla just let go of the brakes and it just crashed into a CVS, actually. And that was that.
2: Yes, same question. It's here. So what are we doing about this? Tell me about your feelings. Go ahead.
3: Yeah, I do. Okay, I do think that autonomous driving is really useful, because let's say that you're like a new driver who's not that very good at driving. So maybe if you have a Tesla, maybe it can help you drive. Maybe the Tesla car, maybe the AI itself can help you or like guide you to learn, maybe make you a better driver. I do think that is useful. But I would not fully trust the autonomous drive, like the car driver, because what I'm trying to think about it is, what if the AI accidentally has an error in its code? What if that happens? Then you're the human who's in the car, and then the AI did the mistake. Who's actually going to get the blame for the mistake? Is it going to be you, or is it going to be the AI driver? It's most probably going to be you. But now, right now, I do think that it should assist humans, but at the same time, I don't think that autonomous drivers or AI in general, I don't think that it should replace humans. It's not even at all. I think AI should be used as a guidance, not necessarily the whole replacement for humans.
2: Gotcha, gotcha. And Principal Z, one of the things you've heard this particular language, garbage in, garbage out. So yeah. The proper prompts are the things that actually make an effective tool. Your thoughts in terms of that saying?
4: That saying goes even further. It's not just the prompts you put in, it's the training data that goes in. In science, before AI, we had something called WEIRD, the Western Educated Industrialized Developed, which really was a euphemism for white people. What we were finding is all the scientific research was happening in universities that were mostly white, Western, industrialized. And so then when we tried to apply the learning that we got in the ivory tower to places that didn't match that, actually a lot of it we found didn't work. And so the same thing is happening with AI training data. If the training data you feed it is garbage, if it's racist, if it's whatever, if it's whatever it is, it gets fed in and that's what the AI learns. What that actually does is offer some interesting teachable moments. Shokri Eldali, a Columbia professor, does these amazing workshops with young people where he has the AI generate something. And then he uses what the AI generates to analyze humanity. He has the students, like, why did AI do, I think one of them, he had some AI, he asked AI to generate a game that could be played in space. And it put all these details that were very bizarre. I think in the space it had these trees, I don't know, it had like greenery, it had, and so the students had to analyze what did it tell us about the input data that it would generate these things when all we said was a game in space. And so I think trying to reverse engineer what we're learning about humanity by the data that's fed in tells us a lot, because the AI is only as good as the training data that goes into it.
2: Excellent, excellent. Night Watchman, you know what? I was watching this particular comedian, Godfrey, right? He has Nigerian history and ancestry, right? And one of the things that actually said that he was so proud of the fact that I think that their graduation date in college and university was extremely high. However, them returning to the motherland, the country, very low. They decide after graduation that they're going to stay here. So I did hear Yassine in terms of, let's say, Egypt, right? And we certainly, you've heard this story about brain drain. So tell me, after graduation, might you consider, say, applying your trades and talents to Egypt?
3: Yeah. Yes, definitely. So I guess like I would 100% consider going back to Egypt because Egypt is practically in my home country. Like I lived there most of my life. I spoke the language there, which is Arabic, by the way. Like I lived there practically my whole life. So also most of my parents, also like some of my like friends, my old school, my old like volleyball club, everything is still back in Egypt. Wow. So yes, like 100%. Like I would love to apply what I learned there into here. And especially, I guess, like through like technologies, like specifically or engineering. So maybe I can maybe like create new opportunities, but apply things that I did in Egypt also in the States.
2: Beautiful.
0: Yes. Do you communicate with AI in Arabic?
3: No, I don't. In English.
2: Gotcha.
0: And have you ever tried it? I'm just curious because that's one of the things about AI is that it speaks so many different languages. I don't have enough of a facility of another language to test it out like that, but I'm curious if you had ever dipped into the water and just seen if you were getting different answers in Arabic than you were in English.
2: Good one. Okay.
3: Yeah, I most of the time I use AI like in English. I did try it sometimes in Arabic, but like most of the responses that I got from it was weird. Like it did it sounded like a little bit generic. That makes a little bit sense. If you translate it from Arabic to English, and most of the time it sounds absolutely AI slop. Like the actual thing that's getting me back, like it sounds so weird, and like I don't think that any Egyptian or like any someone who speaks Arabic would ever say like the things that it says in Arabic, which is weird. I don't know. I don't really know why, but I think I might know the reason behind that, because like most of the AI companies, like they only train the AI or like the LLM to speak like the main language that's spoken in the whole world, which is English. The languages they say Chinese, Japanese, or Korean, like any other language, most of the time it speaks like the generic, normal, like weird, like language.
2: Night Watchman, what other language besides English do you have? Just curious.
0: There's nuances because even in English, there's different dialect, the different slang. One of the experiences I've had recently is there's a company called Sesame.com, and they have some very, very advanced voice models that sound, you cannot tell that they're not AI. And gotcha. In particular, they have one called Miles. And Miles is interesting because Miles is clearly designed to sound as an African-American male, educated, but still...
2: Swagger, huh? Okay.
0: And, which is interesting because he's still just code. But one of the things we have to be mindful of is that AI is designed to basically befriend us and learn our language and develop a rapport with us. So AI, they talk about what they call AI syncopancy, which where AI, where you ask AI, hey, AI, do you think this is a good idea? If it sounds like I want to do it, AI will say, yeah, that's a great idea. And if it sounds like I don't want to do it, AI will say, yeah, that's a bad idea. And so the AI is training itself to not only learn your language and your particular dialogue and things, but to become your friend. And this is the reason why, going back to what Donnie did with the moratorium, I think it does make a lot of sense amongst young children should not start making friends with the AI before we really understand what's going on there. And I don't think we as adults understand enough of it to be able to just turn the switch on to all the kids. And by the time we figure out what's going on, you have a bunch of kids whose best friend is the imaginary friend who's really an AI that's controlled by a Silicon Valley company. And we don't know what's under the hood. We don't know what's in their prompts.
2: Got
0: so that's one of the dangers that I see that I, from my immersion, I've learned more and more about that. And it's troubling.
2: God, thank you for that, Night Watchman. And you know what, Night Watchman, this is, of course, what the lightning round. Folks, what we're going to do, we're going to ask questions, closing remarks, and let's say we'll start off at an F. I did not get a chance to also say, after graduation, would you be maybe applying your skills in, let's say, another country to, let's say, lend your expertise? And then also give me any closing remarks you might have. Go ahead.
1: Of course. So as I, when I go to college, I'd like to continue my other initiative. It's an engineering initiative, and AI basically helped me brainstorm it and helped me edit the code in ways that'll help a prosthetic hand to move.
2: Oh.
1: So in Africa, so that was basically the main area of my concern.
2: Yeah.
1: Some low-income communities in Africa, they don't have access to 3D printing, engineering, equipment, electronics, they just rely off online sources or papers. So what I did was I created my own basically STEM kit and sent these prosthetics out to them and also sent them solar panel kits so these students can learn about engineering and AI and its usage and how to code these specific items. And this not only will teach them, but it will also increase awareness on AI and engineering. And I'd love to scale that up and increase exposure to that when I get to college and I have more funds to do that. Thank you for having me.
2: Absolutely, brother. Absolutely.
1: And yeah.
4: Beautiful. Yeah, now you have to take off. You can feel free to hop off.
2: And Yassine, same question.
3: Yeah, absolutely. Thank you guys for having me and for the song. Event. For college, I would love to keep building my engineering and coding skills, like my use of AI as a tool to help people, not just give them the answers. So I just want to say that again. I also love it to use it to help me learn faster, create or make real projects. I would also love to apply these same skills in other countries. So that could be here, but that could be in other countries too. At the same time, especially in places like where technology, like engineering, it's not really that popular. And if someone were to do it, it's going to make an actual real difference. That could be in places that the engineering or the use of AI, it's not really that popular of a thing. Also, other than that, for my clothing thought is a really powerful tool. But at the same time, I would say that AI works best when it helps people solve problems, also expand opportunities, and not replace humans. Critical human thinking that a human has, not a machine.
2: Excellent, excellent. And Principal Z, give us some closing remarks, and also tell us about high school cred. Go.
4: Yeah, thanks. So about 1% of high schoolers right now have a journalism class. That's 38 schools out of 400 are consortium schools that prepare students not to take a test, but to present their learning. Here in New York City, in New York State, we're so lucky that the state is pushing to leave the standardized test. There's nothing wrong with testing, but having them be the end goal doesn't work. We have to take the test, learn the content, and then do real project-based work. And so in 1864, with the Industrial Revolution, New York State led the way by introducing the Regents exams. It was great innovation. Now, 160, whatever, 3 or 4 years later, we are undoing that just as AI is coming in. So I think the timing is incredible if we take this opportunity. And we could, AI could cause us to transform education so that our public schools are world-class and that students don't just learn how to regurgitate information, but they actually learn how to digest and think critically. The time is now. It's time to figure out how we are going to assess learning and whether we're going to assess learning by rote memorization or by actually asking kids to do hard things. And the AI isn't really the issue. The AI is just uncovering the fact that in most of our schools, we're asking kids to do worksheets, not actually produce anything real.
2: Yeah. Principal Z, how can one get in touch with you?
4: Yeah, so hscred.com, that's the website. HSCred is a platform that actually is something to opt into. If you're opting out of standardized tests, you can check it out. It allows students to bring admissions officers into their classroom to see when they do their best work. And I think if we just start measuring outcomes with something like HSCred, with performance-based assessment, then everything else falls in line after that, because students can't cheat, because they have to get up there and show that they digest information. And so they're going to have to start processing information to be prepared for that kind of assessment, as opposed to standardized tests where they can cram everything and 2 days later forget everything.
2: Gotcha. Night Watchman, I guess you can take us home.
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2: And Night Watchman, here's the question. 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
1: 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I'm Sanji Lopez. Today is Tuesday, September 22nd. A late week coastal storm could bring heavy rain, strong winds, and coastal flooding to parts of the tri-state area. According to the National Weather Service, the system is expected to move closer to the coast beginning late Thursday this week and could linger into the first part of the weekend. Forecasters say persistent winds coming in from the ocean, combined with unusually high tides around the September 26th full moon, could lead to minor to moderate coastal flooding during several high tide cycles. Strong winds could also cause damage in some areas. Forecasters say it is still too early to know exactly how much rain or wind the New York City area will see, but residents should keep an eye on the forecast as the storm develops. In other news, travelers using Newark Liberty International Airport are being warned of continued delays following a major federal Aviation Administration equipment and communications outage. The outage on Monday disrupted flights across the Northeast, with Newark and Philadelphia International Airport among the hardest hit. More than 1,000 flights were canceled nationwide, and more than 6,000 were delayed. The FAA says a circuit failed at an air traffic control facility in Philadelphia, while a backup communications line in New Jersey was also cut during construction. Officials say the damaged telecommunications lines have now been repaired and flight operations are resuming. However, Transportation Secretary Sean Duffy says it will take time to clear the backlog of delayed flights. Newark was reporting average delays of more than 5 hours on Monday evening. So if you're flying through Newark, JFK, LaGuardia, or another Northeast airport, check directly with your airline for the latest flight status before heading to the airport. Drivers across New York State should expect increased traffic enforcement beginning today. New York State Police are launching the six-day Fall Safe Speed Initiative, running from September 22nd through September 27th. Troopers will be targeting speeding and aggressive driving, as well as violations of the state's Move Over law. State police will use both marked patrol vehicles and concealed identity traffic enforcement, or SITE, vehicles during the campaign. Troopers will also be watching for distracted or impaired drivers, people who are not properly buckled up, and other traffic violations. State police say speeding is a contributing factor in nearly one-third of fatal crashes in New York. In 2024, there were 315 fatal crashes and more than 12,000 injuries statewide involving speed-related crashes. Drivers are urged to slow down, stay alert, and follow traffic laws throughout the enforcement period and beyond. This has been Sanji Lopez with the Joe Brown Community News Break on WHCR 90.3 FM, the voice of Harlem. 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
2: 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Tonight we got a special guest in the building, so sit back, relax, and enjoy. But until then, please share the page. We got a couple of people on. We're going to wait for a couple of more, and we're going to take this by the horns. Right now, we got DJ Warren Productions in the building. Warren, say what's up to the people.
3: What's up, my people?
2: All right, good to be here, Jason.
3: Thanks for the invite.
2: Nah, it's about time, man. We waited a year and a half already, man. It's been since March 4th of last year. It was the last time you were here. So welcome back. We got a lot of catching up to do. But guys, share the page, all right? Once again, WHCR 90.3 FM, and we are the voice of Harlem.

0: Yes, yes, yes, yes. Once again, guys, you're tuned into the Mix Lab right here on WATR 90.3 FM. And once again, I'm Jason Rios. In the chat room, we got the Rhythm. Everybody say what's up to Rhythm.
1: What's up, Rhythm? How we doing, Rhythm?
0: Okay, I got your mic now. There you go.
2: Hi, Queen. How are you? It's a pleasure being in the house. Next time I will get a chance to see you.
0: Once again, guys, thank you for tuning in. We're here every Tuesday from 6 to 8 p.m. And we are the Mix Lab. So we're just gonna start now. We got enough people on the chat right now. So once again, you're tuned into the Mix Lab on WATR 90.3 FM. 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
0: That's right, the voice of Harlem. So we're going to start it off. Let's just take off. Let's just do this right now. Everybody say what's up to my brother, Warren.
1: What's going on, people?
0: Warren, it's been a minute, man, since we had you in the studio, man. I want to thank you, man. I see that you've been busy, man. You've been all over the place. Tell us about what's going on in your life, man.
1: Well, it's been a great summer. You know, a lot of outside events, festivals. Listen, I'm truly blessed to be able to give the gift of music to the people out there. And it's great seeing you again. You know, we didn't get to work together this year, but we got something coming up real soon.
0: That's right.
1: That's why it is. You know, you show me love, I show you love.
0: That's what it's all about, man, you know.
1: Yeah, so we actually just fresh off doing the African-American Parade right here in Harlem.
0: In the rain,
1: man. We was on that float.
0: I thought that was something. I thought I was the only one that does stuff like that.
1: We was rocking the float in the rain. That was a truly experience, one of those bucket list events you do. And it was really great. And it was for a good cause. It was for Warm.
0: Yeah. Tell us about the cause. What was it for? I know the last time you were giving out book bags and, you know.
1: Right, yeah. We did that this year. But this one was for the domestic violence. Stephanie McGraw, she has an organization, you know, for battered women, and she goes around. And actually, I do events with Stephanie all year long, and for women that's being battered, abused, let them know that there's help out there. So
0: that's right.
1: You know, Warm is, you know, we do a lot of community service, and that was a big one. You know, it was great to do that one with her.
0: Stay a little closer. Let me tell you something. You already know I'm in a biker club. And our club is called, you know, CAPO, Child Abuse Prevention Organization. So we help, you know, domestic violence against children, wives, you know, and that's a big thing nowadays, man. You know, people, I hate to say it, a lot of guys think that girls are punching bags, you know, and, you know, we got to do something about it, man. We got to, you know, people got to learn, you know, you can't be doing that, you know.
1: Yes, definitely, man. It's just like there's help out there, and, you know, we got to support our sisters, man. We got to love on them, show them some love. We don't need to be beating them up and doing stuff like that, you know.
0: Yeah, right.
1: So, man. You know, it was a great organization, man. It was a great event, the Harlem. Yep. And you know, I've been very busy. You know, with the the Rockaway House Music Festival that I started 10 years. This is my 10th year doing that.
0: Look at that.
1: And we was out there 3 times this year. You know, that's where it all started at. You know, it spread it out to New York. I've been in every borough. You know, actually, I just got back from Atlantic City. We was in Atlantic City right about a week and a half ago. We did an event out there. So, you know, it's been very busy, you know.
0: That's it.
1: Yep. And tomorrow, actually, I'll be at backstage out in Long Island.
0: All right, cool.
1: Yes, I know. So I'm doing a little tour this week. Today, I'm here on the show. I'm at backstage tomorrow. And we all getting ready for the, it's supposed to be the Kennedy Park House Music Festival is Saturday, the 27th, but it looks like it's going to be a washout. So we do have a rain date. It's going to be the following Saturday, October 3rd.
0: Right.
1: So we'll be postponing that to October 3rd. And then with outside stuff, it was great. It was free, but now we're taking it inside. So it's going to be our grand opening. We got a new club in Brooklyn. It's called The Party Life. It's 31 Truxton Street. It's right there off of Fulton Street at Eastern Parkway. And this is our grand opening this Saturday. I have myself and Ray Vasquez. hosted by Jeanette from the Green Garden. So we're going to be doing that every Sunday. Told Jason Rios we're going to do a Halloween party there. November 1st with Rhythm.
0: I was going to tell Rhythm, but I guess you just told her.
1: Yes.
0: And she's online, so Rhythm, you heard that, right?
1: So Rhythm, we got y'all coming on November 1st.
0: Surprise.
1: yes, definitely.
0: Oh, my God.
1: Yeah, we got Patricia. She's over there hiding in the corner.
0: Yeah. Hold on. Let me get her on the camera. We're going over here. Right over here.
1: Yeah, get Patricia right over here. She's our host of the Halloween party.
2: I'll see y'all on September 27th. There's going to be a party to remember. Come on down and be with us.
1: Yeah. Mm-hmm. So like I said, this Sunday, it's our grand opening. Nice club. Wood floors, nice sound system, and it's going to be great. Somewhere a home for the winner.
0: That's awesome, man. Yes, that's awesome. Yeah. Man. Yeah, let me tell you, man. I mean, the first thing I told you is that you've been moving. You've been doing a lot, man. You know, and you know you're putting the work in, man. And you're making a lot of good contacts, man. You're making noise out there, man. And you know, it's really nice to see you doing that, man. You know, there's a lot of people who begin something but just don't finish it. And I don't know if anybody ever tells you, because they tell me a lot of times, like, Jay, don't you get tired, man? Like, you're always moving around. You're all over the place, right? But it's something that you love to do.
1: Yeah,
0: so
1: when you love to do something, you're going to do it for the love. It's not for the money. I mean, after a while, the money starts coming in. But you do it because you love it. And I've always loved music for years from a kid. I mean, I started DJing when I was 17, 18, but then I stopped for a long time, you know, but I still had that fever in it, you know, and then I was mostly a hip-hop R&B guy growing up, but then I always got to tell a story. My man, DJ Augie, he's the first one that introduced me to house music. There was this little club, and we had in Queens called the I Can Club, and Augie would come there, and he would in late 80s, and he would bring house music, and I'm like, what's that kind of music? It just made you move. I was like, I like that music, man. And that's how I got introduced to house music.
0: So he created a monster.
1: He created a monster. and then he but I always tell a story now. It wasn't like it is today where you tell somebody you could DJ, they put you on. Back then it was not like that. You would have to put in some work. And I had to work. He said, here, I'm going to help you get some equipment you need. I'm gonna teach you how to do what you got to do, but you got to go out and do it your own, you know. And like to all the DJs that's up and coming now, everybody's not going to put you on.
0: That's right.
1: So I had a few friends, right? Just my few friends, and we did that same I Can Club. When Augie got tired, he gave it to me, and my friends work with me. I got one friend, her name is Nisi. She always say, Warren practiced on us. Mm-hmm. And so we would just be 10 of us, 15 of us, and sometime it'd be, then it started adding on. And then I just started playing music. And I didn't know that. I was throwing my own parties. I didn't even know that I was a promoter back then. I was promoting my own parties because I asked other DJs, yo, can I get on there? It was like, nah, man, nah. You got to do your own thing, man.
0: Yeah.
1: But
0: isn't it funny how I'm pretty sure today those people that tell you now you got to do your own thing are probably going up to you now and say, yo, can you put me on?
1: Oh yeah. I always tell everybody, I got receipts.
0: Yeah.
1: I got receipts, man. So you know, but what I decided to do, I wasn't going to treat people like that. So I always open my door to newer DJs, women DJs, and I always let them come open up, and then as they go, because see, my thing is, I don't try to go out and get the hottest DJ, the biggest headliner. You know, that's the easiest thing in the world to do.
0: Yeah.
1: So we built our thing on just us.
0: That's right.
1: Local DJs and that's how you built it. Like, you don't have to just try to jump on somebody else's bandwagon. I mean, if that's what you do, that's cool. That's cool too. But you know it, and that's how we made a name for our own selves. We did our own parties. We didn't care if it was 10 people or if it was 100 people. We just did our own thing, you know. I didn't have to jump in nobody else's lane. We made our own lane, you know. So nobody could ever say, well, Warren went behind somebody back and try to cut their throat. No, you know, we got a lot of that out of that out here, right, Jason?
0: I'm telling you, brother. Let me tell you something. One thing that me, you know, and in the biker community, this is something that we live by. You know, blood doesn't make you family. Loyalty does.
1: Right.
0: And a lot of people forget about that, man. You know, loyalty is big to me. You know, it's like I would never go to your event. Let's just say you're having a club event. I would never go to your club event and try to seek out who, you know, the owner or anything for them to put me on. I've been to an event. I'm not going to name no names, but I've been to an event out in the Dominican Republic. And I got put on by this brother. He took us out there. We had an amazing time. But I invited some other brothers, too, to join us, you know. The guys that I invited was going to the owner and said, listen, what did this guy charge you? Because whatever he's charging you, I can charge you less. And I was like, you got to be kidding me. He's telling me, no, chill. And I'm like, nah. So I called up my man. I'm like, come here. And this guy's telling me, you know, what are you doing? I'm like, just chill out. So when he came over, I'm like, all right, say, what would you say right now? Yeah, he shut up real quick.
1: Right.
0: It's dirty, man. You know, it's just, there's certain things that you just don't do, man. You don't talk to another man's wife. You don't talk to an owner of a club that you're working in, you know? There's just certain things that you don't do, man.
1: Yeah, because myself and Jason Rios, one time when I was doing Wulu Lounge, Jason Rios, he was only one of the few, because a lot of them, the other DJs, I brought them in, and before you know it, they was behind my back making deals with the owner, and he was one of those owners that, like, I'm going to go for the better deal. But Jason called me up and said, yo, Warren, man, and it's that easy. He said, I want to do a party here. I said, no problem. Called the owner. I said, yo, listen, I got somebody I want to do a party here.
0: Yep.
1: Named Jason Rios. Jason called them, and they wound up hooking up, man. It's just that simple.
0: That simple, man.
1: Yeah. You know, like I said, even with Rockaway, like I said, I started Rockaway. Other DJs came. I even had DJs I brought in there, and somewhere down the line, they were telling other people that they started Rockaway. they were making up signs, talking about, this is my house now.
0: Yeah.
1: So, you know, but in the long run, man, listen, people are going to be people, but you stay true to who you are. It's like, I mean, last year, I had a Moonlight Corner in Queens. There was never no house music there. I talked to the owner. We started the Moonlight Corner last winter, you know, and, you know, Queens is a little different. It's hard. It was hard, a location. It was a beautiful club, but, you know, we couldn't get the right amount of... I mean, we did get a couple of good crowds, but then, you know... But this year, we got Party Life in Brooklyn, you know, and like I said, there was no house music there on Sunday. I made sure nobody was doing nothing on Sundays, and I talked to the... You know, I was helping somebody else out, and I let them know, listen, the owner came to me. He watched what I was doing. He seen my page. And he was like, yo, could you bring that crowd here? I said, listen, I could try. I mean, you know, like I've started quite a few venues. And so now we have our grand opening. And, you know, I call up the other DJ. Listen, cause I never want to do nothing by myself. It's always good to invite people. But you got to invite the right people.
0: Yeah, exactly.
1: But even though you get screwed over,
0: yeah,
1: I don't stop me from inviting the right people.
0: Right, exactly.
1: Because the same people that screw you over want to do their own thing. And then they wind up coming back around and realize it. You don't know what it takes to do this stuff.
0: Yeah.
1: And you know, and the money we spent, like, it's just like even working with I would love to work with promoters. Like we got to work as team. But I'm not the kind of guy that's going to kiss a promoter behind, begging to put me on. Now I done spent thousands and thousands of dollars on equipment, so now I'm supposed to just go to this promoter. And he gonna offer me $200 to do something, and they ain't invested nothing.
0: Yeah,
1: and that's not all of them. Some of them don't mind working you. I said, listen, we could partner up, because I mean, I would love to partner up with you, and we all can make it.
0: Yeah,
1: but I don't need to work for you.
0: That's right.
1: Because actually, they're not coming to see you anyway. They're coming to see me.
0: Yeah.
1: So you know, it's about collaborating with people, and that's what I try to get the DJ. They be thinking I'm hating on them. I'm like, listen. I'm not hating on you. I'm trying to show you how we all can get paid. We can all do this. Because, you know, I know this all this thing about always talking about, oh, it's about DJing for free and all this. Yeah, that's all good if you want to do it in your house. But for some of us, we do this for a living.
0: Yeah, that's right.
1: Listen, you're never going to hear me say the DJ and don't pay the bills.
0: Yeah.
1: It paid the rent, the car note.
0: Yeah.
1: take care of the lady.
0: That's right.
1: But you got to put the work in mm-hmm. in order to get to that level. You
0: a
1: know,
0: lot of people, a lot of people want a free ride, you know?
1: Yeah, they want a free ride, you know? And like, you know, because see, I always say it's always about the dancers. It ain't even about the DJs. It ain't about the promoters. It's about the people, because without the people, you'll just be a bedroom DJ.
0: Yep.
1: So the people are the priority, and those are the focus. You know, those are the ones we have to focus on the most, is the people and the dancers, because those are the ones that support us. Shoot, the DJs, they all want to get in for free anyway. They think these days, everybody's a DJ, so you get a phone call, you know, can I get on your guest list?
0: Yeah.
1: It's only $10.
0: And let me tell you something. And you know what? I'm glad you brought that up, man. You know how many times, Warren, I've thrown events. I go to people's events. I don't call them up. I see the flyer. I just show up. I pay. I go in. I buy food. I buy drinks. What, you know.
1: Right.
0: That's what it's all about.
1: Yeah.
0: But every time, and I've supported a lot of DJs,
1: right.
0: And a lot of these same DJs will come to my events. That the minute I put it up, they call me, "Oh, Jay, you got a guest list?" I'm like, "Yo, dude, like, just pay the $10, man. You know, you got to be kidding me, man. You know."
1: And the crazy part is, they don't want to pay the $10, but they'll go to another club.
0: They'll pay
1: $40, and then they'll buy a table for $100
0: and a T-shirt.
1: But you already asked for $10. I'm like, man, listen, man. I mean, you know, like, my thing is, like, listen, if you a promoter and it's like, if you give me the same courtesy, I'll give you the same courtesy.
0: Right.
1: No, I mean, that's just a courtesy thing. But, you know, but it's a back and forth thing. It ain't a one-way thing.
0: That's right.
1: You know, so, and that's the only way we can keep these clubs. Like, it's hard to keep clubs, especially in the house community, because, you know, it's all about that bar. And sometimes the bar doesn't do that good in with the house community, because, you know, especially if you're going too underground, everybody want to be in the zone, so ain't nobody spending no money. So, like, that's why I do the Sundays, and we talk to the owner. They making the drinks really reasonable. They don't expect you to nobody. We don't want nobody getting drunk, no DWIs. But, like, if you're paying $10 at the door, right, when you come to Party Life, so what's wrong if you bring in 15 more, if you bring in $25 out tonight, if everybody just paid $25 for the night and have a great time, that's all he's asking for. And we could keep that club forever, you know, but, you know, and then people wonder why the clubs don't last long, because then here comes some other people who are like, listen, you know, they'll buy some drinks. So they'll push the house heads. The first thing, like a lot of clubs you go to, as soon as you mention house music,
0: yeah,
1: they're like, nah, y'all ain't drinking. Y'all already buying waters or want to dance all night.
0: Yeah.
1: But, you know, that's not really true, though, you know. So, but we like the party, too. So, you know, but we got to support the clubs. And that's the only reason, we keep.
0: And that's the main key, support. We got to support one another, man, you know. It's not, everything's not going to be free, you know what I mean? You go out to a club, expect to pay to go in. Don't always look for a freebie. You know, don't just drink water. I mean, I'm not saying become an alcoholic either. I'm just saying that. You know, like, you know, you're going to go to a club, you know, like, show support, man. You know, you show the club support, you're showing that DJ support. And you know what happens afterwards? Now there's a demand for DJs. And now one day you'll be playing in a club and you're going to be going through the same thing that we go through. You know, like, you're going to throw an event and the club's going to look at you like, nah, we don't need this here, because nobody wants to buy drinks. Nobody wants to, you know, buy no food, you know, like, buy one pack of fries and between 20 people, you know, one fry each.
1: Yeah, even myself, I don't drink, but I'll buy a Red Bull, you know, or I'll buy a soda, or if the waters are $3, buy 3 bottles of water.
0: Yeah.
1: Or the guys, go back to the old school. If you see a young lady there, you want to dance with, you dance with her all night and then don't want to buy her a drink.
0: Yeah, I know, I'm telling you, man.
1: You know what I'm saying? Offer a lady a drink, you know, but these days, it's vice versa. Yeah. If that man outdanced you and you a lady, buy him a drink, you know? I mean, like I said, that's how we'll have some place to go, because I deal with a grown, mature crowd. So, like, there's never no violence. It's like a safe place, especially in the house community. Like, so we don't have to worry about, you know, all the nonsense stuff. So, you know, it's all about support, man. That's all it's about, support.
0: Amen, amen. Patricia, amen to that?
2: Amen.
0: Amen to that. Yeah, guys, you know, that's key, man, you know. You know, we need support, you know. We want to keep this going, you know. We want to keep this alive. Just got to, you know, come out and, you know, show out as well, man, you know. But tell us, Warren, what else do you have? I know you have you talked about your events this coming weekend, but what else? You know, tell us about what you've been doing. Like, what I've seen a change on you before. You know what I noticed? It used to be DJ Warren, now it's DJ Warren Productions. So to me, it looks like it's getting bigger and bigger and bigger. Yeah. You know, like, you know, and well, didn't you get an award recently too?
1: Oh, I got several. I got several citations. I got it from the police department, from the community service. I do with the police.
0: Hold on, we're not talking about a citation like a ticket, either.
1: No. I'm talking about a proclamation.
0: Yeah, there we go.
1: We actually got a citation from congressman. Quite a few, man. And different organizations. I've been honored. You know. And it's been quite a few awards I've received. And it's all for community service. You know, I work with the seniors. You know, I do senior stuff with the senior citizens, you know. And, you know, I even got, you know, I work for the Board of Ed. You know, people know I'm not just a DJ. You know, I work with our special needs kids, you know. And that's a challenging job, too, you know. Dealing with, you know, sometimes if you don't see it, you don't know. There's so many kids that have special needs that, that's you know, right. And, and it's rough, you know, and of course they give me the extra behavior, so
0: yeah.
1: You know, I'd have had a few chairs thrown at me.
0: It's not easy, man.
1: No, it's not easy, you know, and they can't help themselves, yeah. So you got to still be patient and tolerant. So, and that's one of the most rewarding things I do is be able to, you know, give back to the community, man.
2: It's
1: you know,
2: all about love. It's all about
0: that's
2: love.
0: Right, yes, that's right.
1: Yeah, you
2: let's
1: know,
2: stick
1: so.
2: Together to make it one nation and one positive as we're doing it. Let's not leave no one behind.
0: That's right. That's right.
1: Look at Patricia. She didn't right. want to say nothing. Now you can't. She jumped right in without even a cue. Good for you. Good for you. Oh, right. I got to give her props. You said, you know, I was out there in the rain, right?
0: Doing the
1: stuff.
0: Uh-huh.
1: Now, people were supposed to help out. Everybody broke out.
0: Oh, man.
1: So it's me and Patricia there by ourselves. Yo, listen. She picking up the generator with me. She picking up the big speakers with me, loading the truck with me. I'm like, girl, man, I don't need them folks.
0: Yeah, I'm telling you.
1: I see Rhythm do the same.
0: Yeah,
1: listen, you, got, you know, because you got Rhythm. Rhythm be out there picking up stuff.
0: Yeah, oh, my God.
1: And listen, they like, listen, we going to DJ. We going to be, we down. We going to be your ride or dies,
0: ride or
1: man. We your rise or dies,
0: it
1: man.
0: Was one time that I did an event in Thompson Square Park and even Coney Island. And it's funny because during the party, everybody's like, what time you finish? I'm like, this time, no, we're going to hang out. We're gonna help you. Then the minute the last record finishes, I turn around, everybody's gone. And I will tell Rhythm, no, it's all right. Yo, she's grabbing speakers. I'm like, listen, you're going to hurt yourself. But she's willing to pick up that speaker. I'm like, holy smokes, you know. So I got to give it up to you guys. Patricia, Rhythm, you guys. You know, you're good.
1: I was like, I hope you ain't planning on having no more babies.
0: Oh, my God.
1: Oh, man. Oh yeah, but it's all good, man. It's all for the love of this, man. We have a lot of fun doing this stuff.
0: Hold on, what is this? It says, Zaylin says, yes, don't leave the poor girl dehydrated after dancing with her. Love it. That was Zaylin.
1: Zaylin, what's up, Zaylin?
0: Oh, my God. Hey, if anybody wants to call in. You know what? We'll take one or two callers before we go live. I mean, I'm talking about Warren starts rocking out. If anybody wants to call and say what's up to Warren, 212-650-6903. Phone lines are now open.
1: Oh, I do got to tell you a story about Zaylin, you know.
0: All right.
1: I met Zaylin about, I don't know, maybe it's over 10 years, maybe 12 years ago.
0: Amazing vocalist. Man.
1: Yes. And this is before he was Zaylin. I mean, he was Zaylin, but nobody knew him, right? So a friend of mine said, yo, I got this guy. Nobody won't, you know, he had did stuff way back, but then nobody wouldn't give him a shot. Yo, you need to put my man on. And like, so Zaylin was with me. My second year at Rockaway, I let Zaylin perform. And after that, Zaylin was performing with me every year, and now he done got so big. He give me a call once every six months.
0: So
1: Zaylin, don't forget where you come from now.
0: He forgot about the little people, right? Now Zaylin, when I first met him, was in Far Rockaway. He performed in one of your events,
1: right?
0: And I was like, oh, this brother got some soul. This guy got some vocals there.
1: Yeah. And now he got with the right producers, because before his producers yeah. wasn't making. They needed a little more soul in the music.
0: So
1: he got with some right producers now, and he's really doing his thing. I'm proud of him.
0: Sometimes I ask myself, like, how does this guy never gets tired, man? Like, because when he dances or when he does the shows, he gets lost.
1: Yeah,
0: he gets lost. All right, so listen, we're going to put Warren on right now because you know what? We don't want to take enough time. Later on, if there's anybody that wants to call into the station, we can call in at the end of the show. But for now, before we go, give us your handle, your social media. How can people get in contact with you? Do you have anything up on Mixcloud? You know,
1: I have a few old stuff on Mixcloud, but you can see everything I'm doing on my Facebook page. It's DJ Warren, one word, Stanley. That's on Facebook, and Instagram is DJ Warren 67 Instagram, and I'm on TikTok. You can find me on all the social medias.
0: Awesome.
1: And so you know, you can definitely everybody knows that if you follow me. I don't know 10,000 people by name, but I do got 10,000 Facebook, and I don't know thousands more on Instagram and. And, you know, I really appreciate you guys that support me from all over, you know, different cities, different states, man, and all over New York City. You know, I've been blessed, fortunate to have a lot of people that show a lot of love, man.
0: That's right.
1: I learned to not focus on the negative stuff because there's so many, many, many people who support, come out and show up. And they don't have to choose us to come rock out with us, but they do, man. So I really, really appreciate you guys.
0: Yeah, of course, man. And let me tell you something. I know I haven't been going to your events, but you know that when your events are on, I'm playing at the same, not at the same place. I'm playing at a different place, but on the same day. who do we have on the line?
4: This is DJ Wonder Woman.
0: Oh, Wonder Woman! All right.
1: Wonder Woman was with me on the floor. Yes, we rocked out. What's awesome, up, Wonder Woman?
4: I'm calling to say, DJ Wonder Woman.
1: Yes, we hear you.
0: You know what? You got the radio on, and you're hearing the double bounce.
1: Mm-hmm. Turn your radio down, Wonder Woman.
4: Okay, I turned it down.
1: Okay. All right, go ahead.
4: I was calling to tell Patricia thank you because while we were on that float, the float was like moving so much, but Patricia actually came and she held my laptop for me when I was playing. Warren was like, hold the laptop. And she stood there. She had one hand going. She was going, bopping her head, but she was holding the laptop. She was rocking out with us. So definitely, Patricia, I would like to say thank you so much for helping out. Not only did you help Warren, thank you for helping him. Because that equipment is a lot to handle and lift up, but thank you for helping me as well.
2: Oh, not a problem. You got the queen. That'll be a trooper for life.
0: That's it.
1: Oh, Wonder Woman had them rocking, man. I was like, and then it got, you know, because, you know, it was raining, shoulders got wet, mine went out. I'm like, yo, this, you got to take over, man. And she went into her groove, man, like, you know, because, you know, she put on a show. Listen,
0: yeah.
1: A lot of folks don't want to play with Wonder Woman because, I don't know, whatever the ego thing is. But you got to put your ego to the side.
0: You know what it is? They feel threatened, man.
1: They feel threatened. Like, no, listen. I love rocking with Wonder Woman. I'm like, listen, we're just trying to have a good, it's about the people. It ain't about her outdoing me outdoing her. Just do you. Listen, because you're going to make it rock, you know. And
0: let me tell you something. When me and you did Coney Island, and people found out that me and you were going to do Coney Island, you know what a lot of people were telling me? Yo, you're bringing Warren over here? Yo, he's from
1: Rockaway.
0: Leave him Rockaway. I'm like, yo, dude, he's going to, and you came down. We had a nice, we rocked out
1: crazy.
0: There.
1: Yeah, it's crazy.
0: You know, there's a lot of haters out there. There's a lot of people who feel, I'm not going to put Wonder Woman on. I'm not going to put on Warren. I'm not going to put on Jason. Yeah. You know why? Because they feel threatened by us, man.
1: Yeah, exactly. I had somebody in Jersey told me that they invited me to play, right? Or even come to their party. They said, yo, you got a problem with a DJ?
0: No,
1: snap. And I was like, nah. Well, they said, if you coming, I ain't coming. If I'm coming to Jersey, they not coming to the party. I'm like, really?
0: Oh, my God.
1: I can tell you so many stories, but it ain't about focusing on that stuff, man. Listen, that's why we create our own platforms
0: that's
1: and we
0: right.
1: do our own
0: that's
1: thing,
0: right.
1: man.
0: That's right.
1: So listen, man.
0: Hey, Wonder Woman.
1: Ain't she coming on here soon?
0: Yeah, that's what I was just about to say. I was still waiting, all right?
4: Yeah.
0: You know what it is? I know the summertime. I know it gets a little crazy. you know, I've been busy. We all been really busy. So, you know, I mean, I get it, you know, but one, you know, whenever you're available, you know.
1: Yeah, I truly appreciate you, Wonder Woman, because, you know, whenever I call, whenever I need, like I said, when before a lot of people hadn't heard from her, heard of her when she was first coming out, but she been DJing, but you know, she had her own other career, and like, and she been rocking with me for years, and even now, because now you talking about me all over the place, please. She just did that. She turned that. with Natasha,
0: Natasha
4: Edison.
1: Edison. She just did Edison Festival, man.
0: Oh, yeah.
1: Yo, she turned it out. The people were talking about. They forgot about. I mean, they were like, "Was that Wonder Woman?"
0: she wore her cape. She wore her cape, right? She was wearing her cape.
1: So
0: that
1: yeah,
0: day.
1: She definitely turned. You know, she turned. She been turning out, man. Listen, we and her did the first Rockaway the beginning of the year. I mean, the first Coney Island. Man, we set it up. That set the tone for the whole summer.
0: Yeah,
1: we did
0: yeah,
1: Rockaway.
0: Yeah,
1: yeah. Yeah. So, yeah. So we're definitely going to start to kick it off again next year. So we appreciate you calling. You know, I love you, sis, and thanks for everything you do.
4: Thank you so much.
0: Okay, thank you for calling, Wonder Woman.
4: All right, you're welcome.
0: We got another caller. Yes, we got another call. Oh, they hung up. Okay, I'm sorry if I didn't pick up. We had another call, but you want to call back? Call back right now. I'm pretty sure I know who it is, but we'll give you another minute to call back, guys. Sorry about that.
1: Probably Zaylin.
0: That's exactly what I thought it was.
1: Probably Zaylin. You know, he working, so he had a little break, so he probably had to. You know, I ain't gonna tell you where he worked for, but he probably was sneaking the call in.
5: Don't blow up his spot.
1: Nah, I ain't gonna say that.
0: All right, you know what? Let's get you to play, man. You know, a lot of people want to hear you take us on a musical journey.
1: Right.
0: Zaylin, you can call later on. Once again, thank you guys for tuning in to the Mix Lab. I'm Jason Rios, and we're on every Tuesday from 6 to 8 p.m. right here on WACR 90.3 FM. We are the Voice of Harlem. Today we have special guest Warren in the building, and let's just sit back, relax, and enjoy the music. Oh. You want to pick up the call? Let's pick it up real quick. All right, before we move forward, let's see who it is. Thank you for calling the Mix Lab. Who's speaking? Hello?
6: This is Zaylin. How are you?
1: Oh, how do we guess it was Zaylin?
0: What's up, Zaylin?
6: Just calling to wish my dear sweet Warren.
1: Sweet Warren? You need to fix that right now, bro. You cannot refer to me as Sweet Warren.
0: DJ Sweet Warren.
1: Listen,
0: in the mix.
1: Listen, you need to fix that. You need to fix that right now, bro. Listen. We ain't doing no R. Kelly and Mr. Big song.
0: Patricia, what do you feel about that? What do you think about that?
2: Hey. Anyway. I have no comments on that. Go ahead and just say what you got to say. I'm with you. Okay.
1: What's up, Zaylin?
6: To wish you a happy Bar Rockaway Beach Party anniversary.
1: Yes, thank you,
6: man. Been there from the second year.
1: Yes, for the
6: and
1: second
6: I
1: year.
6: I know.
0: That's awesome, man.
6: You're a piece of work. You know what?
1: I'm a piece of work, you know.
6: But, you know, I'm sincerely very proud of you, you know.
1: Thank you, man.
6: I know how much heart you put into this. And something, you know, nobody could ever take away.
0: That's awesome.
6: That's it.
1: Okay.
0: That's love right there. That's love.
1: Now tell the truth, Zaylin. Now you got that out the way.
6: That's the truth.
1: All right, man. No, thanks for calling, man. I appreciate you, man.
0: Thank you for calling. We're going to go on a musical journey now. Sit back, relax, guys. Zaylin, thank you for calling, brother.
6: Later.
0: All right, we're going to put on Sweet War. Oh, my bad. No. Guys, sit back and relax. It's Jason Reels, and once again, we're going to take you on a musical journey. Please share the page, and let's take it there. Let's go.

0: The sound is born from Africa. To night and dawn from Africa. It carries on from Africa.
1: Whoa!

0: Once again, I want to thank you guys for tuning in to The Mix Live right here on WACR 90.3 FM. And tonight we had Brooklyn's very own.
1: Queens.
0: The Queens' very own. But you know what it is? Far Rockaway, Brooklyn, bro.
1: Yeah.
0: Queens' very own.
1: Born in Brooklyn, raised in Queens.
0: All right. Born in Brooklyn, raised in Queens' very own. DJ Warren. Thank you, brother. Thank you for coming in. And taking us on a musical journey, brother. You took us there, man.
1: Yeah, we had a good time, man. Hey. Hope you guys enjoyed it.
0: Hey, we have Patricia dancing all over the place. That's it. But yeah, so once again, guys, this weekend on Sunday. Oh, you have something on Saturday too?
1: Well, we're supposed to have the Hempstead House Music Festival. Myself, Mark Blake, and DJ Wonder Woman.
0: Right.
1: But if it rains out, then it'll be the following Saturday.
0: Okay.
1: And then Sunday is our party life.
0: Right,
1: House Music Sunday. Our first one is me and DJ Ray Vasquez.
0: All right, awesome.
1: And tomorrow night, actually, I'll be at Backstage out in Long Island. Backstage tomorrow night.
0: Okay.
1: Yep.
0: I never been out there.
1: Yeah, Backstage is a nice club.
0: Yeah. Hey, guys, come on, show some love, show some support. You know, this brother's putting it in. He's doing the work. And he deserves his flowers, man.
1: Thank you. Appreciate you.
0: But not from... I'm not going to say it out loud.
1: Yo. He ain't learned from the last lesson. I think he needs a tune-up.
0: Who are you talking about? Oh, my God. That was funny. But, yeah, brother, you did your thing, man. We really appreciate you here in the Big Slab. You know, and not for nothing, man. A year and a half is too long to wait, man. So
1: okay, we'll be back. Yeah, we definitely make it a little bit more often.
0: Yeah, man.
1: You know? Have some fun, man.
0: And you know what? Maybe Patricia gonna get on behind the deck sometime soon, right?
2: I'm the dancer.
1: Nah, we don't need to create no more DJs.
2: I want to spill his light. Then they probably call me Sweet Pea.
0: Oh, snap. But yeah, once again, guys, thank you guys for tuning in every Tuesdays, 6 to 8 p.m. right here on WACR 90.3 FM. We're the voice of Harlem. Next week, yours truly, JC Rios, here. He'll be making an appearance. He'll be playing for us next week. I only play once in a blue moon.
1: We can't wait to hear.
0: And this Sunday, we'll be heading out to I don't know. I'll find the place. I'll find my way there. I'll be there because I don't have any. I don't think Saturday's going to work for us. Me and Rhythm are supposed to be on. Me, Rhythm, and Chrome are supposed to be in Pier 35. But it looks like we're going to be having a nor'easter. It might change the weather. So, you know, so.
1: Yep. So we'll see you at Party Life in Brooklyn on right off of Fulton Street.
0: Yep.
1: 31 Truxton Street, right in Brooklyn, right off of Fulton Street at Eastern Parkway.
0: Awesome.
1: 4 o'clock until 11.
0: Awesome. So once again, guys, where am I? Here we go. Thank you for tuning in to WACR 90.3 FM. I'm Jason Reels, alongside my brother DJ Warren, alongside Patricia, and we want to thank you for tuning in every week. We really appreciate the love and support. So we thank you, and we out.
2: Thank you for having us.
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2: Family.

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The celebration will be held at Adam Clayton